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2: 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Kodabidi and Dala Bidi on Sudan Dala. And if you don't have your heavenly language, you can just pray to the Father in English. Father, we thank you. You are holy. Father, we push past the feelings. 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

C'est la labansura dala.

sword and the enemy fights hard against families in this church. And I'm just hearing the Lord speak about families in this room. It's because the blessing of the Lord wants to come through families in this region. If you're seeing difficulties in your family, I just want you to lift your hands. Like the enemy is just attacking your family in just ways that's just really unusual. I'm not just talking about family fallouts. We all got those. I mean, unusual demonic attacks against your family and inside you. Come on, keep those hands lifted. Father, in the name of Jesus, we come to our Father tonight. You are the Father. You are a God of family. Hallelujah.

We declare that the enemy has no place in our family, that the enemy has no territory in our family, in the minds of our sons and daughters, in the minds of our parents, in the minds of our brothers and sisters, that the enemy has no place. God, we speak a hedge of protection and a hedge of peace over the minds of the fathers, over the minds of the mothers, over the minds of the children, over the minds of the relatives. Hey, hey, hey, over the minds of the grandmothers and the grandfathers. Father, be peace. Be peace. Be comfort. Be peace. Be comfort. In the name of Jesus, you reign in our families. You reign in our families. You reign in our families. You are Lord. You are God over our families. In the name of Jesus.

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Come on, the Spirit of God is in this place. The Spirit of God is in this place. His presence is here. We're not waiting for anything else. We're not stalling. He's here. He's here. He's here.

if you feel the Lord pulling you just to the altar as a sign of returning back to him, this altar is open. And as we just dive deeper, as we dive deeper, for these next just couple 60 seconds, I just want you to put on your mind the thing, whether it's a job, a career, an idea, ideal life, or a relationship, the thing that has gotten in the way of you just wanting him. See, a lot of times, I had an encounter with the Lord a couple days ago, and it wrecked me, because a lot of times we make this just wanting him so complicated. And the Lord revealed to me that I was living in like an almost anxiety-like decision-making type thing, to where like every decision, I'm like, Lord, is this what you want? Lord, is this what you want? Like, am I doing this right? Am I doing it? And what he said to me was like, Chandler, he said, if you just want me, everything else will be filtered through your desires for me. And I want to help free some of you, especially you young people. We can live such a life almost of trying to, because we want to be righteous, because we want to live pure, because we want to be holy, we almost start trying to live in perfectionism. And so much anxiety and worry and stress and frustration can come with that, because you're too busy trying to want things alongside him instead of just wanting him and filtering everything through him. In Psalms, he says, I will give you the desires of your heart. A lot of us look at that like, okay, he's going to give me what I want. No, he's going to give you what to want. He's not saying, yeah, if you want this, I'm just going to give it to you. No, he's saying, if you delight in me, I'm going to fix it. So if you just want me, I'm going to.

that's in the way of you wanting him. The Bible says in the year, yeah, Christian, come over with the pen and stuff. He says in the year King Uzziah died, Isaiah said, I saw the Lord, and he was high and lifted up, and his train and his glory filled the temple. He said, I saw the cherubims and the seraphims crying back and forth, holy, holy is the Lord God Almighty, who was and is to come. But then Isaiah switched it up. He says, but then I saw me. And he says, then I said, woe is me, for I am a man of unclean lips. And what it goes to show us, the principle is that when you're in the presence of the Lord, you don't just see him, but if you start seeing him accurately, you start to see yourself. There should never be a time when you're in the presence of Jesus. What worship is, worship in Corinthians, it talks about worship being a mirror. As we go from glory to glory, we are to be like him. We are being transformed. Worship's not just to sing song. As you worship, you're being changed. See, you think worship is a warm-up. No, it ain't. It ain't just a pre-thing before you hear the word. It's necessary, because as you look upon his face, Psalm says, we become like what we behold. And that's why I feel like the Lord wants us to pause, because a lot of us are beholding things that aren't him. So therefore, we're being transformed into the likeness of something that's not Jesus. So I want us to take 60 seconds and really put that thing on our minds. And I want let the Lord to deal with you just for these next few months. I just feel the power of Jesus in this room. And I feel like as we open up our hearts to another level and become more vulnerable, he's going to deal with us. So go ahead, and even if you need to lift your hands, if you need to get on your knees, just posture yourself in this moment. Come on. Father, we invite you. We invite you. Look at our hearts. Search our hearts. Woo. We invite you.

This time, we feel like we're out of control and things are beyond our control. 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We don't look to the hills. We look to you. You're who we

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I know 2020 has been chaotic. It has been everything that you may not have thought it would be. But every

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He's an amazing God.

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0: 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Good music heals perfectly.
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0: 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Stay with us.

0: Yeah, I'm excited to see what God's going to do tonight. As I was sitting down, God put a scripture on my heart to give context for what he's going to do in these next couple moments. It's Psalms 9. I'm going to read a couple verses. This is David singing to the Lord. Lord, I will worship you with extended hands as my whole heart explodes with praise. I will tell everyone everywhere about your wonderful works.
1: Yeah.
0: And how your marvelous miracles exceed expectations.
1: Yeah.
0: I will jump for joy and shout in triumph as I sing your song and make music for the Most High God.
1: Amen.
0: For when you appear, this is the part I just really feel the Lord speaking. For when you appear, I worship while all my enemies run in retreat. They stumble and perish before your presence. For you have stood up for my cause and vindicated me when I needed you the most. From your righteous throne, you have given me justice. And what I feel like I heard the Lord say, just for context tonight, was that as we worship, he's going to war on our behalf. And I just sense the strong vindication of the Lord in the room, that as you're worshiping, as we're laying out before him, as we're singing praises to him and worship, giving him worship, that things that have been left in limbo and things that have been kind of just been slaughtered by the enemy and things, certain justices that have been taken from you, as your right as a child of God, God is just going to straighten out, and that you'll see with your own eyes, like not just spiritually, but in the natural, that things are going to start straightening up as the Lord just comes in and vindicates you. I think sometimes because of shame and condemnation and even the lies of the enemy, we as believers and as children of God, we believe that we've lost our right for God to fight for us. And as a child of God, Romans says he has given us the spirit of adoption, so now we can call him Abba Father. As a child of God, we have the right and the backing of God. Woo! The God of angel armies fights for us. So there's nothing in your life that can mistreat you. There's nothing in your life that can go against you that doesn't go against him. So as you worship tonight, I just sense God just vindicating your name. People, I even sense like the slandering of names, that God's about to clear the record. God's about to clear the slate and clean the state and give you a clear conscience that he is fighting for you.
1: Yeah.
0: So with that, if you can stand, would you just stand? As we dive into this moment of worship, Father, we are here for you. Nothing else matters. Nothing else matters. Your voice is what we're listening for. Your spirit is what we're waiting for.
1: Yeah.
0: Woo, your presence is what we want.
1: Yes, God.
0: Come on, this moment, just open up your hearts now.
1: Yeah.
0: Yeah, come on. And as you open up your hearts, come on, just lift your voice and worship. Father, you are our one desire tonight. You are our one desire tonight. You are who we want. You are who we desire. Woo! Hallelujah, hallelujah. Come on, church, open up your mouths. Lift your hearts and worship. Woo! Father, Father, we need you. We're waiting on you. Your presence is all that we want. Your presence is all that we need. There's nothing like your presence. There's nothing like your presence. There's nothing like your presence. There's nothing like your presence. Better is one day in your courts than thousands elsewhere. There's nothing like being in the presence of our Father. There's nothing like being in the presence of our Savior. There's nothing like being in the presence of our Keeper, our Sustainer, our Protector. You are Lord. You are Sovereign. Come on. You are the Redeemer. You are the Keeper. Come on. You are the Protector. You are the Reconciler. Hallelujah. We call on your name tonight. As we lift up your name in worship, would you come in like a mighty rushing wind? As we lift up your name in praise, would you fight for us? Hallelujah. Hallelujah. Jehovah Sabaoth, would you fight for us? God of angel armies, would you war for us in the name of Jesus? As we worship, you're warring. Hallelujah. As we praise, you're fighting. Hallelujah. You are God, and beside you there is no other. So we worship your high name. Woo. You're the answer, yeah.

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That tonight he's going to begin to speak.

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There have been moments where we felt like we've been shut off to the voice of God. But I hear him opening up your ears. I hear him opening up your hearts even now, so that you'll be able to hear the voice of God more than you ever have before.

Hey, can we be selfless for a couple minutes? I really feel in the spirit that tonight is going to be a catalyst in this moment, like even now, for our generation to start realizing who they are. See, it's easy for us to point the finger and be like, or like, don't you know that you're a child of God? When people have lived their lives as other, sometimes it's hard for them to realize, hey, I'm really not that. So I feel like the Lord is in this moment, especially for this generation, using this environment to cause a revival of identity in the sons and daughters of God. So for a couple minutes, a couple seconds, maybe for 60 seconds, if we can be selfless. And do you realize, I know you do, but let me remind you that when Paul and Silas started singing Jesus, they weren't the only ones who got free. So I'm trying to tell you that your worship is not just breaking chains in here. You're breaking generational curses tonight. So I know y'all are a whole bunch of praying people. So for the next 60 seconds, whether you pray in English or in the spirit, come on, let's charge heaven on behalf of this generation. Father, in the name of Jesus, we pray for this generation. We pray for sons and daughters to be awakened to who they are in you. We pray for the sons and daughters to see Jesus Christ high and lifted in their hearts in the name of Jesus.

not live in an old nature. Behold, you have made them a new creature. And we declare by the power of Jesus that every chain of identity crisis, every chain

0: allow music to pump you, but if you know your hands is not relying on the hands of man, but your hands are in the hands of the one who won't drop you, he won't leave you, he won't fail you. I just need you to lift up a shout of praise, because he's reliable, he's dependable. I've been dropped by man before, but I've never seen the righteous forsaken, nor his seed. My life is in his hands. My life is not in your hands, not in my reputation. It's in his hands. Hey! Okay, I'm sorry. I had to get that out. Ain't no cancel culture. My life is in his hands.
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0: Your family can't cancel you. Your life is in his hands. Your job can't fuck. Your job is not your source. Your life is in his hands. I just need somebody to know that tonight. Your life is not in your career. It's not in your hands. It's not in your resources. It's in the one who provides. And his name is Jireh, the provider, Rapha, the healer. My life is in his hands.

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0: Uribo Sokondori Mama Sheke Yababa. 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Good morning, everyone on call. Good morning. It's a great day. We thank God. Let's open our mouth and thank God for such a beautiful Thursday morning. It's the day the Lord has made that we might rejoice and be glad in it. Oh, Rikandaraba Senderebo Kayababa. Rihakandalaba Shekenderebo. It's the day of God's power, and we, his people, we are willing. He is the Lord who daily loads us with benefit, even the God of our salvation. Father, we give you all the praise for the benefits of today. We say, may your name be exalted. Let your name be glorified. We thank you for your good hand that is upon us this day. We thank you for your mercy. We thank you for your love. Oh, we say, let your name be exalted. Let your name be glorified this day. We thank you for our lives, the life of every member of our family. We thank you for Tram South Zone 1. We thank you for Tram World. Oh, we thank you for our nation, Lord. We give you praise, Lord, for your good heart that is upon us. We thank you for your mercy. We thank you for your love. We thank you for the miracle of sleeping and waking. It's not of he that willeth. It's neither of he that runneth, but it's of you that showeth mercy. We thank you for showing us mercy. Let your name be exalted this morning. Yandala ma shekendelebo. Rikaya ma shekendeli baba. Rima hakandalaba. Father, we thank you for Emerge 2026. Oh, yakandari makayaba. Rima sokondori mama shekendelebo. No weapon, form, or fashion against Emerge 2026 shall ever prosper. And any turn that want to rise against it, Father, we stand in unison and we condemn in the name of Jesus. Oh, kayama shekendelebo. Rima sokondorobo kayaba baba. Rima hakandala baba ba shekendelebo. Oh, rimama. Rikandalaba. Brethren, is the time to take authority. It's the time to exercise spiritual authority. Oh, rikaya makandalaba shekendelebo. Rimama sokondorobo kayaba baba ba. Rimama shendelebo. The word of God said that whatever we bind here on earth is bound in heaven. Oh, Rima Kandala Baba Bashekendelebo. Whatever we lose here on earth is loose in heaven. Oh, Kayama Shekendelebobo. We are going to be praying. Oh, Rikandalaba. Against every form of ministerial hazard and disaster. We are praying against any form of ministerial hazard and disaster. Oh, Kayama Shekendelebo. None of us will be victim to such. Rima kandala baba shekendeli mama. Rikandala baba baba shekendelebo. Riha kandala baba shekendelebo. Oh, rima kandala baba. 2 Kings 6:5. The book of 2 Kings 6:5. Riba shekendelebo. The Bible says, but as one was felling a beam, the ass head fell into the water. And he cried and said, Alas, master, for it was borrowed. As they were felling the beam, the sons of the prophet, they were in the ministry. They were walking in the vineyard. The Bible recorded that as one was felling a beam, the ass head fell into the water. And he cried, Alas, master, for it was borrowed. We are going to open our mouth this morning and pray that whatever represents our ass head, we will not lose it. Whatever represents our ass head in this work, in ministry, even in this our conference, anything that represents the ass head, we shall not lose it. We shall excel in ministry. None of our pastors, Yakandaraba, no leader, no worker, no member, no volunteer for this conference, for MS 2026, we lose his or her ass head. Let's open our mouths and begin to declare it. Rikaya mashekendelebo. Ribabababababa shekendelebo. Whatever represents our ass head. Oh, kaya bashekendelebo. That thing that God has put in your hands. Oh, rimamama shekendelebo. Rihakandalabababababa. Rihandalaba. That grace that God has graced you in the house. That administrative ass head. That ministerial ass head, that whatever that God has given us that we are using in the house to further the gospel, to further the work of the gospel, that gifting, that grace, oh kaya ma shekendelebo, rima sokondorobo kaya bahandalaba, oh rima shekendelebo. Let's declare that that ass head is intact. Our ass head is intact. Roko yama shekendelebo. That organizational ability. Oh, handalaba shekendelebo. Whatever represents your ass head. Oh, kaya baba in the work of the kingdom. In the work of the kingdom. In the work of the kingdom. Riba shekendelebo. We pray against any form of hazard. No hazard shall come upon us. In any way, in any form. In any manner. We shall not lose our cutting edge. We shall not lose our cutting edge in the ministry. We shall remain sharp and relevant. We shall not lose our cutting edge. Rikandala bababa. Kaya bababa shekendelebo. Rima mama mama shekendelebo. Rima mama shekendelebo. Rima mama shekendelebo. Rihakandala bababa. Father, we pray this morning that all our assets, that instrument, that gift that you are giving us. Oh, Kaya Bababa. Father, we will use it, O Lord, for the work of the kingdom. We will use it, O Lord. Oh, Rihakandala Baba Shekendelebo. As leaders, as workers, oh, as volunteers, Lord. Father, we decree, O Lord, that our ass head is intact. Oh, the enemy will not steal our asset. The enemy will not steal our asset. Re kandala ba ba ba ba ba ba. Oh, kandala ba. Our asset is not just intact. Our asset is sharp. It's sharp, oh Lord. No disaster shall come our way. No disaster shall come our way. In the mighty name of Jesus. Even as we prepare for this conference. Even as we look forward for what we have planned to do in this conference. Father, King of Glory, we remain at the cutting edge. We remain sharp and intact. Oh, Kaya Bashekendelebo, as we engage in the work of the ministry, as we engage in the work of the ministry, oh, Kandala Bashekendelebo, we come against anything that want to steal our asset, anything that want to make our asset to be blunt. Father, we come against it. Oh, Kandari Mama Shekendeleba. Roko ya baba baso kondo robo kandara baba. Rima ma shekendele bobo kaya baba. Riba so kondo robo kaya ba shekendele bo. Rihandala ba. In every area that we have been called, in any area we've been called to do one thing or the other. Father, that thing you have equipped us with, that thing you have graced us with, Father King of Glory, we pray, King of Glory, that you help us. We shall do it perfectly. There will be a perfect execution of that mandate, of that assignment. Nothing missing, nothing broken. Rika yaba shekendelebo. Rima mama mama mama shekendelebo. Rihandala baba ba shekendelebo. Rima mama shekendelebo. Jeremiah 51:20. Jeremiah 51:20, thou art my battle axe and weapons of war. For with thee will I break in pieces the nation, and with thee will I destroy kingdoms. We are the Lord's battle axes. We are the Lord's battle axes. We are the weapons of his war. We are weapons of war in the hands of the Almighty. Rikandala baba ba shekin delebo. Rikaya mama mama mama mama. Rihandala baba. We cut through ministerial barriers. We cut through ministerial barriers. Anything that is raising his head as a hindrance, is raising his head as a hindrance. Oh, we cut through it. We cut through every ministerial barrier. Oh, we arrive at the place of our reigning. Let's declare that as the battle axe of God, as the battle axe, we cut through every barrier. We cut through every barrier. Anything that wants to stand against us, against the church, against Trump South South Zone 1, against us in this program, in this conference, oh, as the battle axe of the Lord, as his weapon of war, we cut through every barrier in the planning of the program, in the execution of the program. We cut through every barrier, every financial barrier, every human resources barrier, every organizational barrier, whatever it is, oh, we cut through it. Our ass is sharp. We are the cutting edge. We cut through every career barrier, every business barrier, every economic barrier. Oh, we arrive at God's ordained destiny. Let's begin to cut through any barrier, anything that stands as a distraction, anything that stands as a hindrance, anything that stands as a hindrance to that which God has ordained for us. Oh, kaya ma shekin delebo. 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Oh, we are victorious. We are victors. We are not victims. We are victorious. We are not victims. Oh, kaya baba shekin derebo. 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We cut through every challenge. 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Oh Father, we thank you. We thank you because we are victorious. We thank you, O King of Glory. We overcome any form of challenge. We overcome any form of hindrance. Oh kaya ba shekin delebo. Rihandalaba. There shall be no setback. There shall be no setback. Even in a merge conference, there shall be no setback, no ass, no ass, no ass head that is required in the execution of a merge conference shall be missing. No ass head shall fall into the water. No ass head shall fall into the water. As the various committees work, at the subcommittees level, oh, Kaya Mama, at the mobilization level, the mobilization ass head is intact. It shall not fall. It shall not be missing. The publicity as head is firmly intact. Oh, kaya ba shekin delebo. Every as head. Oh, kaya ba ba ba. The prayer as head. Oh, rima mama shekin delebo. The protocol as head. The program as head. All the as head. All the area of engagement. Oh, concerning a merge, oh Lord. They are all intact. They are all working perfectly. None has fallen off. None has fallen off. The ass heads are intact. Oh, rikaya ba shekin delebo. Rima soko ya ba ba ba ba ba ba ba ba. Roko ya ba shekin delebo. Rima ma shekin deli ma ma ma ma. Riba soko ndorobo bo kanda laba. Riba ba ba ba ba ba shekin delebo. In Jesus' mighty name we have prayed. In Jesus' name we have prayed. We are going to pray 1 Corinthians 16:9. 1 Corinthians 16:9. The Bible says, for a great door and effectual is open unto me. A great door and effectual is open unto us. And there are many adversaries. A great door and effectual is open unto us. But there are many adversaries. We are going to declare. We are going to re-echo that. We are going to confess it with our mouth. that a great door and effectual is open unto us as a zone, as individuals, as a family, as a church, as a branch, by reason of March 2026. A great door and effectual is open unto South Zone 1 by the reason of March 2026. Let's open our mouth and begin to declare it. A great door and effectual, not just a great door, but a effectual one, is open unto us. Oh, Kaya Baba, in every area of life and expectation, in ministry, in our family, oh, Kaya Baba Shekin Delebo, by reason of emerge, by reason of grace awakening, a great door and effectual is open unto us. Rikaya Baba Shekin Delebo. Father, we declare this morning, there is a great door open. There is a great door open. Oh, Kaya Ma Shekin Delebo. We declare it, O Lord. We confess it, O Lord. We proclaim it, O Lord. A great door and effectual. Ya Kandalaba. Ri Ma Shekin Delebo. Is open unto us. Is open unto us. Ri Kandalaba Baba Baba Baba. Oh, whatever. Whatever represents, oh, a great and effectual door to you. I want you to begin to walk into it. Oh, see yourself walking into it. Whatever represents a great and effectual door. Oh, for you as an individual. For you as a family. Oh, for the church, for the zone. Let's walk into that great door. That great door and effectual. The door of ministry. The door of growth. The door of expansion. Oh, Rima Mama Shekin Delebo. Rima Mama Mama Mama Mama. Let's walk into that great door. Oh, Hakandala Baba Baba Baba. Rima Shekin Delebo Kaya Baba. Whatever represent, whatever that great and effectual door represents in your life, oh, see yourself walking into it. See yourself walking into it. See yourself walking into it. In your career, in your business. Oh, Rima Mama Hakandala Baba. Concerning the program, the NOC, they are walking into a great and effectual door. In their planning, in the execution, a great and effectual door is open unto them, is open unto the committee, is open unto every volunteer, is open up to every tremite. Ya Kaya Ba Shekin Delebo. Ri Mama Ma Shekin Delebo. Matthew 11:12. And from the days of John the Baptist until now, the kingdom of heaven suffered violence, and the violent take it by force. I want us to take that door by force. Take the door by force. Labano that door. Oh, Kaya Baba. Doors of great wealth. Doors of finances. Doors of numerical growth. Oh, Kaya Baba. Doors of ministerial advancement. Doors of church property. Oh, Kaya Baba. Oh, Riba Baba Baba Baba Baba. Oh, Kandala Baba. Oh, Rima Mama Mama Mama Mama. Riha Kandala Baba. Oh, Rima Mama Mama. We have been awakened. We have been awakened. Grace awakening. We have been awakened to take our doors. The doors that are open unto us is the reason for grace awakening. We are awake to what grace has provided. We are awake to labano what grace has provided. Rikandala Baba. That great and effectual door that the grace of God has provided, that the grace of God has provided. We have been awakened in this season of grace awakening, in this season of grace awakening, to labano it, to take it in our various churches, in our various branches, in the zone, in our house families, in our workplace, in our businesses, a great and effectual door. Ri Kaya Mama Mama. Shekin Delebo Bo Kaya Baba. Ri Mama Sokondoro Bo Kaya Baba. Ri Bo Sokondoro Bo. Let's take it by force. Let's take it by force. Let's take it by force. Oh, Kaya Baba. In our health, in our expectation, a great and effectual door. Oh, it's open unto us. A great and effectual door is open unto us. As a ministry, a great and effectual door is open unto trend. Is open unto trend. Oh, to advance the kingdom. To advance the kingdom forcefully. To advance the kingdom forcefully. Oh, the kingdom of God is forcefully advancing. Oh, Kaya Mama. We are advancing it forcefully. Riba Sokondorogo. Because a great and effectual Oh, yakandala baba. Rima mama shaken delebo. Rima shaken delebo. Oh, rima mama shaken delebo. 2 Corinthians 2:14. 2 Corinthians 2:14. Yikandala baba baba shaken de. Rikandala baba shaken delebo. Now, thanks be unto God, which causes us to triumph in Christ and maketh manifest the salvo of his knowledge by us in every place. We are triumphant in Christ. We are triumphant in Christ. No adversary shall stand against us. Oh, declare that you are an overcomer in Christ. Oh, we are victorious over all adversaries, over every hazard, over every challenge. We are triumphant. We are triumphant. Ri hakandala ba shekendelebo. Ri baba ba sokondoro bukaya baba. Ri ma shekendelebo. We already have the victory. We are not fighting for victory. We are fighting for victory. We are enforcing our victory. We are enforcing our victory. We have entered that great and effectual door. Any adversary is already down. Every adversary is down already. We have overcome. We have overcome. We have overcome. Riba sokondoro bokayaba. Rima ma sheken delebo. Proclaim our victory. Oh, rima ma ma ma ma ma ma ma. Rima. Emerge 2026. We are victorious. As a zone, we are victorious. We are victorious. We are victorious. Declare our victory. Declare our victory. We are victorious. Ribaba shaken deli mama. Robo soko ya ba ba ba ba ba ba ba ba ba ba. 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Oh, ri kandala ba ba ba shaken deli ba ba. We are victorious. Father, we thank you. We thank you for the victory that we have in Christ. We thank you for the victory we have in Christ. Oh, we have the victory in Christ. Oh, we have the victory in Christ. There is no adversary. No adversary can stand against us. Oh, rihandalaba. Rihakandalaba. Your words say that though the enemy comes like a flood, your spirit shall raise a standard against him. Your spirit has raised a standard against every work of the enemy, against every plan of the enemy. They are silenced in darkness. In the mighty name of Jesus, they will not be able to perform their enterprise. Ri kaya ma sheken delebo. Ri hakandala ba ba ba ba ba. Ri ma sheken delebo bo. Ri ma ma ma sokondorobo. Oh, ri hakandala ba ba ba. Ri hakandala ba ba. We see ourselves on the victory side. We are victorious. Oh, kaya baba ba. Ri mama shaken delebobo. Father, we give you praise. We give you praise. We give you praise this morning. We worship and adore you. We worship and adore you in the mighty name of Jesus. Oh, kaya ba shaken delebo. Psalm 107:9. Psalm 107:9. The Bible says, for he satisfied the longing soul and filled the hungry soul with goodness. He satisfied the longing soul. He satisfied the longing soul and filled the hungry soul with his goodness. He fills the hungry soul with his goodness. We are going to declare that every termite, every volunteer will find satisfaction in their place of service. Let's declare that every volunteer, every member of the planning committee, every termite will find satisfaction in their place of service. God is not a one, he's not the one that will call us and not bless us. He will satisfy us. The Bible says he satisfies the longing soul and fills the hungry soul with his goodness. He will fill us with his goodness. He will fill us with his goodness. We shall find satisfaction. We shall find satisfaction. Oh, Rima Mama Shaken Delebo. People shall walk in their various area with gladness and with joy. There shall be no compulsion. There shall be no compulsion. Oh, Kaya Mama Mama Mama Mama. Psalm 42, verse 1. As the deer panted after the water broke, so my heart pants after you. That is how our people will pant. They will pant. When shall I come to appear before you? There'll be that hunger to walk in the vineyard, to do this work of the kingdom, to render service in whatever area we are called. We shall be excited. We shall be excited. Nothing shall be done grudgingly. Nothing shall be done out of compulsion. Father, King of Glory, as we exercise, as we engage in all area of service that is required to make Emerge 2026 a huge success, Father, King of Glory, we receive satisfaction. We receive satisfaction. Satisfy us early, O Lord. 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Satisfy us early, O Lord. The satisfaction will be manifest in many and every area of our lives. In many and every areas of our life, we shall be satisfied. Oh, kaya baba baba, rikandala baba baba baba. We shall, our profiting shall be seen by all men. Oh, kaya baba baba baba, our profiting shall be seen by all men. We shall be satisfied going out. We shall be satisfied coming in. Rikandala baba baba shekendelebo. Oh, rima handala baba. Oh, kaya baba baba shekendelebo. Rima mama mama shekendeli mama. Rikandala baba. The book of Hebrews 10:35, Hebrews 10:35, TPT translation says, so don't lose your bold, courageous faith, for you are destined for a great reward. Don't lose your bold, courageous faith, for you are destined for a great reward. Every termite, every volunteer is destined for a great reward. We are destined for a great reward. Oh, let's keep up the faith. Let's keep up the faith. Let's keep up the good work. Oh, we should not lose it. We should not lose it. We should not lose faith. We should not let down our guard. We should not lose faith. Oh, Yakandalaba, because there is a great reward. There is a great reward by the corner. Rima Shekendelebo. Oh, Handalaba, he is a rewarder of them that diligently seek him. Rima Shekendelebo Kayababa. Rima Sokonorobobo Shekendelebo. We pray against any form of distraction. Any form of distraction. Any form of distraction. Riba soko ya baba baba baba. Rima mama shekendelebobo. Riba baba baba baba baba shekendelebo. Rima mama shekendelebo. Whatever the enemy want to use to entice us. Whatever the enemy want to use to distract us. We pray against such. In the mighty name of Jesus. In Nehemiah 6:1-9, we know the story. Oh, Sambalat. Oh, they wanted to distract Nehemiah from the work. Let us go to the plain of Ono. Let's leave your work and be distracted. Leave Nehemiah 20:26. Let us go to here or go there. The enemy want to do so many things to distract people in this period. In this period of spiritual emphasis. In this period of grace awakening, we shall not be distracted. We shall not be distracted. We are awakened. We are awakened. We are alive. We are alive spiritually to that which grace has provided. To that which grace has provided. Oh, we are not distracted. We will not be distracted from this world. We will not go to anywhere. Father, we will not distract us. Our health will not distract us. Activities will not distract us. Nothing will distract us in this period. We are focused. In Jesus' name. In Jesus' name, we have prayed. Amen. Amen.
1: Amen and amen. Lord, we thank you, thank you, thank you, thank you. Thank you so much, Chicken, for that time of prayer. Lord, we worship you, we give you praise, we give you glory, we give you all the adoration. Receive our praise this morning, receive our thanksgiving. Thank you for the gift of life. Let us just begin to thank Jesus. Thank you for the gift of a brand new day. It is of your mercies we are not consumed, because your compassion fail not. Thank you for your grace. Thank you for your grace. Where would we have been without your grace? We give you praise, we give you glory. Thank you, oh God, for victory. Thank you for victory, because we stand from the place of victory. It doesn't matter what is coming against us. We're grateful because you have given us the victory. We are grateful because you have given us the victory. We give you all the praise, we give you all the glory, we give you every adoration. We come before you this morning with a heart of thanksgiving. We come to say thank you, thank you, thank you, thank you, for even before we prayed, even before we called on you, Jehovah Nissi, you've already answered us. Even before we came here, oh God, you have already given the answers. Even before we stand, oh God, to sing, oh God, or to pray or to ask anything, Father, it is already done. We are grateful, Lord Jesus. Receive our praise, receive our thanksgiving, receive our worship this morning that we have come with. Father, let your glory be seen, let your power be seen. We come with a voice of triumph, we come with a voice of thanksgiving, we come with a voice of praise, we come with a voice of worship, we come with a voice, oh God, of gratitude, because we know that even before we prayed, Alebre Ika Baba, even before we asked, Jehovah has already answered us. Tribe, I want you with your own mouth, with your own voice, in that language that you understand. If you know that you know that you know that God has already heard us, I want you to holler a thank you, Jesus. I want you to type a thank you, Jesus. If you are typing, it means your fingers are still working. If you're hearing me, means your ears are still working. If you can articulate, it means your mind is still together. If you can hear me, if you can listen, it means you woke up with the strength and the vigor of God. It means that your head is working. Your feet is tapping. It means your hands can clap. It means your tongue can come out and go in. It means your hand can be lifted. It means, oh, you are still standing. Oh, I want you in your own voice, with your own words, in that language that you understand. I want you to holler a thank you, Jesus. I want you to type a thank you, Jesus. I want you to scream a thank you, Jesus. I want you to holler a thank you, Jesus. Oh, thank you, Lord. Thank you, Lord. We are grateful. We are grateful, Lord Jesus. We are grateful. We are grateful. We are grateful. We are grateful. We are grateful. We come today to say thank you. We come today to say thank you. Thank you, thank you, thank you. Receive our praise, receive our all glory. To you who answers prayers, the saints have come. And we know, oh God, Father, Lord, that we are not denied. We know it is already done. Receive our worship this morning. In the name of Jesus, we have worship. Amen, amen, amen. Amen and amen. Today is warfare day. Warfare day. Warfare day. The Bible said the kingdom of God suffered violence, and only the consistently violence will take it by force. Somebody declare, I take it by force. Somebody declare, I take it by force. I take it by force. I take it by force. The scripture said, having done all to stand, stand therefore. Having done all to stand, stand therefore. Your feet will not stumble. Your feet will not crumble. Your feet will not be weary. Your hands will not come down. In the name of Jesus, Emerge 2026 was a huge success. Emerge Conference 2026 was a huge success. We believe and so we speak. We believe and so we speak. We believe and so we speak. I take it by force. I take it by by force. I take it by force. I don't know what the force is that is coming against you, but I want you to declare this morning that the siege is over. The siege is over. The siege is over. The siege is over. I don't care what the siege is. It is over. Every long-standing issues, it is falling for your sake. Somebody declare the siege is over. The siege is over for your family. It is over for a man. It is over for this season, this great awakening. The siege is over. I don't care what it is. I don't care what it is. God is on our side. God is on our side. And we can never be disadvantaged. Somebody holler, the siege is over. The siege is over for my family, for my ministry, for my business. That's why there's an awakening. That's why there's an awakening. For every awakening, God turns it around. For every awakening, God turns it around. There is a turnaround. There is a turnaround. It doesn't matter what the devil is doing. But what God is doing in this season is much more powerful. What God is doing in this season is much more powerful than anything the devil will ever do. The siege is over. The siege is over. The siege is over. I beg you this morning. I beg you this morning, let not your mouth be closed. Let not your mouth be closed. In spiritual warfare, it is the one that is loudest that wins. It is the one that stands in the authority that wins. The one that has all authority. Hey, my Lord Zika, that lives in you. The one who lives in you, he has all authority. So you have the authority in the name of Jesus. You have the authority in the blood of Jesus. You have the authority in the power of Jesus. You are not disadvantaged. So please don't keep your mouth shut because we are warring. Glory to God. Glory to God. Isaiah chapter 7 verse 6 and 9. Isaiah chapter 7, I'm reading from the Message translation. He said, they have plotted to do you harm. They have plotted to do you harm. They have plotted to do you harm. He said they talk big, but there's not. Oh, my le ikapa. Le ikapa da bo zatan eke de ik. Oh, thank you, Jesus. Isaiah chapter 7. Let me take it back from verse 6. I'm reading from the Message translation. He said, tell him, tell them. Tell the tribe of commanding your day. Tell the people of South Zone 1. Tell them to listen. Calm down. Don't be afraid. Calm down. Don't be afraid. Olubumi Adesoya, calm down. Don't be afraid. Don't be afraid. Calm down. Male Abadoshata. Don't be afraid. Calm down. Don't be afraid. He said, and don't panic over these burnt cases. The Bible calls them burnt out cases. He said, these people, they have plotted to do you harm. They have conspired against you saying, let's go to war against Sister Joyce. Let's go to war against Ambayin. Let's go to war against Reverend Femi Omoya. Let's go to war against Daddy Toluwani. Let's go to war, Malekete. All form of distractions. They have gathered to say, let's go to war against you. Oh, Malika Paneneke Melosata. Let's go to war. Let's go to war against Chimwendu. Let's remember her. Let's take her for ourselves. Let's set us elegant. Let's set somebody as the puppet king over them. Like God. He said, but God said, the God the master says, but God the master says, it

of it. They have planned, they have orchestrated. Distractions have been put in place during this time for you to be distracted. But God said it would happen. Nothing will come out of it. Nothing will come out of it. It won't happen. It won't happen. It won't happen. In the name of Jesus, we stand on the word of God. We stand by what God says. It won't happen. Somebody declare it won't happen. Nothing will come out of it. Nothing will come out of it. Nothing will come out of it. Nothing will come out of it. There are conspiracies and distractions. Nothing will come out of it. You will not be distracted. You will not be distracted. You will not be distracted. Every form of distraction. Please, for the devil to entice us, to deter us from taking hold of everything this awakening brings. We stand by the word of God. We speak as God spoke. We stand on the word of God. What God has said, it won't happen. Nothing will come out of it. It won't happen. Nothing will come out of it. It won't happen. It won't happen. It won't happen. Nothing will come out of it. He said, because they are men. Because they are men. Because they are men. He said, if you do not take your stand in faith, you won't have a leg to stand on. But we're grateful to God that this morning we have a leg to have stand on. We have a leg to stand on. And we stand on the word of God. We stand on the word of God. We stand still and see the salvation of the Lord. Whatever it is, whatever form of distraction that has been released to entice you from laying hold of everything the Lord has prepared for you in this season, we stand again and we declare, it won't happen. Nothing will come out of it. In the name of Jesus. In the name of Jesus. Jesus speaking to Peter, he said, Peter, the devil, I have already given the devil permission for all of you. The devil has decided. He has already planned to entice you. He said, but I have prayed for you. But I have prayed for you. As we are praying for ourselves today. But I have prayed for you that your faith will not fail. Your faith will not fail. Your faith will not fail. Somebody declare, my faith will not fail. He said, I have prayed for you. The prayer of Jesus is upon us. In the face of destruction. In the face of storm. In the face of pressures. Your faith will not fail. Somebody declare, my faith will not fail. My faith will not fail. Our faith will not fail. Sometimes we pray and we see contrary. Your faith will not fail. I have prayed for you. I have prayed for you. And the I have prayed for you. Marvel, I have prayed for you. Deacon Charles, I have prayed for you. Barista Vincent, I have prayed for you. Your faith will not fail. Annie Great, your faith will not fail. Sister Chinedu Brown, your faith will not fail. Nora, your faith will not fail. Rika Paleka, then I never go so. Lindsay, even your faith will not fail. In the name of Jesus, I have prayed for you. I have prayed for you. I have prayed for you. Your faith will not fail. It won't happen. Nothing will come out of it. Your faith will not fail. Your faith will not fail. Your faith will not fail. Your faith will not fail. Your faith will not fail. In this season, your faith will not fail. In this season, your faith will not fail. It doesn't matter what the economy is saying. Your faith will not fail. It doesn't matter what is standing before your face. Your faith will not fail. I have prayed for you. I have prayed for you. I have prayed for you that your faith will not fail. That your faith will not fail. Oh, ba jekete nenemosha. Your faith will not fail. Your faith will not fail. Your faith will not fail, my sister. Your faith will not fail, my brother. Proverbs 26, verse 2. I'm reading from the Passion Translation. Oh, glory to God. Glory to God. He said, an undeserved curse will be powerless to harm you. An undeserved curse
will be powerless to harm you. I don't know where they have raised it, but it will be powerless. It will not harm you. It is powerless. Every form of distraction, every form of association, every form of plans to strife your progress, the Bible said it is powerless. It said on undeserved cause, it's powerless. Every evil association, the plans of the enemy to frustrate and cripple, every cause that the Lord is sending in your path, every cause against emerge 2026, it is powerless. It is powerless. It is powerless. It is powerless. It is powerless. It is powerless. He said it will flutter around you. It will flutter over you like a bird, but it will not find a place to land. It will not find a place to land. It will not find a place to land. It will not find a place to land. It will go back to sender. It will return back to sender. It will not find a place to land. In the name of Jesus, it will not find a place to land. King James said it is a cause causeless that shall not come. It shall not stand. It is a cause causeless. It shall not stand. It shall not find a place to land. He said it will waver. It will waver, but it will fall. It will fall. Every form of distractions, every form of evil associations, it is falling for your sake. It is falling for your sake. The plans are crippled in the name of Jesus. The plans are crippled in the name of Jesus. The plans are crippled in the name of Jesus. They will not stand. It is costless. It will not stand. It will not stand. It will not find a place to rest. It will not find a place to land. In the name of Jesus. Oh, thank you, Lord. Thank you, Lord. Thank you, Lord. Thank you, Lord. Isaiah 54:15-17. Isaiah 54:15-17. It will not find a place to rest. It will not find a place to land. In the name of Jesus, it will not find a place to land. It will not find a place to land. It is falling for your sake. It is falling for your sake. It is falling for a merge conference. It will not find a place to land. It will not find a place to land. In the name of Jesus, in the name of Jesus, it will not find a place to land. It is falling in the name of Jesus. Isaiah 54:15-17. I'll read from the Passion Translation. He said, if anyone was standing against evil association, plans to strive our progress and prosperity, plans of the enemy to frustrate and cripple every plan that God has for us, plans to make our ministry a shipwreck, plans to make a merger a shipwreck, we're standing against them today. We're standing against them today. That is our prayer now. He said, if anyone dares to stir up strife against you, it is not for me. It is not for me. He said, those that challenge you, they are going down in defeat. Every strife, every kind of thing, every kind of evil association, every kind of thing, every plan of the enemy, they will go down in defeat. They have gone down in defeat against you, against your family, against the merge conference in South Zone 1. They have gone down in defeat. They are defeated. They are defeated. They are defeated. He said, see, I am the one who created the calf man. I am the one that created the person that makes the weapon. Imagine, put on your thinking cap, like I will always say. If your father is the one that created the person that has a weapon to harm you, will that weapon work? He said, I am the one. I am the one who created the craftsman, who fans the coal into the fire, who forges a weapon fit for the purpose. I am the one also who created the destroyer to destroy. So that person that is stirring up, my father created you. So your power comes to naught. Your power comes to naught. You are coming down in defeat. Do you know what God will do? God will put blank bullets. He is my father. He created the weapons. The weapons will be fake. The weapons are fake. That's why it has not gotten you yet. Because your father creates it. The weapons are fake. It will not get to you. It will not get to your family. It will not
not get to the plans of God for your life, they will fall down in defeat. In the name of Jesus, in the name of Jesus, he said, I created the weapon. I also created the destroyer. So it is me that will tell him what to do. Even if he goes contrary, it will not stand. It will not happen. Even if he goes contrary, it will not happen. It is coming down in defeat. In the name of Jesus, he said, but I promise you, but I promise you, I promise you, Asante, I promise you, Deacon Charles, I promise you, Alekede Karo, I promise you, Belema, I promise you, Akweze, I promise you, Anigrate, I promise you, Malekete, it doesn't matter where it is formed. He said, but I promise you, no weapon meant to hurt you will succeed. No weapon meant to hurt me succeed. No weapon meant to hurt me succeed. That is a place to make a declaration. No weapon meant to hurt me will succeed. No weapon that is meant to hurt you succeeds. No weapon that is meant to hurt you succeeds. But I promise you, I didn't say there will not be weapons. There will be weapons. But no one that is meant to hurt you will succeed. It will not succeed. It will not succeed. That one that is meant to hurt you will fail. It has failed. No one, no weapon meant to hurt you will succeed, and you will refute every accusing word spoken against you. This is the promise of Yahweh. This is the promise of Yahweh. This is the inheritance of Yahweh, that no weapon meant to hurt you will succeed. No weapon meant to hurt you will succeed. They will not succeed. They will not succeed. Their weapons have been sent. Their weapons have been formed, but it will not succeed. As long as it is meant to hurt you, it is falling. It will not succeed. It will not succeed. It will not succeed. It will not succeed. It will not succeed. It is falling for your sake. It is falling for your sake. In the name of Jesus. In the name of Jesus. No weapon that is meant to hurt you will succeed. No weapon that is meant to hurt you will succeed. No weapon that is meant to hurt you will succeed. No weapon that is meant to hurt you will succeed. No weapon that is meant to hurt you will succeed. No weapon that is meant to hurt you will succeed. It will not fall. It will not stand. It will not succeed. It will not happen. It will not succeed. They will not perform their enterprise. Their hand is withered. Their hand is withered. They will not perform their enterprise. It will not succeed. No one meant to hurt in May 2026 will succeed. It is falling for their sakes. In the name of Jesus. Oh, glory to God. Glory to God. Isaiah chapter 41, verse 11 to 16. I'll read from the Passion Translation. He said, all who rage against you, they are ashamed and disgraced. Everything that is rising against you, they are ashamed and disgraced. All that contend with you, they will perish and disappear. That thing has disappeared. That issue has disappeared. That long-standing issue that has been contending with you, it is perishing. It has perished. It has disappeared. Put your amen on it. All who rage against you will be ashamed and disgraced. All who contend with you, they will perish and disappear. That issue has disappeared. That issue has disappeared. By the time will come to emerge, by the end of emerge, you will not see that long-standing issue anymore. They have disappeared. They are perished. In the name of Jesus, he said, you will look for them in vain. You will look for them in vain. You will look for them in vain. All those that war against you, all those issues that war against you, he said, they will vanish without a trace. They have vanished. They will vanish without a trace. We stand on the word of God. They are vanishing without a trace. You will see them no more. The enemies you saw today, you will see them again no more. Stand still and see the salvation of the Lord. He said, all those that war against you, all these issues that are rising up in your space, he said, they will vanish without a trace. He said, I am Yahweh, your mighty God.
I grip your right hand. I grip your right hand, the right hand of authority, the authority in the name of Jesus. The one who lives in me has all authority. I grip you with my mighty hand, and I will not let you go. And I whisper to you, don't be afraid. I am here to help you. Marvel, don't be afraid. Adisa, don't be afraid. Princess, don't be afraid. Vetsy, don't be afraid. Justina, Zubike, Bridget Belemaha, Pastor Anyi, Pastor Lotu, don't be afraid. I am here to help you. I am here to help you. Thus saith the Lord, don't be afraid. Don't be afraid. I am here to help you. He said, Chimwendu, although you feel like a grub worm, have no fear. Somebody declare, I have no fear. Somebody declare, I have no fear. I have no fear. Because God is here to help you. I have no fear. I have no fear. There is no fear here. I have no fear. For God is here to help me. In the name of Jesus. He said, have no fear. I am here to help you. I am your kinsman redeemer. The Holy One of Israel. This is where I'm going to. He said, I have made you into a powerful threshing instrument. With teeth new and sharp. New teeth is given to you. There is new teeth given to you. There is new teeth given to you. He said, I have made you a threshing powerful instrument. A powerful threshing instrument. With teeth new and sharp. You have new teeth. There is new teeth created. You will bite. You will chew more than you can bite. You will chew. You will chew more than you can bite. Because there is fresh feet. There is a new teeth for you. He said, I am giving you new teeth. New and sharper. New and sharper. New and sharper. New and sharper. He said, you will reduce heels to shaft. Every heel in your life is reduced to a shaft. Every heel in your life is reduced to a shaft. He said, you will crush mountains for a living. You will crush mountains into dust. You will crush mountains for a living. No mountain stands in your way. No mountain stands in your way because you have developed new teeth. I am making you, I have made you a powerful threshing instrument. You will crush mountain for a living. You will crush mountain for a living. You are crushing mountains for a living. In the name of Jesus, no mountain stands before you. They're crushing to... Excuse me. They crush into dust in the name of Jesus. I am here to help you, saith God. I am here to help you, saith God. I have turned you into a powerful threshing instrument. Everything that will not align to you will be threshed. Everything that will not align to you is turning into dust in the name of Jesus. Oh, glory to God. Glory to God. Glory to the name of Jesus. Melika Babosha. Ikandayakata, Zechariah 1, 20 and 21. Zechariah 1, they are turning into dust. They have turned into dust. You are a mountain crusher. Somebody declare, I'm a mountain crusher. I am a hill leveler. I am a mountain crusher. I am a hill leveler. As you step into your day today, this day is conquered for you. Hey, lebro subradaya, you will crush mountains. You will level hills. In the name of Jesus, as you step into your space today, kapana dada, mountains are fleeing. Hey, you are a mountain crusher. You are a hill leveler. I have made you into a threshing. Everything that will stand in your way will be threshed. In the name of Jesus, they are coming down for your sakes. In the name of Jesus. Then Yahweh opened my eyes to see four conquering craftsmen. There are four conquering craftsmen that have been released into your space. Four conquering craftsmen. Four conquering craftsmen. Those ones that are coming to put things together on your behalf. Conquering craftsmen. Oh, glory to God. Glory to God. He said, and I asked, what are they coming to do? Yahweh replied, they have come to terrify and hammer out all those nations
who lifted their horns to completely crush you and to scatter their inhabitants. Every crushing, every distraction, every plans of the evil one, there are four conquering craftsmen that has been released into your space. They are coming. They are coming. They have been released into your space. They have been released into your space. They are coming to scatter long-standing issues. There will be no more carryover in the name of Jesus. There will be no more carryover in the name of Jesus. There will be no more carryover in the name of Jesus. Every long-standing issue, the conquering craftsman is in your space. It has been released. They have been released into your space. They will help you conquer in the name of Jesus. In the name of Jesus, we reject every form of sickness and disease. The Isaiah 58 verse 8, the TPT tells us, he said, my favor will bathe you in sunlight. The favor of God is bathing you. As you step out today, God's favor bathes you. He said, my favor bathes you in sunlight. And then suddenly, your healing has manifested. My healing has manifested. You will see my righteousness march out before you. And the glory of Yahweh will protect you from all harm. Today, God's glory protects you from all harm. Every form of sickness, there is a sudden healing. Suddenly, your healing has manifested. Somebody declare, my healing has manifested. My healing has manifested. He said, my righteousness is going before you, and my glory is protecting you from behind. The favor of the Lord goes with you. Today, you are going in the favor of the Lord. He said, my favor bathes you like sunlight. Today, as you step out, God's favor surrounds you in the name of Jesus. Amen, amen, amen, amen, and amen. Happy birthday, Brother Stephen Agala. It is your birthday today. The favor of the Lord surrounds you. You are moving in the light of God. No weapon formed against you or meant to hurt you shall prosper in this season. The righteousness of God goes before you and his glory defends you. From Revo, myself, Reverend Emeka, Pastor Emeka, the entire pastorate and community of Commanding Your Day Prayer and the management and staff of GIR, we wish you a happy, happy, happy birthday. Do have a drink on our behalf. Thank you, tribe, for always being here. As you step into your space today, know that no weapon formed against you will prosper. It will not happen. God bless you. As I leave you in the hands of our presiding bishop, no, forget, you are settled. God bless you. In Jesus' name, amen.

As we close this series today, let me show you the power that is resident in the Word of God. If you've studied 1 Samuel 17, both Goliath and David were engaged in a battle of words. The Bible was careful to give us a good description of Goliath. He was a giant acclaimed for his stature and strength. When Goliath showed up with all of his armor, he was intimidating. Goliath started to intimidate David with words. If you don't have words, your action will become ineffective. There must be words in your mouth. The Bible tells us that David also began to speak back to Goliath. Because the more you speak the word of God, the bolder you become. Every word produces after its kind. That is what the devil does. He bombards your mind with words. He knows that you are a covenant child, but still he will bring thoughts so that you can believe him. So when the thoughts come in, you have to reject it. As long as you don't accept it, no matter how big the Goliath is, it must come down. That was what David did. He bombarded Goliath with what he knows from the word of God. And that was the end of Goliath. He fell. I declare to you today that Goliath will fall in Jesus' name. It doesn't matter how big your Goliath is. He will surely fall for your sake.

I want you to declare it to yourself. Say it boldly. I mean every statement. God is my strength and my refuge. The very present help in the time of trouble. My help cometh from the Lord, which made heaven and earth. He will not suffer my foot to be moved. Behold, he that keepeth me, neither slumber nor sleep. The Lord is my keeper. The Lord is my shade upon my right hand. The sun shall not smite me by day, or the moon by night. The Lord preserve my going out and my coming in from this time forth, even forevermore. Thou, O Lord, art a shield for me, my glory and the lifter of my head. Nothing shall separate me from the love of Christ, neither death nor life, height nor depth, angels or devils can be able to snatch me out of his law. I am an overcomer, more than a conqueror, and I have peace within my walls and prosperity within my palaces. The grace of God is sufficient for me, and I can do all things through Christ that strengthens me. I cannot fail, for greater is he that is in me than he that's in the world. Many are the afflictions of the righteous, but the Lord delivers me from them all. I will overcome, because whosoever is born of God overcometh the world. And this is my victory. My path continually drops fatness. A people that I do not know will serve me. The Lord will go before me and make crooked places straight. He will break in pieces the gates of brass and cut in sunder the bars of iron. He will give me the treasures of darkness and the hidden riches of secret places, that I may know that the Lord will call me by his name is the Lord God of Israel. I will no longer be termed forsaken, neither shall my land anymore be turned desolate, but I shall be called Hephzibah, and my land Beulah. For the Lord delighted in me every day and in every way. I am getting better spiritually, physically, financially, mentally, morally, and all my endeavors. I am called for a purpose, and I will fulfill purpose, and I will arrive at God's ordained destiny for my life. Nothing will cut me short. I will make a formidable impact in my world for the kingdom.

Our scripture for the week is taken from Isaiah 40 verse 8. Isaiah 40 verse 8. The grass withereth, the flower fadeth, but the word of God shall stand forever. Don't forget this. There is power in the word of God. Let us pray. Father, in the name that is above every name, the name of Jesus, I declare in the name of Jesus Christ of Nazareth, whatever the enemy has configured against them that is affecting their finances, their health, their family, their businesses, I declare them nullified. I release you now to fulfill the destiny of God in your life. In Jesus' name, amen and amen.

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Trem, power in the Word.

0: Good morning. It is a great and a mighty day that the Lord has made, and we will rejoice and we will be glad in it. Hope you slept well, and hope the entire family also did sleep well. Welcome to Wisdom for the Day. Wisdom for the Day, the daily devotional of the Redeemed Evangelical Mission Trem. It is offered by the presiding bishop of Trem, Dr. Mike Okonkwo, and it is reviewed by Pastor Chinwendu Yvonne Obiwanko. This is for Thursday, 16 July 2026, with the topic, The Peace of God. Our foundation scripture is taken from Philippians chapter 4 verse 6 to 7. Philippians 4 6 to 7. The King James Version says, Be careful for nothing, but in everything by prayer and supplication with thanksgiving. Let your requests be known unto God. And the peace of God which passes all understanding shall keep your hearts and minds through Jesus Christ. Beloved, stop being anxious, no matter what. When you are anxious and worried, you can't enjoy the peace of God. And the peace of God is what Jesus bequeathed to his church. What is the peace of God? In the book of Mark chapter 4 verse 35, while the storm was raging and the disciples were busy bailing out water, Jesus was asleep. He had something that others didn't have. He had the peace of God. Before he started his ministry, he had heard his father say, This is my beloved son in whom I am well pleased. God was saying, Whatever you face, I will roll out heavenly machinery on your behalf. You cannot have the assurance and not have peace amidst the challenges. You know that you win head or tail. Child of God, your heavenly father has accepted you in the beloved. The same quality of the relationship that Jesus has with his Father is what you also have. So when anything comes against you, you can be peaceful. You are peaceful because of what you know. You are peaceful because of who you are in Christ. Let the doctors do what they are going to do. You are not moved because you know that the master craftsman, Jehovah Elohim, the one who made you, has all your parts with him. He knows how to replace damaged parts. So when you have the peace of God, even in the midst of the global economic meltdown, your head will be above water. You will not drown because there is something about you. Heaven is heavenly guiding and monitoring your life. The peace of God was what Paul had in prison. Shadrach, Meshach, and Abednego had the peace of God and refused to bow. This is the same peace that Jesus left with you in John chapter 14 verse 27. You have the peace of God. Somebody declare it boldly. I have the peace of God. You have shalom. Shalom, shalom. Nothing missing, nothing broken. God bless you. Further reading, John chapter 14 verse 27, John 14 27, Philippians 4 1 to 8, Philippians 4 1 to 8.
1: It is time for daily confession. This is a time where we use the word of God to create and frame the world that we want. You do this with every sense of belief, not doubting in your heart, but knowing that every word of God is full of power. So with that understanding, I want you to decree after me. In this year 2026, I am settled. I am 1,000 times more. Yes, indeed, God's decree. Things are happening for me so fast. I won't be able to keep up. And everywhere I look, blessings. Blessings pouring off the mountains and hills for me. It is my time of restoration. Everything that the locust, the cankerworm, the palmerworm has stolen from me is restored unto me. I pursue, overtake, and recover all. The Lord is indeed mindful of me. He blesses me and increases me and my children more and more. The young lions do lack and suffer hunger. But because I seek the Lord, I lack no good thing. The Lord delights in my prosperity, and Abraham's blessings are mine. I am a firm believer in the word of God, and I know that whatever the world cannot give me does not exist, and I do not need it. I stand boldly on the word of God, and the word will produce in my life. Therefore, I'm convinced beyond every shadow of doubt that every word of prophecy and every declaration that's been made over my life this year for good will come to pass. I live under an open heaven, and I am an overcomer. I'm a follower of Christ, therefore I'm committed to excellence in all I do. I am a diligent worker, and I'm dedicated to service in full understanding of God's call upon my life. I achieve results because God prospers the works of my hand. I treat everyone who comes in contact with me with courtesy. I let the light of God shine through me because I'm the extension of God to my world. Every day and in every way, I'm getting better, spiritually, physically, financially, mentally, morally, and in all my endeavors. I am called for a purpose. I will fulfill this purpose, and I will arrive at God's ordained destiny for my life. Nothing will cut me short. I will make a formidable impact in my world for the kingdom. Therefore, I declare boldly that as I go about my assignment this week, favor will attend my ways. I attract favor everywhere I go. Evil bows before me. The wicked bows at my gate. Everywhere I go this week, I carry the goodness of God because there is power in the word of God. Amen, amen, amen, and amen. God has put you where you are for the singular purpose for you to rule and reign in that place. So today I charge you to take charge. And while at it, no, forget that you are settled. God bless you.
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One more time. 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

0: 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Welcome to Cybersecurity 101 with your host Osilama Aliu on Grace Impact Radio. 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If you are a first-time caller on the show, welcome. So glad to have you here with us today. This is Grace Impact Radio and Cybersecurity 101, which we hold every Thursday morning, 7 a.m. West African time. And as always, I will not proceed without saying special thanks, special shout outs to the staff and the management of GIR, Grace Impact Radio, for such an opportunity. And this is because we come here week in, week out to unravel modes, means, methods, and techniques to ensure that you and I are safe online as much as possible. Like I always say, it's because while you are doing your own main stuff online, there are people looking for means, methods, and ways to steal from you, to destroy all what you've done, to ensure they tarnish your image, to rip you off, and crash, if possible, what you have used weeks, months, years, decades to build. Imagine having access to a critical facility, a banking facility I've been running for the last 5 years, 10 years, and that facility gets crashed. Where would they start from? How would they start from if no backup? That is why I will never stop saying thanks, because we come here every week, every Thursday morning, to ensure we are safe online. That is why today we will be looking at a very sensitive topic. It might be short, but sensitive, and that is securing critical IT assets. Securing critical IT assets. We'll go through what it means and the steps to go about securing your critical IT access. I don't know if any one of us saw the training video about somebody who went to hack a bank of FCMB. Well, the location is not known, but he went to hack the bank. He went through the roof, so he went through the toilets during the day, locked himself in until closing hours, until night when he's sure everybody had gone home. From the toilets, he went through the roof to get access into the banking hall, into the systems. He began his process, he began everything. Users came on their system the next morning to start, and what they saw was restarting, click OK to proceed. Of course, that was a hack, and that was a damage, a threat to the system, which he had done. And of course, if they click OK, you don't know what he has triggered that would come. Ransomware, a malware, maybe a spyware to spy into people's banking details, or what have you. How was he caught? Maybe he slept off because it was overnight, and it's possibly I might have slept off, and people went to come to the toilet and it was locked. They didn't get the key, so they went to force it open. As they forced the toilet open, they saw the ladder in the manhole and saw him coming down. And that was how he was caught. I don't know what film you're watching, too much American movie, but that was even an amateur way of trying to hack. So it's actually trending. I saw it a day ago online, and It's on Facebook, it's on Twitter, it's everywhere. So I'm going to go through securing critical IT assets. So by definition, we can say that securing critical IT assets involves protecting essential digital resources from unauthorized access, from use, unauthorized disclosure, disruption, modification, or even destruction, because some people might want to have access unauthorized. Like I said, when we first began this series, the backbone of cybersecurity, the CIA triad: confidentiality, integrity, and availability. So unauthorized access is confidentiality. And how do you ensure that? By encryption, so that the two parties involved get it. So if I'm sending something to somebody else, it's between me and you, so it goes through an encrypted tunnel, so no other person can see it. So that even if there is the possibility of the man in the middle attack, he will not know what's happening, will not see it, will not go through it. Of course, we want to disrupt it, modify and alter it, or even destroy it. Of course, these assets can include data, systems, applications. And for data can be sensitive information such as financial data, personal identifiable information, your name, your birth date, where you stay, what you do, where you work, or intellectual property. Or it could be systems, critical infrastructure like servers, databases, or network devices. That is why it's good to secure them, because if it's a damage or a hack, it could be serious. Then applications, software applications that provide or support business operations or provide critical services. So what are the steps to secure critical IT assets? One, identify and classify assets. Determine which assets are critical and classify them based on their level of sensitivity and importance. This area, this asset is critical. If anybody enters the server room, works on the server or does anything which not do, or goes online to a serial database, what is the impact? Will I feel it or won't I not feel it? Then conduct risk assessments. Identify potential threats and vulnerabilities that could impact critical assets. 3, which is very, very important for everyone, and that is implement access controls. Restrict access to critical assets using the AAA, which is authentication, authorization, and accounting mechanisms. Restrict access to critical assets so that you only authentic people who can enter only authorized, and it can be authenticated. Okay, I use my fingerprint on an access control. I enter because I was authenticated by the reader. I was authorized to enter. And of course, there'll be accounting. So I said, okay, who entered here? What time? Okay, Rosilama. He logged in through his fingerprint, and he entered at this time. So there's a log, carefully accounting, so you can see who did what. That is why whenever you buy any device and the username is admin, password is admin, change it. Because anybody can enter through admin. And if anybody did anything bad, hack or insider threat, you cannot know who did it, because it's a general thing. But change it to be unique stuff, unique to the person alone. And 4, use encryption. Protect data at rest and in transit using encryption technologies. 5, implement monitoring and incident response, which is continuously monitor critical assets for suspicious activity and have an incident response plan in place. 5, keep software up to date, and this is where we are, most of us are guilty. Unless we have Windows update that tells us to update our phones by force, we don't. So regularly update and patch software to prevent exploitation of known vulnerabilities. 7. 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The S stands for secure, not HTTP. I've said it before. Once you use an SMTP, an HTTP, whatever you do can be seen back end in broadly, plainly. And if you want to even transfer files, instead of using an FTP server, FTP stands for file transfer protocol. Use an SFTP, secure file transfer, because it's also secure too. So against using HTTP or FTP, it's advised to use HTTPS and SFTP server to protect your data in transit. And 8, limits privileges. Limits user privileges to the minimum required to perform that task. Okay, your own task is this. Give me access for only that. Of course, you might be the person who has the super admin access, can see everything, can do everything, but don't give him that. Because there's been, like I told the story of somebody who made those workers because they had access for the government and those messy, he got arrested and sacked. Then use multi-factor authentication. Require multiple forms of verification to access critical assets. What you know, what you have, and who you are. Fingerprint, passwords, OTP, iris scanning, and the likes. Then regularly review and update security controls. That means continuously review and update security controls to ensure they remain effective. So, as a roundup, I said it's short, but we all know it's massive. There are some best practices. So go to 4 of them. Implement a defense in depth approach. Use multiple layers of security controls to protect critical assets. 2, use a least privilege approach. Like I said, limit access to critical assets to only those who need it. Continuously monitor and respond. Continuously monitor and monitor your critical assets and respond quickly to security incidents. Use security frameworks and standards. Use established security frameworks and standards like the ISO or even the NIST, NIST. NIST stands for the National Institute of Standards and Technology. So we'll do that to guide and to ensure security efforts. Of course, by following all these steps and best practices, organizations can effectively secure their critical IT assets and protect against cyber threats. Yeah, so we've spoken about securing critical IT assets, data systems, applications, and we now went through 10 steps to secure our critical assets. Identify and classify assets, conduct risk assessments, implement access controls, use encryption, implement monitoring and incident response, keep software up to date, use secure protocols, limit privileges to only those who need it, use multi-factor authentication, regularly review and update security controls. So yes, this is where we'll wrap up for this week. I'm not short, like I said, but it made a lot of sense, and I'm sure we learned from it. So thanks to the staff, thanks to the management of Chris Impact Radio for this opportunity. I come away again next week, Thursday, 7 a.m. West African time, to take charge and ensure and maintain online safety. Have a good day ahead. Bye.
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So this is my life. Yet he must increase, and I must decrease.

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Jesus is coming. Receive the life of Christ. There is no higher life. There is no greater life than in Jesus. A handful of information, handful of money without Jesus is an empty life. Only them that believe in Jesus have eternal life. Receive Jesus today. Jesus is coming. Jesus is coming. Jesus.

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1: 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TREM is big enough to contain you, small enough to reach you, and powerful enough to deal with anything the devil brings against you. Open up your heart and receive the word, because it is your time to be blessed. As this message reaches you, your life will never be the same again. God bless you as you listen. Here is your host.
2: Today God has given me a word. I heard it clearly, loudly in my spirit, and I've been using the same word, but it took me to a lot of scriptures which I'll be opening up for you today. Bigger, better, and stronger. Yes, you heard it right. Bigger, better, and stronger. One more time, say it to yourself. Bigger, better, and stronger. Let's pray. Father, we thank you because their eyes, ears, and hearts are anointed to receive this message. Thank you because you've given me utterance and clarity to declare it, to touch lives and heal and deliver and set them free. We covenant that the glory, the honor, the adoration is ascribed to you, and everyone that believes, shout aloud, amen, amen. You see, time is one of the most powerful and valuable things that God has made available to us for function here on earth. Time, very important. In the scripture that was our foundation scripture for the year, the God of all grace who has called us unto eternal glory, in 1 Peter 5:10, the God of all grace who has called us unto eternal glory. Yes, after we have suffered for a while, there is a time of challenge. There is a time of obstacle, difficulties, distress and pains and turbulence like we have been through this very season. It's a timing that you've suffered a while. He said, then let this God perfect or complete you. Let him establish you, strengthen you, and then settle you. I believe this is the time of settlement. Yes, you heard it right. God has decided to settle you. And so you must understand the timing which we are in. Ecclesiastes chapter 3 from verse 1. Ecclesiastes chapter 3 from verse 1. To everything there is a season and a time to every purpose under the heaven. Verse 2, a time to be born and a time to die, a time to plant and a time to pluck up that which is planted, a time to kill and a time to heal, a time to break down and a time to build up. This is planting and building up timing. Planting and building up timing. Everything, there is a season and a time for every purpose under heaven. Everything has its own timing. In the recent times, the entire world has experienced unprecedented devastation, disruption in many areas of life. Every structure, economically, medically, educationally, career-wise, profession, churches and businesses, they have all been just shaken. They've been shaken. We've seen it happen. I believe, however, that now that the lockdown is being relaxed all over the world, it is now a season to build, a season to plant. God sent me to announce to you that you will build it back. Yes, you will build it back. Bigger, stronger, and better. Say to yourself, I will build it back. It could be your health, it could be your family, it could be your relationship, it could be anything, your business, whatever it is that has suffered some reverses. Say to yourself, I will build it back. Say it one more time. I will build it back. You will not sink with this devastation, with the ruins and ashes and the waste. No, that's not your obituary. I assure you and guarantee you, you are going to bounce back bigger, better and stronger. Glory to God. Take your eyes away from the ruins and ashes. Take your eyes away from the ruins and ashes. See a more colorful picture than what you have had before. Take your eyes away from the ruins, the ashes and waste. See a more colorful future ahead of you. Your church, your market, your trade, in your career, in your education, in your health, family. You are coming out bigger, stronger, and better. In Jeremiah chapter 1, from verse 5, let's see what happened to this ancient prophet. Before I formed thee in the belly, I knew thee. And before thou camest forth out of the womb, I sanctified thee. And I ordained thee a prophet unto the nations. Then said I, Lord God, behold, I cannot speak, for I am a child. But the Lord said unto me, say not, I am a child. For thou shalt go to all that I shall send thee. And whatsoever I command thee, thou shalt speak. Be not afraid of their faces. For I am with thee to deliver thee, said the Lord. Be not afraid of their faces. For I am with thee to deliver thee, said the Lord. Verse 9. Then the Lord put forth his hand and touched my mouth. And the Lord said unto me, behold, I have put my words in thy mouth. See, I have this day set thee over the nations and over the kingdoms to root out and to pull down and to destroy and to throw down. To build, there is this again. And to plant, to build, and to plant, to build, and to plant. Moreover, the word of the Lord came unto me, saying, Jeremiah, what do you see? What seest thou? And I said, I see a rod of an almond tree. Next verse. Then said the Lord unto me, thou hast well seen. You have seen well. You've seen clearly. You've seen clearly. You've seen beyond what is happening around you. For I will hasten my word to perform it. You see, Jeremiah, God came to this young man, this ancient prophet, as a young man, Jeremiah, and told him what destiny he had for him. Jeremiah would not believe that because it was too big for him to comprehend. He didn't believe. He said, how can this ever happen? Many of you under the sound of my voice are asking, bigger, better, and stronger. Brother Mike, what are you talking about? You don't know what I've suffered. You don't know the losses I've suffered. You don't know the things that have happened to me during this period. Tell it to the Marines. Impossible. Look at what happened in verse 7 of that Jeremiah 1, verse 7. And God said to him, stop saying that it is impossible. That's what he's telling in there. Don't tell me that you're a child. Stop saying that it is impossible. Because you will carry out everything I have proposed. And I want to tell you, stop saying it cannot happen. Bigger, better, stronger. Stop saying so. Because I have kept you alive for such a time like this. You are a wonder to your generation. You are going to burst into a global platform. It's going to happen. Stop saying, I am a child. Verse 8. He says, in that same chapter, verse 8, be not afraid their faces, for I am with thee to deliver thee, said the Lord. Stop being afraid of all that you see around you. And the fact that you have little or nothing to start with. Stop being afraid. Stop telling me what I already know. Yes, I knew it, and yet I said, I will make you bigger, better, and stronger. In verse 9, he says, then the Lord put forth his hand and touched my mouth. And the Lord said unto me, behold, I have put my word. I have done it. The asset this young man had was God's hand on him. I have put my word. When I tell you, in other words, God was saying to him, when I tell you my plan, the plans I have for you, I do not abandon you to execute it. No, I don't abandon you. I don't allow you to struggle to make it happen. I empower you. I want to tell you, wherever you are hearing the sound of my voice, you have been empowered. That's what God sent me to tell. You are empowered to be able to bounce back. You have all it takes. There is a power at work in you that makes the rulers of darkness to tremble. The kingdom of God is already inside you. The greater one lives in you, greater than he that's in the world. What you bind on earth shall be bound in heaven. What you loose on earth shall be loosed in heaven. Hallelujah to the Prince of Peace. Look at verse 10 of that same chapter. See, I have this day set thee over the nations and over the kingdoms to root out and to pull down and to destroy and to throw down, to build and to plant. In other words, after destruction and devastation, you have what it takes to build and to plant.

you have been firmly rooted. Nothing, no, tell yourself, no shaking. No shaking at all. Firmly rooted. The storm has come and the storm has gone. Time to build. It talks about firmness. It talks about to establish, to be firmly rooted, to be situated. You'll be positioning has come. Settling has come. And when you talk about building, to construct, especially something complex. To construct, especially something complex. To increase or strengthen. To develop toward a maximum intensity. To prosper. That's what God wants to do. To prosper you beyond your widest imagination. In verse 11, he says, moreover, the word of the Lord came unto me, saying, Jeremiah, what seest thou? And I said, I see a rod of an almond tree. You see, in this planting and building season, to achieve it, you must change your perspective. You must see what I have already perfected concerning you in eternity. My thoughts towards you are thoughts of peace, not of evil, to give you a hope and a future, an expected end. What end are you expecting? Receive it now in the name of Jesus. It's not by might, not by power, but by my spirit, said the Lord. Yes, you must see the authority you have. You must see what God has accomplished through the death, burial, and resurrection of Jesus Christ. You must see flourishing and not devastation, not waste. You must see progress. You must see beyond the challenge. You must see beyond the sickness. You must see beyond the barrenness. You must see the way God sees. In verse 12, it says, then said the Lord unto me, thou hast well seen, for I will hasten my word to perform it. Because you have seen, you've seen it. So the issue, the question is, I'm asking you, what are you seeing? No, I don't want you to tell me the same old story you've been saying all over the year. This is a new era. What are you seeing? Are you seeing what God has promised you, which he will execute? He said, you have seen well. And because you have seen it, you are now in the same page, on the same page with me. Where you have to be on the same page with God. I will make it. Notice this. It was not Jeremiah making it happen. You see, that's the problem with us. A lot of us, you look at yourself and say, what can I do? I mean, where do I start? I shared with you last Tuesday that God uses the foolish things of this world to confound the wise. And weak things, the way God functions is totally different. Notice, he said, it's not predicated on Jeremiah. All Jeremiah needed to do was to be in sync, on the same page with God. Agree with him. All things are possible to him that believeth. He said, I will make it happen speedily. You see that? No. There is an acceleration to it. There is a speed to it. There is a flying to it. It's not going to take the same number of years you built for this to happen. Speedily. Hear this, it is not predicated on you. I said it and I will do it again. And I say it again. You are coming out bigger, better, and stronger. Bigger, better, and stronger. Bigger, better, and stronger. Another man of God in the scriptures that's built, Nehemiah, was another builder who God used to rebuild the broken walls of Jerusalem. Ruins of 70 years. God used him to build. Nehemiah chapter 2 from verse 11. We're going, it's a little bit of long reading, but let's read it before I develop it. So I came to Jerusalem, that Nehemiah, and was there 3 days. And I arose in the night, and some few men with me. Neither told I any man what my God had put in my heart, because the burden was there for him to go and re-

build the walls to do at Jerusalem. Neither was there any beast with me, save the beast that I rode upon. And I went out by night by the gate of the valley, even before the dragon well, and to the dung pot, and viewed the walls of Jerusalem, which were broken down, and the gates thereof were consumed with fire. Next verse. Then I went on to the gate of the fountain, and to the king's pool, but there was no place, notice that, for the beast that was under me to pass. That's the dimension of the devastation. Even the beast could not move. Then went I up in the night by the brook, and viewed the wall, and turned back, and entered by the gate of the valley, and so returned. And the rulers knew not whither I went or what I did. I didn't tell anyone. Neither had I as yet told it to the Jews, nor to the priests, nor to the nobles, nor to the rulers, nor to the rest that did the work. Then said I unto them, you see the distress that we are in. I'm saying the same to you. Do you see this distress that we are in? Do you see this destruction, this devastation, this disruption? That do you see it? How Jerusalem lieth waste, and the gates thereof are burned with fire. Come and let us build up the wall of Jerusalem, that we be no more a reproach. Let's build it back. Let's stop talking about it. Let's stop going round about it. Let's start parroting it and rehashing it. Who wants to hear about the verse? Tell me what you are building. I want to know about what your testimony. Don't tell me the war story, the story of anguish, pain. What has that got to do with you? Your future is already colorful. He said, let us. I love Nehemiah. I'm not going to allow what I am seeing change my confession. Let us build. Let us build up the wall of Jerusalem, so that we will not be a reproach. I declare by the authority of heaven, you will not be a reproach. The plan of the enemy against you, to make you a reproach, to shame you, to grind you to a halt, will never stand. I send the word to you for healing, for deliverance. I send the word for you for progress, for advancement. I send the word to you for rising. You will build it back bigger, stronger, and better. Glory to God. Next verse, please. Then I told them of the hand of my God. Hallelujah. I love that. Glory to God. Which was upon me, as also the king's words that he has spoken unto me. And they said, let us rise up and build. So they strengthened their hands for this good one. Leave it there on verse 18. Leave it there. He refused to be intimidated. He refused to be intimidated by the waste or the challenge. He refused to allow the waste speak to him. And he said something. That verse 18 is a clincher. Then I told them. They must be asking, Jeremiah, what gave you such a holy audacity? What is that? Why are you so audacious and so sure that it will happen? He said, I told them of the hand of my God, which was good upon me. In other words, it's not about the money, amount of money I have. Not about the template. It's not about an example I have seen that will make me say it will happen. Listen, my capital. You are asking me my capital. The hand of the Lord, hallelujah, upon me. Do you know that the hand of God is upon your life? Do you know that the greater one lives in you? Whatsoever is born of God, overcome it. The world. This is the victory that overcomes the world. Our faith. Now, thanks be to God who causes us always to triumph in Christ. You are already a winner. Yes, we overcome because of the blood of the Lamb and the word of our testimony. We overcome challenges. We overcome sickness, disease, pains, and agony. Now is the accepted time. Now grace is at work on your behalf. The hand of God is upon your life. Verse 19. Watch this.
But when Sambalat, the Horonite, and Tobiah, the servant, the Ammonite, and Geshem, the Arabian, heard it, they laughed us to scorn and despised us and said, what? Look at it. Look at how they make mockery of them. What is this thing that you do? Will you rebel against God? What is this thing? Listen, in your building and planting, there will be those who will laugh at you. Say, no need, you are wasting your time. This thing is not going to happen. You don't even have capital. You don't have anyone to help you. The person who helped you before cannot help you again. There are lots of oppositions that will come, both from friends and well-wishers, and some of them are genuine, but that's the limit to which they understand how God works. As a matter of fact, it's possible for you to just start. Maybe your shop was stocked with a lot of goods to sell, but this time around, you just took one, two, or three items and put there, and anyone coming to your shop will laugh. Maybe it's just bedroom slippers you are selling. And they say, is it what will make you bounce back bigger, better, and stronger? And they make mockery of them. What is this thing that you are building? You will encounter opposition while on your journey of destiny. Sometimes what you are doing will be ridiculed. You will look foolish in the eyes of people. They said, what is this thing that you do? Do you think you will ever bounce back? The world has already left you. The bus has taken off. You have no bus to enter. You have been abandoned at the bus stop. You will never overtake them. They have gone too far. But I hear the Lord say to me that I should tell you, arise, pursue. You will surely overtake them and recover all. Pursue. You will surely overtake them and recover all. There is an acceleration anointing. There is a speed anointing. There is an overtaker's anointing coming upon your life. Receive it now by the authority of heaven. I speak it into your life. Overtaker's anointing, acceleration, and speed. Receive wherever you are in the name of Jesus. New ideas, new dreams. New dreams, new ideas coming upon your life by the authority of heaven. It's coming upon your life in verse 20. Look at it. Then answered I them and said unto them, the God of heaven will prosper us. Therefore we, his servants, will arise and build. But you have no portion, nor right, nor memorial in Jerusalem. What was he saying? Put your eyes on God. Even in your days of small beginning, put your eyes on God. Never listen to what they are telling you. Never listen to the ridicule. Never listen to the mockery. No, never listen. Put your eyes. Take your eyes away from the waste, from the ashes and what have been destroyed. Put your eyes on God. No matter the opposition, God will prosper you. He will prosper your effort. Arise and build. You will build it bigger, better, and stronger. Notice what shocked me. What really excited me. Look at Nehemiah 6, 15 to 16. Nehemiah 6, 15 to 16. So the wall was finished in 25th day of the month Elul. In 52 days. Next verse. And it came to pass that when all our enemies heard thereof, and all the heathen that were about us saw these things, they were much cast down, disappointed, frustrated, that their dreams and intentions and their predictions against us did not come true. They were cast down in their own eyes, for they perceived that this work was wrought of God. What is Brother Mike saying? That the ruins of 70 years was built back in 52 days. 52 days, that speed. That is overtaker's anointing. That is acceleration.
ruins of 70 years, built back in 52 days. I declare to you, you are bouncing back bitter, bigger, better, and stronger. And it will not take long. It will not take long. It will not take long. There will be speed to it. There will be accuracy to it. Oh yes, your detractors will be ashamed. While they plan for you to be ashamed, they shall be ashamed. They will see you succeed. They will see you overtake. They will see you recover all. Oh yes, your story will never end in disgrace. It will end gloriously. Receive it now in the name of Jesus. Now, I want to share with you Ezra chapter 5. Ezra chapter 5 from verse 1. Then the prophet Haggai, you see, while Nehemiah was raised by God to build the walls of Jerusalem after their captivity, another man was raised by God to build the temple. Then the prophet Haggai, the prophet, and Zechariah, the son of Iddo, prophesied unto the Jews that were in Judah and Jerusalem in the name of the God of Israel, even unto them. Verse 2. Then rose up Zerubbabel, the son of Shealtiel, and Joshua, the son of Jozadak, and began to build the house of God which is at Jerusalem. With them were the prophets of God helping them. At the same time came to them Tatniah, governor of this side the river, and Shephar Bosnai and their companions, and said thus unto them, who had commanded you to build this house and to make up these walls? Who told you to go and build it? Now I want you to go to Haggai chapter 2. Haggai chapter 2. We're going to read from verse 3 to 9. Haggai chapter 2 from verse 3 to 9. Who is left, Haggai speaking, among you that saw this house in our first glory? You know, the temple was so glorious, powerful, powerful temple, beauty to behold. But the devastation of that very period had made a mess of it. It was more or less a garbage can. Who of you that is left among that saw this house in her first glory? And how do you see it now? He said, look at the mess that is on ground. Is it not in your eyes in comparison of it as nothing? It's not like nothing before you. Look at that. The condition of the temple, because of the 70 years of captivity, was a joke. It was a joke compared with what it was. It was a mess, a garbage. Looking around you is nothing but waste. Looking around you is nothing but waste. Look at verse 3. Let's go to verse 4. Let me read it down to 9. Then we begin to dig into it. Yet now be strong, O Zerubbabel, said the Lord, and be strong, O Joshua, son of Zadok, the high priest, and be strong, all ye people of the land, said the Lord, and walk, for I am with you, said the Lord of hosts. According to the word that I covenanted with you when you came out of Egypt, so my spirit remaineth among you. Fear ye not, for thus said the Lord of hosts, yet once it is a little while, and I will shake the heavens and the earth and the sea and the dry land, and I will shake all nations, and the desire of all nations shall come, and I will fill this house with glory, said the Lord of hosts. And the silver is mine, and the gold is mine, said the Lord of hosts. Next verse, the glory of this latter house, oh, bigger, better, and stronger, bigger, better, and stronger, bigger, better, and stronger, bigger, better, and stronger. The glory of this latter house shall be greater than of the former, said the Lord of hosts. In this place, oh, hallelujah, will I give peace, said the Lord of hosts. You see, what was happening here? It's like what we have just encountered. Looking around you, it's nothing but waste, ruin, ashes. And what had been destroyed? Is this the temple? This temple in your eyes, what is it? It's as nothing. This temple you are trying to build is as nothing when you compare it with the former one that was there. Let me tell you something. Let me go back to history. When the World War ended in 19... 19-
45, Japan was a shadow of itself. No one was talking about Asian tiger, Asian tigers. No one. Korea was nothing to write about. Oh yes, China has nothing. As a matter of fact, every good that came from that place was regarded as inferior. No one wanted it. No one wanted to touch them with the 10-foot pole. Everything about them was counterfeit. But they dug in. No matter the mockery they received from the world, they dug in there and kept on building. And that's what I'm telling you. Start building. Start planting. Start building. No matter the little resources you have, little idea, don't be discouraged. Continue to build. Today, you can no more say that about Japan, about Korea, about China. Oh yes, they are all bounced back. They are mega players in the global and world events. Today, in the world economy, you can no longer ignore them. Oh yes, you cannot. They are now bigger, better, and stronger. That's why I am convinced, if we join forces with God in this continent, African continent, even though it looks as if we will never catch up, God will honor us. God will lift us up. God will show himself strong. God will help us to overtake and recover all. Same thing applies to your life. You as an individual, you are coming to your global platform, the space that God has ordained for you. You are coming there. Why? Because of the hand of God that is on you. It is not predicated on you. It is the hand of God that will perfect it. The hand of God upon you will perfect it. One thing you must understand in this period, it is not about man. God is doing something fresh. Look at verses 4 and 5 of that Haggai chapter 2. Verses 4 and 5. Yet now, be strong, O Zerubbabel, said the Lord, and be strong, O Joshua, son of Jozadak, the high priest, and be strong, all ye people of the land, said the Lord, and walk, for I am with you, said the Lord of hosts. Verse 5. According to the word that I covenanted with you when you came out of Egypt, so my spirit remaineth among you, fear not. In other words, all you need is knowing that God is with you. Know that God with you. If God be for you, who, what, what condition, what situation, what challenge, what mountain can be against you? He who spared not his son and gave him up for us, how can he not with him also freely, not struggling, freely give us all things? God is with you. He will still keep the covenant. He's not a covenant breaker. He will keep his covenant. His covenant he will never break nor alter. That which is gone out of his mouth, if he has said it, he will do it. Heaven and earth shall pass away, but the word of God will never pass away. Keep me. The book of Hebrew, chapter 3.

free from love of money, including greed, avarice, lust, and craving for earthly possessions, and be satisfied with your present circumstances and with what you have. For he, God himself, has said, I will not in any way fail you, nor give you up, nor leave you without support. I will not in any way leave you or give you up without support. I will not. Oh, that's why I love the Amplified Classic version. Look at the emphasis. I will not. I will not. I will not in any degree leave you helpless, nor forsake, nor let you down. Relax my hold on you. Assuredly not. It won't happen. It can never happen. I cannot relax my hold. In other words, God is right there where you are. Verse 6. So we take comfort and are encouraged and confidently and boldly say, the Lord is my helper. I will not be seized with alarm. I will not fear or dread or be terrified. What can man do to me? I will not fear. I will not be terrified with everything happening around me, because he has assured me he will not relax his hold upon me. Glory to God. Look at Haggai chapter 2 from verses 6 and 7. Let's explore further. It now says, for thus said the Lord of hosts, yet once it is a little while, and I will shake the heavens and the earth and the sea and the dry land, and I will shake all nations, and the desire of all nations shall come, and I will fill this house with glory, said the Lord of hosts. In other words, don't begin to wonder how it will happen. Leave it with me. Don't begin to wonder how you become bigger, better, and stronger. Leave it with me. Forget about the waste and devastation. Just watch what I will happen. I will shake every human superstructure in all spheres of life. All over the world, I will reduce everything to rubbles. I will make foolish the wisdom of the wise. I will frustrate the token of liars and make diviners mad. I will disappoint the devices of the crafty, so that their hands will not perform their enterprise. I will take the wise in their own craftiness, and the counsel of the forward will be carried headlong. You will no longer be underdogs. Yes, you will no longer be underdogs, rejected and forsaken, abandoned, going without, molested and rubbish by people. You will no longer be raped and humiliated and lampooned by people. No, enough is enough. The end has come. It has expiry date. This is your time to occupy your space. No more going in vicious cycles. No. The desire of nations shall come to you. They shall come to you in the midst of the ashes and ruins, etc. A new structure is rising. A new nation. A new billionaires. And you are among them. They are rising. New giants and new inventions and creativity. Oh yes, treasures of darkness, hidden riches are coming to light. Now think a little while. Put on your imagination that in a little while, that house you never built before, you build a mansion. Think of it. Put on your imagination that the cities of our country, Nigeria, will be more attractive than Dubai. I know you cannot fathom it. Your mind cannot catch it. Put on your imagination that God will so lift you up and bless you and keep you in health with your family, that you can travel to any part of the world wherever you want to. You can eat anything you want to, dress any way you want to, drive anything you want to. That your life will radiate and your life will become a beacon of light to the unbelievers to see what God can do in a life that is yielded to him. Put on your imagination. Can you imagine that? Can you imagine our nation with fairness and equity and progressive governance taking over? Imagine it. Can you imagine our economy bouncing back? Our health, education, infrastructure, politics, security, road network, and all in all places.
Oh, I can now understand why Paul says, I had not seen, neither ear nor ear had, neither have entered the hearts of man the things that God has prepared for those that love him. Glory to God. Listen to me. Don't ever doubt. I see you at the top. I see a turnaround in your life. I see you testifying. I see you in divine health. I see your life with the fruits and evidence of Christianity anywhere you go. You don't have to carry the Bible. They will see you and see the life of Christ. They will see the love radiating through you. You forgiving all those who have offended you. They will see the mighty hand of God upon your life. You say, brother, my, how can it be? If you read that Haggai chapter 2, there is a recurring decimal there in verse 4. I will show it to you. Haggai chapter 2, verse 4. He said, I am with you. The last sentence. I am with you, said the Lord of hosts. Look at verse 7 of the same chapter. Look at it. I will fill this house with glory, said the Lord of hosts. Look at verse 8 of the same chapter. The silver is mine and the gold is mine. Who said it? Said the Lord of hosts. Look at verse 9. He said, I will fill this house with glory. The glory of the latter-day house will be greater. Then he said, I will give peace, said the Lord of hosts. Said the Lord of hosts, not man. What I am sharing with you is not what man said. Said the Lord of, thus said the Lord. Thus said the Lord. Let's look at verse 8 and 9 of the same chapter. Verse 8 and, look at it. The silver is mine. And the gold is mine, said the Lord of hosts. Verse 9. The glory of this latter house shall be greater than of the former, said the Lord of hosts. And in this place will I give peace, said the Lord of hosts. We see that Lord of hosts for 5 times. In other words, listen, you are asking how it will be. In case you don't know my resume, I own the entire resources of the universe. I own all the resources. The earth is mine and the fullness thereof. In case you have forgotten, I want to remind you, what I will build will be bigger, better and stronger. I deploy the grace of builder and planter on you. Wherever you are, God is calling young men and women, old men and women, or even if you have gone on retirement, come out. It's time to build. You will build it. You build that dream. You build that business. You build that career. You are going to build that ministry. You build that church. It's not over with you. Come out of retirement. Those of you who have retired, come out. There is still anointing upon your life. Yes, it is time to build and to plan. Come out of hiding. I deploy perseverance and resilience and audacity. I deploy boldness upon your life. In the name of Jesus, I deploy courage upon your life to build and to plant. Look at, over time, this continent of Africa have looked up to different nations. We've looked up to France. We've looked up to different nations. We're up to the United States to help us. We have reached our hands to them and we have been disappointed. It's time for us now to lift our hands up to God. Yes, Psalm 68 verse 31. Psalm 68 verse 31. It says, princes shall come out of Egypt. Ethiopia shall soon stretch out her hands unto God. Princes are coming out of this continent. Princes are coming out of your family. Princes are coming out of your business. Ethiopia, that's Africa, will stretch their hands. Will stretch their hands to UK, to Germany, to United States, to the Western world. And they have manipulated and done all kinds of things to put us down. And yet this is the richest continent in the entire world. The richest continent. This is the time to reach out our hands to God. They looked unto him and they were not ashamed. Their faces were enlightened. They were not ashamed. Wherever you are under the sound of my voice, I don't know who you are reaching out your hands to. Maybe to your connections, to your certificate. Maybe to your credential, to your performance, to the things you do, to
to your fasting and prayer and you are shoving it in the presence of God, lift up your hands to God and let him know that he's the only one that can bring you out. Yes, lift up your hands. I declare that you'll be lifted up in your business, in the market, in your career, churches, in your family. Even those of you who sell on the streets, the hand of God is upon you. I speak healing upon our streets. I speak healing upon our cities. I speak healing upon our nations. I speak healing upon your health. In the name of Jesus, I declare you will build it bigger, better, and stronger. I'll read two more scriptures. Isaiah chapter 30, verses 18 to 21. One of my children referred to it. Isaiah 30 from verse 18 to 21 in Message translation. Put it in Message translation. Glory. But God's not finished. God's not finished. He's waiting around to be gracious to you. He's gathering strength to show mercy to you. God takes the time to do everything right. Everything. Those who wait around for him are the lucky ones. Next. Oh yes, people of Zion, citizens of Jerusalem, your time of tears over. Glory to God. Cry for help and you find his grace and more grace. The moment he hears, he will answer. Verse 20, just as the master kept you alive during the hard times, he will keep your teacher alive and present among you. Your teacher will be right there, local and on the job. 21, urging you on. Whenever you wander left or right, he will say, this is the right road. Walk down this road. You will walk down the right road. Hallelujah. That's how you will be bigger, better, and stronger. Go to Isaiah chapter 44, 23 to 28. Yes, in Message translation. Let's read it there. High heavens, sing. God has done it. Deep earth, shout. And you mountains, sing. O forest, choir of oaks and pines and cedars, God has redeemed Jacob. God's glory is on display in Israel. Next, God, your Redeemer, who shaped your life in your mother's womb, says, I am God. Let me announce who I am. I am God. Yes, I made all that is with no help from you. I spread out the skies and laid out the earth. 25. He makes the magicians look ridiculous and turns the fortune tellers into jokes. He makes the experts look trivial and their latest knowledge look silly. That's what is happening now. Shaking structures. But he backs his word of his servants. That's why I'm speaking into your life. And confirms the counsel of his messengers. He says to Jerusalem, be inhabited. He was telling them when they were devastated. Be inhabited. And to the cities of Judah, be built. And to the ruins, I will raise you up. Glory to God. He says to ocean, dry up. And I'm drying up the rivers. Glory to God. He says to Cyrus, my shepherd. Glory to God. That's what God did. Are you following? He knows what to do. Leave it in his hands. And this God will not abandon you. Come on, lift up your hands and begin to celebrate him. Just celebrate him. Oh yes, tell him how much you love him. Father, we love you. Father, we love you. Father, we love you. Father, we love you. Father, we love you. We give you the praise. Father in heaven, how we love you. We lift your name in all the earth. May your kingdom be established in our praises, and your people declare your mighty works. Father in heaven, how we love you. We lift your name in all the earth. May your kingdom be established in our praises.

0: Yes, I will hear your testimony. I am convinced. You can't beat it out of me with a baseball bat. I will surely, is the word of the Lord to you, I will hear your testimony. Yes, bigger, better and stronger. Now I want to pray for you all over the wherever you are. If you have not, you don't have a relationship with Jesus as your Savior and Lord, listen to me. The scripture says, whosoever shall call upon the name of the Lord shall be saved. Jesus said, I am the way, the truth, and the life. No one cometh to the Father but by me. There is no other way to come to the Father except by Jesus. And I've said it, and it bears repetition. You don't go to hell because you sinned. Why? Because your sin has been paid for. Jesus paid for that sin. But you go to hell when you reject the price that has been paid on your behalf. When you say you don't want Jesus, you're not going to give your heart to him. You won't surrender to him. Then you have made a choice to go to hell. Hear this, there is hell, there is heaven. That's the truth. Hell for those who hate God, who say they don't want God. And heaven for those who have made the decision that God is their God. Let's pray. I want you to pray this prayer with me. Pray it out loud. Almighty God, I know I am a sinner. I cannot save myself, no matter how I try. That is why I come to you. Jesus, I call upon your name. You are my Savior. You are my Lord. You died for my sin. And you rose again that I might be justified. Today, I invite you to come into my heart. I denounce the devil and all his works. From this day forward, I will serve you throughout the days of my life. Thank you, Lord, for saving my soul. In Jesus' name, amen. That's it. Father, I pray for these precious ones upon the confession of their faith in Jesus, their Lord and Savior, and upon the authority of your word, claiming the blood you shed for them on Calvary. In the name that's above every name, I declare their sins forgiven. The power of darkness over their life is broken. Let the miracle of transformation take place in their lives, and let them begin from now to partake of all the benefits of children of God in the light. Yes, thank you, Father, for saving them in Jesus' name. Amen. That's it, my friend. I want you to pick up your, call us on the line, and we want to be able to talk to you and then give you further instructions that will help to develop you in this new way and this decision you've taken. Very important, because you've got to be connected and linked to church where you'll be built up, and so that you can be all that God has ordained for you to be. Glory to God. Amen.
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My beloved Hymns lover, and welcome to today's session on Hymns Half Hour on Grace Impact Radio Station. I'm your host, as always, Falola Olufemilayo. I'm excited to have you all listen to me again today. Let me give you the hymn I have for you today. So let's dive right in. The hymn I have for you today is titled Dear Lord and Father of Mankind. It's a very beautiful hymn that seeks to connect with God on a deeper level. Let's break it down. This hymn, written by John Greenleaf Whittier, is a heartfelt prayer asking God for forgiveness, guidance, and peace. Its themes include forgiveness. The hymn begins by asking God to forgive our foolish ways and clothe us in our rightful mind. Simple trust. It encourages us to trust in God like the people who had Jesus calling beside the Syrian sea. Peace and quietness. The hymn longs for God's peace to calm our strivings and stress, letting our lives reflect the beauty of His peace. Let me read out the lyrics of the hymn out for you. It's a 5-verse hymn. Dear Lord and Father of mankind, forgive our foolish ways. Reclothe in us our rightful mind. In purer lives thy service find. In deeper reverence praise. In simple trust like theirs who had beside the Syrian sea, the gracious calling of the Lord, let us, like them, without a word, rise up and follow thee. O Sabbath rest by Galilee, O calm of hills above, where Jesus knelt to share with thee the silence of eternity. Interpreted by love, drop thy still dews of quietness till all our striving cease. Take from our souls the strain and stress, and let our ordered lives confess the beauty of thy peace. The last verse, breathe through the eats of our desire, thy coolness and thy balm. Let sense be dumb, let flesh retire. Speak through the earthquake, wind and fire. O still small voice of calm. The background and history of this hymn, Dear Lord and Father of Mankind, originated from Whittier's poem, The Brewing of Summer, which was later adapted into a hymn. Whittier, a Quaker poet, wrote this poem as a reaction against the boisterous revival meetings of his time, advocating for a more silent and humble approach to worshiping God. The musical settings. The hymn has been set to various tunes, including Repton, a popular tune in the UK, composed by Charles Ouellette. H. Parry. Rest, commonly used in the USA, composed by Frederick Charles Maker. Impact and significance of this hymn. The hymn encourages introspection, inviting believers to reflect on their actions and seek God's guidance. Promotes peace and calm, offering comfort and solace in times of turmoil. Fosters devotion, encouraging a deeper relationship with God through simple trust and reverence. The writer of the hymn, John Greenleaf Whittier, Birth and Death, born on December 17, 1807 in Haverhill, and died on September 7, 1892. Quaker background. Whittier was raised in a Quaker family and remained committed to Quaker values throughout his life. Abolitionist. Whittier was a strong advocate for the abolition of slavery and wrote extensively on the logic. Poetic works. Whittier was a prolific poet, and his works often reflected his Quaker values and social justice concern. Writing style. Simple and reflective. Whittier's poetry is known for its simplicity, reflectiveness, and emphasis on nature and spirituality. Inspirational themes. His hymns and poems often explore themes of faith, hope, and redemption. Legacy. Influence on American literature. Whittier's poetry and writings had a significant impact on American literature, particularly in the 19th century. Enduring hymns. His hymns, including Dear Lord and Father of Mankind, continue to be sung and appreciated today, offering a timeless message of faith
and devotion. May Him, dear Lord and Father of mankind, relate to the Bible in several ways. Biblical inspiration. The hymn's lyrics draws inspiration from 1 Kings 19 verse 11 to 12, which describes the prophet Elijah's encounter with God. In this passage, God reveals Himself to Elijah, not in the wind, nor in the earthquake, nor in the fire, but in a gentle whisper. The hymn echoes this theme, asking God to speak through the stillness and quietness. Let me sing the hymn to you now.

Welcome back, my beloved. How did you see that hymn? Did you get any message from that hymn? Did you pray with it? Did you sing along or listen quietly and meditate on those words? This hymn, Dear Lord and Father of Mankind, is a hymn that holds deep spiritual significance for many people. Here are some possible interpretations. Spiritual themes. Seeking guidance. The hymn expresses a desire for God's guidance and wisdom, acknowledging His sovereignty over all creation. Forgiveness and mercy. The lyrics ask for forgiveness and mercy, recognizing human frailty and the need for divine compassion. Inner peace and calm. The hymn's reference to the stillness of the quiet night suggests a longing for inner peace and calm, which can be found in God's presence. Spiritual significance. Connection with the divine. The hymn provides a means of connecting with God, expressing devotion and seeking guidance. Reflection and introspection. The lyrics encourage reflection on one's actions, thoughts, and emotions, promoting introspection and self-awareness. Comfort and solace. The hymn's themes of forgiveness, mercy, and guidance offer comfort and solace to those who sing it, providing reassurance in times of uncertainty or struggle. Impact on believers. Deepening faith. Singing this hymn can deepen one's faith, fostering a sense of dependence on God and trust in His guidance. Emotional healing. The hymn's themes of forgiveness and mercy can bring emotional healing and peace to those who sing it. Sense of community. When sung in communal worship, the hymn can create a sense of unity and shared devotion among believers. Themes of forgiveness and redemption. The hymn's themes of forgiveness and redemption and the desire for a deeper relationship with God are common in the Bible. For example, the hymn's line, "Forgive our foolish ways," reflects the biblical concept of sin and forgiveness, while "Reclothe us in our rightful mind" echoes the idea of spiritual renewal found in Romans 12, verse 1 to 2. Christ-centered. The hymn also references Jesus Christ, drawing parallels between the biblical account of Jesus' life and ministry, and the hymn's themes of worship, devotion, and service. Psalm-like language. The hymn's language and structure are reminiscent of the Psalms, which are a collection of biblical songs and prayers that express a range of emotions and themes. Some specific biblical references that relate to the hymn's lyrics include 1 Kings 19, verse 11 to 12. A great and powerful wind tore the mountains apart and shattered the rocks before the Lord. But the Lord was not in the wind. After the wind, there was an earthquake. But the Lord was not in the earthquake. After the earthquake came a fire. But the Lord was not in the fire. And after the fire came a gentle whisper. Romans 12, 1 to 2. Therefore, I urge you, brothers and sisters, in view of God's mercy, to offer your bodies as a living sacrifice, holy and pleasing to God. This is your true and proper worship. Do not conform to the pattern of this world, but be transformed by the renewing of your mind. Can you please listen to this song once again? Listen to it very well and bring out all the important salient points and meditate on them. We shall be right back. Thank you.

Amen, amen. Oh, sweet small voice of Khan, I wish to hear that voice, the voice that suits their hearts, the voice that brings peace, inner peace, to anyone that believes in it. Oh, still small voice of Khan, let's believe in God. Put your hopes and trust and everything in God. Let Him give you that rest that you need. All round rest, every angle, everything that concerns us, we shall have rest. Who gives a rest that does not even have anything, any sorrow, anything to eat than God? So why don't we let us accept the rest of God so that everything we do will have peace on every area, in every side. The rest of God is very, very important. We need it. And that's the best rest that we can ever have. Speak through us with the voice of Khan. The love of God is not the earthquake, it's not in the wind, and it's not in the fire, but in a still, small voice of Khan. That is so wonderful. That's so wonderful. Believe in the word of God. Sing hymns. Sing hymns, my brethren. Sing hymns. Meditate on hymns. I've always been telling us that it doesn't matter if you don't have voice to sing. Just speak the word. Read the lyrics as prayer. Say it out. Dear Lord and Father of mankind, forgive our foolish ways. Reclothe us in our rightful mind. In purer lives, thy service find. In deeper reverence, praise. Breathe through the heat of our desire, thy coolness and thy balm. Let sense be dumb, let flesh retire. Speak through the earthquake, wind and fire. Oh, still small voice of calm. It's a prayer. Oh, Sabbath rest by Galilee. Oh, calm of hills above. Where Jesus knelt to share with us, with thee, the silence of eternity, interpreted by love. In simple trust like theirs, who heard beside the Syrian sea, the gracious calling of the Lord. Let us, like them, without a word, rise up and follow thee. Let's rise up and follow Christ. And that peace and that love will always be there for us. We always see it. It will radiate on us. And people will see us and you will know, this woman, this man, there's one kind of peace that she has. Nothing is bothering her. Nothing is bothering him. It's the peace of God. Let the love of God radiate through you, so that people will see that peace in you and they will even want to come and share in your peace. Nothing but the peace of God will steal our joy from us. Nothing but the grace of God will not allow us to have peace or rest of mind. We will sleep like babies and wake up like giants because we have peace that passes every human understanding. And that's the peace and love God can grant to us if we really believe in Him and hold on unto Him and trust Him. How did you see today's hymn? How did you see the lyrics of the hymn? How is your relationship now with God through this hymn singing? You should be able to have graduated from low level to high level now if you are always singing hymns every Thursday with me and my co-host. Listen to the hymn, read the lyrics of the hymn, believe in God and put all your hopes and everything in His hands, and all will go on well with us. And peace will always radiate around us. And people will always come to you to share from your peace and ask you, why this piece of miracle? How everything is like this? You know, nothing is bothering you. See, because I have Christ. By Christ. By

0: storm. No matter the storm, no matter the wind, no matter all, you have peace because we have Christ. I'm so grateful that you came my way again today. I believe you all will be with me again at the next session. I will look forward to that, and I will be happy to sing to you again. If there is any hymn that you have heard and you want me to tell you about it, you can send a message across. I will tell you about the hymn. I will sing you the hymn. I will suit your ears with the hymn, with different versions of tunes that I know. And I know you enjoy yourselves. Thank you for your time today. Looking forward to seeing you all next time. Have a great day and weekend ahead. Thank you so much for being my guest. I appreciate you. And I say, God bless you all. I love you. Take care and have a wonderful day. Bye.
1: Music heals. Good music heals.

Just take a moment and think about the goodness of God. The scripture says to bless the Lord, O my soul, and not to forget any of his benefits. We're in a time today where it's hard, it's difficult, and it's challenging. But I believe praise is a way for us to focus on the good things that God has done for us.

0: 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Good music heals perfectly.
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0: something that's broken in your life. Wherever you are listening to me, God is healing you right now. Pastor Timothy Wright, I know you've been through, my brother, but hold on. Hold on to what you know. Hold on to that place of rest. God,
1: whatever time zone you are listening to us from, how have you been? How is your end? How is your side holding up? It is a rainy Thursday from Pitakwa in River State, Nigeria, West Africa, from where we're reaching you from. It is a rainy Thursday. The heavens are opened unto us, and we are glad. How is your own end? Is there traffic on your way? Is there snow? What is happening at your own side? How is the weather there? It's so great to have you this evening again on your favorite program, Healing Hearts with PC, that airs every Thursday. And I am PC. I am your most favorite pastor's wife, God's baby girl, running the Lord's errand, as always. Since I left you 1 week ago, how have you been? How is everything with you? How is everything holding up? It is well with you. It is well with your family. It is well with all that concerns you. So Healing Heart is a program where we are like your online besties, that shoulder you never knew you needed, but we're here to help you navigate, to help you cushion, to help you unburden, to help you unwind, to help you lift up every stress that life brings. Like it is often said that a problem shared is half solved. So we are the half solvers of your every problem. We are that cushion that helps you navigate in this time of challenges. So this is that time where I tell you to call your birdie, call that person that you know has been stressed, share the link. If you know someone that has just needs an encouragement, just needs a tip, a lifting, this is that program. I don't know how you heard about us. I don't know how you joined in, but take note that it is not by accident. You are here because God wants you to be at this place at the right time with the right people doing the right thing. A big shout out to my producer, the Dose Man. Thank you for always ensuring that we are here every Saturday. And to my director, the delectable so-so, the delectable Sonia, I hail you. Thank you for always, always the BTS, the behind the scenes that you do to ensure that our listeners always, always, always have the maximum satisfaction and fulfillment that comes with this program. So I will tell you at this point, don't touch that dial, share the link, invite somebody, tell them to just come and relax. Relax to take off the stress of the life in this season. Don't touch that dial. We'll

Grace found us. Grace saved us. Grace redeemed us. Grace sustained us. Like we started last in the month of July. The month of July has been termed in our ministry, in our church, on it has been termed as the month of grace awakening, whereby we take time to investigate and just bask in the grace of our Lord Jesus Christ. If you're just tuning in, if you're just joining us, this is Healing Hearts with PC. It is your online birdie, that person, that program that helps you to distress. So this month, we are just navigating and conversing on the grace of God, for the grace of God to become all that it is to us. Last week, we talked about who we are without grace, that we are what we are because of grace, because of grace. The reason for that is because it was grace that found you. It was grace that found you. The Bible, speaking in Ezekiel, said, we thought we were going to look for God, but we realized that it was God that has been looking for us. He was the one that has been looking for us. So grace found you. In the midst of the millions and billions of people, you were singled out. Grace found you. Grace saved you. The saving grace of God, the Bible tells us in Ephesians chapter 2 verse 8, it tells us that by grace are we saved. By grace are we saved. We are calling on Jesus because grace found us. We can pray in the name of Jesus because grace found us. We can lay holds on all the benefits that God has for us because grace saved us. The saving grace of Jesus is what we are enjoying. And the songwriter also said, grace redeemed me. He said, I am redeemed by the blood of the Lamb. I am redeemed. We are called his redeemed. He said, let the redeemed of the Lord say so. I am redeemed. And it tells you that grace sustains you. Today we're speaking

saved beyond everything. That grace that sustains you through storm, that grace that sustains you through hurts, through betrayals, through every attack that life brings to you. We know life is full of mountaintops and valleys. There are seasons when we feel strong, and there are seasons when we wonder how we're going to make it through another day. The good news is that God never asks you to rely on your own strength. He never asks you to rely on your own strength in doing life. He never asked you, because he said, my strength is made perfect for you. In everything you're going through, the strength of God is made perfect for you. God never told you to rely on your own strength. Rather, he gives you his sustaining grace. He gives you his sustaining grace. That grace that keeps you standing, even when everything around you is shaking. That songwriter of the Firm Foundation, he said something. He said, I am not held by my own strength. That's why when storms happen, when things happen, when the stress of life comes, there are sometimes you look back and ask yourself, that I don't even know how I went through this. I know it was not me. I don't know, because at a point I gave up, but somehow grace found me. Grace sustained me. Somehow you came out of it without any scar, because grace sustained you. So the sustaining grace of God is God's continual strength that enables us to endure, that enables us to remain faithful, that enables us to keep moving forward despite challenges. It is that grace that carries you when you are weak, when you are in that difficult season. That grace that gives you peace. That grace that gives you peace in difficult seasons, those seasons that you are agitated, those seasons that you are confused, those seasons that it looked as if all hell has been broken loose, that grace that gives you peace. The songwriter said, it is peace that makes no sense. It is peace that makes no sense. That grace that provides hope when circumstances seem hopeless. That grace that provides hope when circumstances seem hopeless. The woman with the issue of blood, the Bible said she had spent all that she had. She had spent all that she had. But one day they were gossiping around her, because you know at that point, somebody that was in her period was not meant to be around people. So somebody, somehow she heard that Jesus was coming. And from her house, that hope just came in. That hope came in. Because the Bible says she had spent all that she had. She had given doctors all that she had. I don't know if you are on call today and it's sounding like you, that you have overspent, that situation is not going. It is still reoccurring. Like that woman today, I pray that the sustaining grace of God gives you hope alive. It keeps your hope alive. It makes you want to try again. It will make you not to give up. And the woman, the Bible said, before she left her house, she said, if I can just touch the hem of his garment, I know I will be made whole. That hope that gave her in the midst of the hopeless situation that she found herself, that is the sustaining grace of God. And we know the end of that story, that she moved in that light. She went in that hope. And the Bible said she touched Jesus, and immediately, her healing manifested. In Isaiah chapter 58 verse 8, he said, the favor of the Lord will bathe you in sunlight, and suddenly your healing will be manifested. Suddenly your healing manifested. I don't know who is on this call today that needs a healing in any area of your life. Like the woman with the issue of blood, the sustaining grace of God heals you perfectly.
It heals you completely. In the name of Jesus, the sustaining grace of God, I speak into that where you are right now. I speak into your spirit, your soul, your body. I speak into your atmosphere. Your healing appears suddenly. Your healing manifests suddenly in the name of Jesus. The Bible says she touched Jesus and instantly became whole. So sustaining grace of God is that grace that provides hope when circumstances seem hopeless. It is that grace that helps us finish what God has started. It is that grace that helps you finish what God has started. The thing with God's grace is this. The grace doesn't always remove the storm, but it will strengthen you even in the storm. The grace strengthens you in the storm. The Bible says that when you pass through waters, I will be with you. When you pass through fire, it will not overwhelm you because I will cushion the effect of the fire. That is what the sustaining grace of God is. And I speak into your life today. Are you encountering any storm of life? Are you in any kind of fire or in any kind of water? The sustaining grace of God today will cushion even you in the storm in the name of Jesus. That sustaining grace of God is strengthening you in that storm. In that storm, that storm will not overwhelm you. That storm will not take you away. No, you will be strengthened in the storm. You overcome that storm because you are an overcomer in the name of Jesus. Paul experienced this personally. He experienced this personally. In the book of 2 Corinthians, the Bible said that he prayed three times, telling God, take away this storm. He prayed three times, telling God, take away this storm. And God told him something. God told him that my grace is sufficient for you. He said, my grace is sufficient for you. So God's grace became greater than Paul's weakness. I don't know what your weakness is today, but I come to tell you that the sustaining grace of God, it is bigger than that weakness. I don't care the problem you're in today. The sustaining grace of God is bigger than that problem. Because you are kept by grace, you are carried by grace, and you will finish by grace. You are kept by grace. Grace is carrying you, and grace will finish what it has started in your life. I say that again, because you are kept by grace, you are carried by grace, and grace will finish what you started. I say that again. I don't know who needs to hear this, that you are saved, you are kept by grace, you are carried by grace, and you will be finished by grace. In the name of Jesus, God's grace is sufficient for you. His strength is made perfect even in your weakness. You are not held by your own strength. In that storm, it is the strength of God that will help you navigate it. You are not held by your own strength. You are not held by your own strength. So you will not be defeated. It will not defeat you.

grace redeemed us and grace sustained us. Welcome back. If you're just tuning in, this is Healing Hearts by With PC. On your number one world music and entertainment station, the Grace Impact Radio. And today we are investigating, we are conversing, we're talking about the sustaining grace of God. The sustaining grace of God. The sustaining grace of God. That grace that allows us, that grace that helps us through challenges, that grace that allows us not to give up. Because we know every believer enjoys God's saving grace. We are saved by grace. But not every one of us understands God's sustaining grace. Saving grace simply means that God brings us into His family, that you accept Jesus as your Lord and Savior, and automatically you begin to enjoy grace. Sustaining grace means that is that thing that keeps us through life's journey, that even when you go through, you don't give up, because there is a power at work in you that makes the rulers of to tremble. Sometimes we often celebrate miracles that happen in a moment, but some of God's greatest miracles happen over time, that you wake up every day. That is a miracle. That you go to work every day and come back. You leave your house every day, you go to school, and you come back safe. That is sustenance. That is a miracle. Because on that way that you go, there are a lot of things that happen, but God did not allow it to happen to you. So sometimes the miracle is not that the storm ended quickly. The miracle is that God gave you the strength to stand until it passed. The miracle is not that that thing passed. The miracle is that in the midst of it, you did not give up. You stood till that storm passed. I know there are people listening today who have survived seasons you never thought you would. You have survived seasons that you never, ever thought you would. Looking back now, you realize it wasn't my strength. It was simply God's grace carrying me. This is the part where I pause and we holler a thank you, Jesus. This is the part where I take a chill pill and we holler a thank you, Jesus. Think about that storm you survived. Think about that season that you never thought you would come out of, but you came out of it. You didn't just come out of it. You stood through it all. You didn't lose your faith. You didn't lose your praise. You didn't lose any part of your body. You came out of it alive and well. This is that time where we will holler a thank you, Jesus. I don't know wherever you are. I just want you to holler a thank you, Jesus, for His sustaining grace, for His grace that has been carrying us in the midst of life's storm. So like we earlier stated, sustaining grace of God is God's continuous, unfailing supply of strength, wisdom, peace, and endurance. He never stops supplying. He never stops supplying that peace that you need, that wisdom that you need at that point. He never stops supplying the strength that you need to navigate. He never stops supplying the endurance, that courage not to give up. God's continuous, unfailing supply. There is continuous, unfailing supply for you to navigate that storm, for you to navigate all life's challenges. There is supply. Oh, glory to God. There is God's unfailing. Oh, glory to God. Continuous supply for you to remain steadfast in every season of your life. That is the sustaining grace of God. It is the grace that keeps you, oh glory to God, when you feel like quitting. That thing that keeps pushing you, that thing that keeps
pushing you, telling you don't quit, telling you take one more step, telling you pray one more prayer, telling you you cannot give up now, telling you that you've come this far for you not to see results. That is the sustaining grace of God. It is the grace that strengthens you when your own strength is exhausted. You know there are some times like that when you've tried all you can, when you've done all you can, when you did everything, all the good things they say you should do, you did it. All the things the book said, you did it. But it just is not happening. And you decide to give up. But something keeps strengthening you, even in the midst of it. You do not give up on life. You do not give up on God. Even if you gave up on that prayer that was not answered yet, you do not give up on God. It is the sustaining grace of God. It is that grace that gives you peace when life seems uncertain. That grace that gives you peace, gives you peace, gives you peace. Somehow, in the midst of the chaos, you just know that your heart is at peace. In the midst of the chaos, you just know that you're not swallowed up by life storms. Somewhere, somehow, there's just a peace that calms your heart. There's just a peace that makes you able to navigate. Glory. There's just this peace in the midst of that storm. And I speak that peace into your system right now. I speak that peace into your situation right now. Is there anything you're going through that has defied all your efforts? I speak peace. I speak peace into that system. I speak peace into that situation. The sustaining grace of God provides that peace for you in the name of Jesus. It is the grace that enables you to obey God even when it doesn't make sense, even when it is costly, even when it is costly. God tells you do something. You know it doesn't make sense, but you obey. It is the sustaining grace of God that makes you do that. It is the sustaining grace of God that keeps you through it. It is that grace that preserves your faith through trials. In the midst of trials, you are preserved because the grace of God is with you. So sustaining grace is not merely God giving you something. It is God giving you himself. God giving you himself. He is saying, I am bigger than all your problems. I am bigger than all your hurts. I am bigger than all the mountains you can see and cannot see. He's telling you, I am bigger. I am bigger. I am bigger. I am bigger. I am bigger than that situation. I am bigger.

than that circumstance. I am bigger in the midst of it all. I am bigger. I am bigger than you. I always share this story. I always share this story about my younger brother. There was this day, early in the morning at about 2 a.m. I can never forget that story. At about 2 a.m., people came to our house. They just knocked on our door. We were living in Lagos. My parents live in Lagos. So they just knocked on our door. And they knocked on our door. And they said they were looking for my brother. They called his name and said they were looking for him. I was the one that opened the door. I opened the door and I was like, why are you looking for my brother? And they said, no, that they're looking for him, that my brother came to one of the pubs where they drink around my area, and that my brother took someone's phone, that he stole somebody's phone. I said, no, not my brother. They said the person's name, and they called my brother's name, that was the person. And I quickly went to wake up my brother and said, did you go to this place? He said, yes, that they were watching football there. And I said, oh, I don't know, but people are outside saying you took phone. He said, me? I said, yes, they are outside. And they took my brother. They took my brother. And if you know Lagos at that time, it was OPC. OPC, these people that do jungle justice, they retook my brother to OPC. We didn't even know where they took him to. This was now like as in at about 4:35. We didn't know where they took my brother to. So we were looking for him. We had to go into the den. Oh my God. We went into the den of, you know, atrocities, the den of kidnappers, the den of, you know, armed robbers. As in that morning, just looking for my brother, myself, my sister, another of my brother. We went there, we were looking for my brother. So we went there and they said, okay, they will take us to the head of the OPC people. So somebody, one of them now told us that as some of us can stay here, then some of us go to the venue, go to where that thing happened. Maybe we will see something. So I said, okay, let me go to that place. Then my brother and sister can stay there. Because at this time also, we had not seen my brother. So I went back to that place. I was like, God help us. God, my family name is at stake. You can imagine when, and it is a jungle justice situation. You can imagine when they kill my brother, God forbid. Probably they now say, okay, they want to kill him. When he keeps saying, I am not the person that took the phone. And they kill my brother. And you know the story. The story will be that he stole a phone and they killed him. My family name was at stake. I was like, God, you know us. You know who we are. You know what we represent. You know you cannot. This cannot happen. So I went back to the place and I was there. I was just there scouting around. I was just there walking around. Then this is what happened. There's this lady, this family that lives where we live. And for some reason, my family and their family are not in good terms. My parents and their parents are not in good terms. And somehow it affected the children. But here comes God. One member of that family, a sister in that family, came to meet me where I was standing. And she told me, she said, Chichi, see what happened. It is actually not your brother that took the phone. It was somebody else, but the person gave them your brother's name. I was like, what are you saying? Yeah, I said, how do you know? He said, because I was there. And the person came back to say, this was the person that took the phone. And she knew that person. And she knew that the person's name was not my brother's name. But this person gave the people my brother's name. Because my brother was also around there watching football at the time. But he had left. So this thing happened when my brother was not even there.

for you to go with us there, because if they don't have any this thing, they will kill my brother. And he said her that he can't go because they will kill him. I said her, this one, you must go with us. And that was how I had to call my sister to tell them that when I called my sister, she was crying. She said, Chichi, anything that see how they tied our brother like the thief. They tied his leg and his hand together like a chicken that was about to be killed. And I told her, tell them that no, that I've seen the person. Thank God for the grace of God that this boy agreed to go with me. When I went there, they had already poured petrol on my brother. They had already, while we were coming, in fact, the man was putting on the lighter to just throw on my brother. I was the one shouting from the gate, saying, no, no, no, no, no. This is the person. This is the person that took the phone. It was not my brother. It was not my brother. And funny part, immediately, somehow the man heard my voice. He had already put on the lighter, but the grace of God did not allow him. I don't know what held him from throwing that lighter on an already poured petrol body. My brother was streaking, he was dripping.

that lighter on an already poured petrol body. My brother was he was dripping the living daylight out of him. But what God did was that my brother was not burned for a crime he did not commit. That is the sustaining grace of God. Somehow God held their hand. Somehow God made it. He orchestrated a way for that issue to be solved, so my family name will not go to row. I don't know what your family is struggling with right now. I don't know the issue that is in your space. I don't know the issue that is in your atmosphere. But I come tonight to tell you that God that we serve, he will not allow you to see shame. He will not allow your family. Please see shame. The sustaining grace of God will come in the midst of it all, and he will protect you. He will come in the midst of it all, and he will protect you. In the midst of it, I was just thinking, imagine what would have happened. Imagine what would have happened. I would have lost a brother. I would have lost a brother for something he didn't do. I would have, the family name would have gone to shame. The family name would have been what, you know, and all that. But the sustaining grace of God. That story, every time I think of that story, I have goosebumps all over me. That what if, so many what ifs. But thank God, that scripture we used last Thursday, that said, what if God was not on our side? What if God was not on our side? That testimony still remained. That testimony still remained, that in the midst of it all, God made a way. The sustaining grace of God made a way. It is that grace that will not allow you to see shame. It will that grace that will not allow you to be disgraced. It is that grace that will not allow you to be disgraced. I don't know where it is looking like shame is coming or disgrace is coming. I speak the sustaining grace of God into your atmosphere this evening. I speak the sustaining grace of God wherever you are. The sustaining grace of God sustains you. It keeps you. You will not see disgrace. You will not be disgraced. You will not be disgraced. In the name of Jesus.

Welcome back. Indeed, we can see, we can tell, and we know it is the grace of God that has sustained us. It is the grace of God that has redeemed us. It is the grace of God that has kept us. If you're just joining us, this is Healing Heart with PC on your number one world music and entertainment station, Grace in Christ Radio. And we are talking about the sustaining grace of God, that grace that keeps you in the midst of it all, that grace that sustains.

in the Bible that something like that happened to. His name is called Joseph. His name is Joseph. He was betrayed. He was betrayed by the very people that was meant to give him succor, his brothers. He was betrayed by his brothers. He was sold by them. He was sold as a slave. Somebody that was a prince in his father's house, but he was sold as a slave. He was falsely accused. He was forgotten. He was put in prison. He was put in prison. But every chapter of Joseph's life carried the same testimony. And that testimony was that God was with him. God was with him. So grace sustains until that promise becomes a reality. I need you to know that you are not giving up because God is with you. You will not give up because God is with you. When Joseph was in the pit, God was with him. When Joseph was in the prison, God was with him. When Joseph was in Potiphar's house, God was with him. When Joseph went to the palace, God was still with him. So I come today to tell you, whatever you are going through, maybe you are in a pit, maybe you are in prison, maybe you are in Potiphar's house, or probably you are in the palace. I want you to know, grace is not measured by location. Wherever you are, God is with you. Whatever space you are in, God is with you. He does not jump ship. He doesn't abandon his own. He doesn't abandon his own. So I come to tell you, all those times you feel, has God forgotten me? Has God abandoned me? I come to tell you that the sustaining grace of God, it never abandons its own. It doesn't let go of his own. It doesn't let go of his own. He said, when you pass through the waters, I will be with you. Notice in that scripture, God never said if. He didn't say if you pass through water. He said when you pass through the waters, because he knows life, you will definitely pass through waters. But he tells you that his promise is his presence. I will be with you. I will be with you. I will not allow you go through it alone. I will be with you. I will be with you. I will be with you. I will be with you. That's why you still pray even through the tears. You are crying and you are praying because you know that if God is not on your side, you know if it had not been God that has been keeping me, I don't know where this strength is coming from. That's the sign that the sustaining grace is at work, that every time you're called to pray, you pray. Even when you're tearing up, even when you're hurting, you still pray. That is the sign that God's sustaining grace is at work. It's at work. It is at work in you. It is at work in you. You still worship despite unanswered questions. Despite unanswered questions, you still worship. Anytime they say worship, you worship. You still forgive even after being hurt. You don't allow the hurt to determine your mood. You still forgive. You still forgive. Yes, that betrayer shook. That betrayer was very betraying. But you forgave. You forgave. It is a sign that God's sustaining grace is at work in you. You still believe after that disappointment. After that heartbreak, you still believe. You still believe that there's a man for me. You still believe, even after that one broke your heart, you still believe that God, there is a man for me. Even after that disappointment, you still believe that this need that I have, God will sustain it. God will supply. You still believe. That is the sign that God's sustaining grace is at work in your life. That after that rejection, you still love people. You still love people. You still open your heart to love. You still open your heart to love. That it doesn't matter. My daughter will always say something, and I have learned it, that anybody that
rejects me, it is their loss. Anybody that rejects me, it is their loss. Because I am the righteousness of God that God brought in your life to give your life light. So if you reject me, it is your loss. I won't reject myself because God has not rejected me. So I don't know what you're going, any form of rejection you're going through today. I want you to choose you. God did not reject you. His grace still sustains you through it all. So you can still love after rejection. It tells you that you are walking in God's sustaining grace, and you can still serve. Despite exhaustion, you are tired, but you still serve. You are feeling weary, but you still serve. You're not even

0: even in the midst where you are weary, where you feel as if, strength is no more there, you still come to serve. That is God's sustaining grace, and it will keep sustaining you. In the name of Jesus, in the name of Jesus, in the name of Jesus. So I implore you, instead of speaking your fears, speak God's promises. Because the grace of God, the Bible says, His grace is sufficient for you. Even in the midst of that storm, His grace is sufficient. Refuse to isolate yourself. Refuse to shut yourself down. Refuse to shut yourself in. Instead of your fears, speak God's promises. It is God's promises that build faith. He said we are saved by grace, by faith. Through faith. It is God's promises that builds faith. It is God's promises that helps you navigate, that you say, despite what I feel, by His stripes I have been healed. Despite how my body or how my pocket is saying, I know that my God supplies all my needs according to His riches in glory. So perhaps you might be listening to me today and you are wondering if you have enough strength for tomorrow. The answer is you don't have to. You don't have to. God never promised tomorrow's grace today. He gives grace daily for daily needs. I say that again. God doesn't promise tomorrow's grace today. Every day, a brand new grace is activated. He gives daily grace for daily needs. The Bible said it is of His mercies that we are not consumed, because His compassion fail not. His mercies, oh glory to God, His mercies are new every morning. If you switch, you can switch mercy and grace. It means the same thing. They are new every morning. So every day, God activates a daily dose of grace on your card, on your clock card. He activates a daily dose of grace. So every day, there is grace for every day. Just like the Israelites receive fresh manna every morning, God provides fresh grace every day. He has enough grace for your marriage, for your children, for your ministry, for your career, for your finances, for your health, and for every challenge that you face. The grace of God will sustain you. In the name of Jesus, I pray for you today. Father, thank you for your sustaining grace. Thank you that when we are weak, we remain strong. Thank you that you are strengthening every weary heart today. You are lifting up every discouraged soul. You are renewing hope where hope has failed. Oh Lord, help us to trust you through every season, knowing that you are holding us through it all, knowing that the one who has begun a good work in us will bring it to a flourishing finish. He will be faithful to complete us. Let your grace carry us until we see every promise fulfilled. In the name of Jesus, we are sustained by the grace of God. We will not be overcome by fear. We will not be overcome by discouragement or weariness. God's grace is sufficient for us. His grace is made perfect even in our weakness. You will finish your race. You will fulfill purpose, and you will glorify God and encourage yourself in every season. In the name of Jesus, God's grace sustains you in Jesus' name. Until we'll meet the same time next week, same station, same host. This is me, God's baby girl, PC, signing out. God bless you, and thank you for tuning in. God bless you.
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Let's lift our hands in the presence of Jesus. 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Just begin to bless him in the spirit all over the room. Come on. Just for about 30 seconds, begin to minister to the Lord.

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2: Oh, Jesus, we love you. It's only by your favor that we are here. Jesus, the name above every other name. In his name, every knee bow. I want you to take a good position that pleases you as long as you worship God tonight. You did not come here to contemplate how we are dressed. You came here to have an encounter with God. You left everything. You could have been out there doing your stuff, but you decided to come. God has a plan for you. And as we sing this song, I just want you to say the name of Jesus. If you have a problem, if you are sick, if you are facing troubles, trials, tribulation, I just want to call upon the name of Jesus. Come on, call upon the name of Jesus. The name of Jesus.

Whatever that you are going through, just call upon the name of Jesus. He's the way maker. He's the promise keeper. He's the on-time God. He is never late. He will do for you exceedingly, abundantly above all that you could ever think you asked for. His name is Jesus. He says in his word, I know the plans that I have formed for you. Plans to prosper you and not plans of sorrow, in order to give you a peace, hope. I don't want you to give up. I came to tell somebody tonight, don't you give up. As long as you have Jesus, there is still hope for you. That situation that you are going through is just a miracle in the making. If you believe it, just sing with me. Say Jesus. Sing.

0: Good evening, ladies and gentlemen. Welcome once again to this all-important conversation. It's Emerge Countdown, and we have with us once again today, Reverend Dr. Pascal Mobo. If you've been part of the first 2 days, you will agree with me that it's been revelatory, it's been explosive, it's been impactful. As we continue on this countdown to Emerge Conference, Emerge Conference starting from the 29th of July, 2026. It will run to the 2nd of August, 2026. And trust me, the theme for this year's conference is Grace Awakening. Trust me, it's going to be a revolution of sorts. And we're having this conversation as a build-up to Emerge Conference. I'm so excited to have Reverend Dr. Pascal Mobo join us again today. As we heard from the first day, we heard it on the second day, Wednesday, and of course, how rich and well-graced this man of God and my teacher is. I'm so privileged to be having him on call again today. So welcome once again to Emerge Countdown Grace Awakening. Welcome to Grace Impact Radio, Reverend Dr. Pascal Mobo. Welcome, sir.
1: Thank you so much, Reverend. Our amiable and esteemed listeners.
0: Thank you, sir. Like I said, it's been quite explosive. The last 2 days we've hosted this program here on Grace Impact Radio. Today we couldn't finish what we wanted to do yesterday. So we are continuing on that today. From yesterday, we started understanding grace. Reverend took us on a journey. He took us on a journey. My note is full. I believe yours is. So get your loved ones as we continue on understanding grace today. The question we are starting with today, we have talked about Paul's obsession with grace, and you gave us numbers. You gave us about 12 reasons why you believe Paul was obsessed with the message of grace. Now, in relation to us, how does understanding grace transform a believer's relationship with God, especially regarding guilt, condemnation, righteousness, and acceptance? I want you to take us on another excursion on this wonderful subject today. So please, sir, the floor is yours.
1: Yes, I want to say that, understanding of grace actually reshapes a believer's belief and understanding of, number one, his relationship with God, his relationship with himself, his relationship with other people, sin, obedience, suffering, ministry, even eternity. And you specifically want us to discuss how it affects condemnation, guilt, and you mentioned one other thing.
0: Righteousness and acceptance.
1: Okay. So that is very, very important. So let's start with condemnation. Let's start with condemnation. Now, you see, your perception is reality also. By the time you understand and internalize the grace message, you find out your perception about condemnation will be also affected. It will transform it. Before understanding grace, a believer may live under constant condemnation, sense of condemnation. He would think that God is continuously angry with him. Perhaps God has rejected him. My failure has destroyed my relationship with God. I must perform better for God to love me. Now, such a Christian may genuinely be saved, but live psychologically and spiritually like a condemned prisoner. You know, we must understand the difference between communion and the relationship. Number one, your relationship with God is eternal. Communion may be affected by sin, but your relationship, that is very foundational, does not change. You remain loved, You remain eternally loved. You remain eternally accepted. You remain eternally a child of God. Communion may be affected, but relationship does not change. So the Bible made it clear, Apostle Paul made it clear in Romans chapter 8, after all the struggle he had in Romans chapter 7, when he finds himself doing, wanting to do this and doing another thing. And he felt so helpless and wretched, and who is he that will save me? And in Romans chapter 8 verse 1, he made it clear, but now there is no more condemnation for anyone who is in Christ Jesus.
0: So,
1: who walks not after the flesh, but after the spirit. You know, when you receive the grace message and internalize it, the way you deal with condemnation changes immediately.
0: So,
1: this is the reason. You see, when you feel condemned, the tendency is for you to run away from a person.
0: Yes.
1: That is what sin does. Sin has that tendency, has that force to take you away. But you have to understand, according to 2 Corinthians chapter 5, verse 21, for he has made him sin to be sin, who knew no sin, that we might become the righteousness of God in him. You know, our sin, the condemnation that could have come upon us, has already been put upon him. So when you realize that, you don't feel condemned. You may feel convicted. You may feel convicted. You see, because the Holy Spirit, that's one of his functions. He convicts us of sin. You feel sorrowful for your sin, but you never feel condemned. And it is very important. The Bible made it clear, Matthew chapter 6, verse 33, seek ye first the kingdom of God and his what? Righteousness.
0: Yes.
1: When you feel condemned, you cannot come righteously before God. You cannot go boldly before him, which is what you require apart from faith to receive from God, according to Hebrews chapter 4. You have to come boldly, verse 16. You have to come boldly to the throne of grace to obtain.
0: Yes.
1: So, condemnation robs you of all those things. So, when you are in Christ Jesus, know that the condemnation you could have suffered, which has to do with your relationship with him, has already been put upon him. So, now there is no condemnation for you. You don't feel condemned. You may feel convicted. So, what that does is that it draws you back to him, because you don't feel condemned. You move towards him. But when you are condemned, you run away from him.
0: Run away. Yeah.
1: That is the way it affects. David showed a very good example, even in the Old Testament. When he fell, he ran to Jesus. He was given option, and he chose to come to him.
0: Yeah.
1: And that is exactly how we respond to sin. When we are convicted of sin by the Holy Spirit, we feel sorrowful, but rather than run away, knowing fully well that our relationship with him has not been faulted. Another very good example, the prodigal son.
0: Yes.
1: You find out the prodigal son, when he came to himself, he realized that his relationship with his father did not change. Communion may have changed. He decided to go back to the father. And when he came back to the father, he was restored. So, understanding grace message helps you to do the right thing when the Holy Spirit convicts you of sin. You run back to him. Actually, for you not to be condemned, you must understand that you are eternally loved. The understanding of the love of Jesus Christ is very, very crucial to good Christian living.
0: Yes.
1: He loves you eternally. And it's important to know that this love did not start when you started behaving well. So it does not spoil when you don't behave well. He may hate your sin. He doesn't love your sin, but he loves you. So, and this relationship becomes eternal. And the Bible made it clear when Paul wrote in Romans chapter 2, verse 4, despise thou the riches of his goodness and long-suffering, not knowing that it is the goodness of God. It is the love of God.
0: Yes.
1: It is knowing that God loves you. That leads to repentance.
0: The repentance,
1: you know,
0: yeah.
1: I was traveling to Abuja with one pastor from one of the churches. And we were in the aircraft, and he was telling me, he said, listen, pastor, you know, one of the problems in Nigeria is that many people are no longer afraid of God. I say, no, that is not it. That is not it. We are not supposed to even be afraid of him. Mm. And being afraid of him makes us to hide. It makes us to cover our sin. Mm. And if you regard iniquity in your heart, God will not hear you. Mm-hmm. So it makes us to do all those funny things. Mm. But understanding, the problem of people is that they don't understand the love and the goodness of God. When you understand what God has done for you, you are not condemned. You go back to him because he's the one that will restore you.
0: Yeah.
1: So that is how it is when you understand grace message. Number two, the guilt, which is even more serious than the sin.
0: Mm.
1: When you understand grace message and internalize it, it changes your perception of guilt. It changes it totally. There must be important distinction between objective guilt and subjective feeling of guilt. There is objective guilt, which means I have actually violated God's law and stand guilty before him. Grace deals with objective guilt through the atoning death of Jesus Christ. Christ has already borne our sin. He has already eternally forgiven us. We have been justified by him. You see, when you are justified, Bishop will say, justified, case is closed.
0: Yes.
1: So you are justified, and therefore, the guilt, which is even worse than the sin, is taken away. The subjective sin, some people, after they even have known that they have been forgiven, they still carry the weight of the sin.
0: Mm.
1: And that is what we call subjective guilt.
0: Okay.
1: They remember the previous sins. They condemn themselves. They continually rehearse. They can pray for forgiveness of sin, both those we know, those we do not know, so many times. Because they are still haunted by it.
0: Yes, sir.
1: They know they have been forgiven, but this subjective guilt has not left them.
0: Mm.
1: Yes, it has not left them. You see, you cannot make your feeling. That's why you don't give leadership to your feelings. You can't make your feelings higher than the authority that God declares of forgiveness. God's word has a higher authority than your feeling. So yes, if anyone has sinned, if you have sinned, the Bible made it clear, I think it's in 1 John, that God is greater than your heart. If your heart condemns you, God is what? greater than your heart.
0: Mm.
1: And knows all things. So the forgiveness he has given us is stronger and greater than the subjective sin we may carry. So if God justifies the believer must learn to rest on God's verdict, because the word of God is the final word. He has forgiven you. He has said that, and he has justified you. He was raised for our justification. He died to pay for our sins so completely. And he rose again for our justification. If he declares you judge, nobody has the right to put a guilt upon you anymore. Who shall lay anything to the charge of God's elect? It is God that justifies. So that is what is stronger than any subjective guilt you may be carrying. So there is an important difference between conviction and condemnation, like I said.
0: Yes, yes.
1: Conviction said you have sinned.
0: Mm.
1: Come back to your father. That's what conviction says.
0: Mm.
1: Yes, I have sinned. And that is where what we call antinomianism, or what people call license, comes in. People who sin because of grace, they begin to feel it does not really matter. It really matters. Mm. You'll be convicted of it. Mm. But that conviction will tell you, run back to the person who can restore you. Mm. But condemnation says you have sinned. Therefore, your relationship is destroyed. Stay away. You see, that's the difference. Stay away. Conviction leads us to repentance and restoration. Why condemnation leads us to despair?
0: Mm.
1: That's one of the things for you. You know you sinned, but you do not fall into despair. You do not go ahead hiding and become spiritually paralyzed. So grace teaches the Christian all this. When I sin, I do not run away from God. I run towards God in repentance, because the throne I approach is called the throne of grace. And there is no exhaustion of mercy at that throne. Always there. Hebrews chapter 4, verse 16. And then again, grace also, like you asked about our righteousness.
0: Yes.
1: About our righteousness. Human beings naturally want to establish their own righteousness. And
0: yes,
1: that's legalism. We were in it before. Most of us were in it before. Pharisee spirit. We compare ourselves with others.
0: Yes, sir.
1: So when we compare ourselves with others, I pray more than others.
0: We feel good.
1: I saw the type of the pipe who have it. You can't earn grace. I am more disciplined than others. Why should this thing happen to me? That is a Pharisee spirit. I give more than others. Why shouldn't I be blessed? You know, you feel righteousness is a ladder you can walk and climb and get there by your own effort. Something you can earn by your own effort. Slowly, the Christian service becomes a system of spiritual achievement. So it becomes a system of performance. So you want to perform to earn God's righteousness. It is not so. But grace destroys that. And when you walk in that way, you begin to feel proud.
0: Yes.
1: It is my achievement. And I hear a lot of testimonies when I say
0: yes.
1: I've heard some of those testimonies. After the testimony, we should call those people back and correct them. I did this.
0: Yes, sir.
1: I don't have to do this. It becomes, Christian service becomes transactional. It is not supposed to be. So it's freely given. It's grace. So grace will destroy that pride and at the same time destroy despair. Then you can maintain your righteousness. You know, you can maintain it. You don't have to boast of
0: what
1: you have achieved or what you have done. So the righteousness is something that is a gift which I have received. And I said it the other day, when you receive a thing and you go back to begin to ask for that thing, what you are displaying is unbelief. I don't believe I received it.
0: Very true. True.
1: I don't believe I received it. If you have received it, you don't go back to ask for it. So the righteousness on which we stand is the righteousness which was given to us as a gift. Christ's righteousness. Paul understood these things and he made it clear when he came to the knowledge of these things. He does not pursue his righteousness again, but the righteousness of him who died and saved him and loved him and died for his sake. So my confidence before God does not rest upon the perfection of my performance, but upon the perfection of Christ's finished work. I used to tell people when it comes to grace, it is not about performance, it's about placement. Your placement, that is what... Listen, if you are in Christ, everything concerning you is in Christ.
0: Sorry, doctor, I need you to repeat that again because that's very powerful. That when it comes to our work with God, it's not about performance, it's about
1: placement.
0: Thank you, sir.
1: Yes. You are placed in Christ. You see, everything in life is attracted to Jesus. Everything in life is created for him. Everything is Christ is for his pleasure. When the Bible told us that we are dead and our life is now hid in Christ with God, and we are in God, and we are in Christ. When you are in Christ, so are all your circumstances, your sin, your everything. It is in Christ. So the righteousness of Christ has already covered you.
0: Yes, sir.
1: And you must know that, so you don't no longer boast of what you have achieved. You don't boast again. It destroys boasting. Bible asks very clearly, Paul asks very clearly concerning this boasting. He says,
0: Where
1: is the boasting?
0: Where is boasting then? Yes.
1: Where is boasting then? 1 Corinthians 4:7 says, listen, he says, what do you have? Who had made you to differ from another?
0: Yes,
1: who
0: sir.
1: Who made you different? What do you have you did not
0: receive?
1: And if you have received it, why are you? So, like I said yesterday, we are all recipients. God is the universal donor. We are all recipients. All of us. We only respond to what he has given to us. We only respond to what you have given to us.
0: Thank you, Jesus.
1: So understanding this heals you from pride and at the same time despair. That's why Paul can confidently say in 1 Corinthians chapter 15 that by the grace of God, I am what I am. So I don't take credit for my salvation. So I don't take credit for based on what I have done. I take credit based on what he has done. So it is not about what you do. It is about what he has done. Okay. This is one great balancing power of the gospel of grace. So now, finally, on this, grace transforms our perception of acceptance. You know, religion will tell you to work hard so that you can be accepted.
0: Yes, sir.
1: It leads you to competition, comparison, performance. The thinking is this: when I pray consistently, God accepts me. When I give, God accepts me. When I fast, God accepts me the more. When I fail spiritually, God accepts me less. When my ministry succeeds, God is pleased with me.
0: Yes,
1: when
0: sir.
1: My ministry struggles, God must be disappointed with me.
0: Yes, sir.
1: This creates spiritual insecurity. And
0: yes, sir.
1: Many are living in it.
0: Preach.
1: You know, a child of God should just be happy. That's why sometimes I challenge our assessment on spiritual things. It is not based on what you have done. It should be based on your faithfulness to what God has commanded you to do.
0: Let me tell you.
1: You know, some people will boldly come to you and say, I believe in results. I believe in results. It is not about that. You cannot achieve more than he has already enabled you to do. And whatever he wants you to achieve, no matter how big, he supplies what will make you achieve that thing. So if you received everything, why do you boast about it? We are not accepted by God because of the quality of our performance. We are accepted because we are united with Christ. That is
0: glory to God.
1: Christ has been accepted, so we are accepted.
0: Glory to God.
1: Like I made it clear, if you are in Christ, everything about you is also in Christ.
0: Yes, sir.
1: So acceptance in the beloved. We are accepted in the beloved. Ephesians chapter 1 verse 6.
0: Yes.
1: So, yes, that is where we live. It is in it. When you see Acts chapter 17 verse 28, it says, in him we live, move, and have our entire being. Everything God does, wise man Solomon captured it in Ecclesiastes chapter 3, is forever. Nothing can be removed. Nothing can be added.
0: Yes.
1: He do it in the memory, reverence him. So even our acceptance is eternal. If you have been accepted, you have been accepted. So you don't really struggle. And the Big Daddy used to say that every struggle to be accepted is religion.
0: Yes, sir. Yes, sir.
1: The net result is that because we are accepted, we live like the children of God.
0: Yeah.
1: Big Daddy, a long time ago, said something very powerful. Righteousness must first be imputed before it can be imparted. If you do not receive that righteousness, you cannot even live rightly. Right people will do right things. Wrong people will do wrong things.
0: Do wrong things, yeah.
1: So it is natural. So prayer does not make God accept us. Because we have been accepted, then we pray. So you see, like I said, we all responding. Prayer will not make him to accept. Fasting does not make him to accept you.
0: Yes, sir. Yes, sir. Yes, sir.
1: Holiness does not purchase God's love. Because we are loved, we pursue holiness. That's the way it works. So I used to tell people, I said, when you understand the love of Jesus Christ, which he said in Ephesians chapter 3, it says, the length, the depth, and the width of God's love. When you understand it, it's a stronger motivating factor. The Bible made it clear in Corinthians chapter 5 verse 15. It's the love of Jesus Christ that constrained us.
0: Yes, sir.
1: The reason I don't know, when I remember where I am coming from, what he has sent me from, where he brought me to, me that we're not a people, we have become a people of God, we that have not
0: God.
1: Why do I want to go back?
0: Yes, sir.
1: Why do I want to go back to that? So when you understand the depth of the love of God, everything we do about the kingdom is out of gratitude and love, because we received it. It's out of gratitude and love. We are all responding to God's grace. He initiates everything. So the motivation for our action should be gratitude and not performance to be accepted. So very important. So grace changes not only our standing before God, grace changes the perception of God and the perception of ourselves and the motivation for our actions and life in Christ. So without understanding grace, the Christian life easily becomes performance. That is why people compare themselves. That is why we live in fear, pride, guilt, spiritual exhaustion. But when grace is properly understood, the Christian increasingly lives from gratitude, humility, from love, from security, from obedience, and from hope. So there's a difference between living for acceptance and living from acceptance.
0: Sir.
1: There's a difference. Living for acceptance and living from acceptance. Because we're accepted, that is the motivation for most of the things we do. It is the goodness of God that leads to repentance. Jesus protects us from two opposites. You know, Satan loves extremes. There are two extremes. One extreme is called legalism.
0: Yes.
1: Where everything is, you obeyed. Law. The other extreme is what we call license, or the antinomianism.
0: Yes.
1: Antinomianism, where you now feel that because God has given us grace, there is no need for obedience, there is no need to serve, there is no need for
0: us. Yes, sir. We come to Yes, sir.
1: So, because when you have a balanced understanding of all this, it will help you. Yes, and that's why Titus 2, 11 and 12 becomes very important.
0: Yes.
1: Because it will teach you all these things.
0: Exactly.
1: It will teach you all this.
0: Teaches.
1: So that is my submission for this.
0: My goodness. Listeners, I believe, brothers and sisters, Grace Community, I believe we are listening and we are learning, taking notes, and of course, growing in the grace of our Lord Jesus Christ. You know, sir, I think that this is a ploy of the devil to make us focus on ourselves and thinking performance will get us much. I sense with this with this consciousness, there is going to be full manifestation of God's life. And, you know, it's the abundance, the eternal life, the Zoe life we have, will come to fruition when we embrace what God in Christ has done. You know, when we embrace it, he says to Zerubbabel, Zechariah chapter 4, he says, it's not by power, it's not by might, it's by my spirit, says the Lord. And he says in verse 7 of that chapter 4, he says he will finish this with a shout of grace. So the least, the best rather we can do for ourselves is the least we can achieve when embrace the grace of God. That's why the devil is tricky. He just wants us to focus on ourselves, thinking is our efforts, our performance, our doings. Like Big Daddy would say, we are not human doings. We are human beings. Exactly. We are beings, not doing. So the devil wants us to focus on ourselves. And that's the least, is a deception from the pit of hell. We are growing in grace. You are adding to our knowledge. We are growing in this revelation. And we are becoming better for it. Thank you, sir. Thank you, sir. Keep sending those comments. Keep sending your questions. Keep sending your emojis. Appreciating Reverend Dr. Pascal Mobo for this session we are having with him. In case you just joined us, this is Grace Impact Radio. It's a special program we've carved out as a countdown for our Emerge Conference starting on the 29th of July 2026 to the 2nd of August. One of our guest ministers at this conference is my father in the faith, Bishop Mike Okonkwo. He will be live in Port Harcourt. So plan your schedule. Be with us from the 29th of July to the 2nd of August 2026. And this program is Emerge Countdown. We are having conversation on Grace Awakening, which is the theme for our conference this year. So I will ask this question, and hopefully we'll begin to round off today's episode with this question, and maybe a bonus or extra if we have the time. And this question has to do with, what are some of the greatest misconceptions? You've actually thrown light on some. As we are rounding up your last response, you did mention something. But what are some of the greatest misconceptions about grace that has affected the church over the years? Because it's very important that we grow in the true knowledge of the grace of God. If you will respond to this, sir, we are blessed. Thank you, sir.
1: Thank you so much. You know, when you started this program, you said some words that tickled me. And one of the things I see what you are doing right now is that you are bringing in persuasion into people's lives. Yes, I believe the church will never be the same again.
0: Amen.
1: It will never be the same again after this, your program.
0: Amen.
1: And I am trusting God that we are in the ministry of persuasion. That's what God has given to us.
0: Yes, sir.
1: There is no way we can transform society except through this. Now, one of the things I found out is that most misconceptions people have about grace message, number one, they want

0: to separate things scripture has held together. You know, they want to separate it. Number one, you see, the Bible made it clear in John chapter 1 verse 7 that the law came from Moses, but grace and truth came from Jesus.
1: Yes,
0: now,
1: sir.
0: They want to separate grace from truth. You go into misconception.
1: Yes,
0: they want to separate grace from holiness. You go into a problem. Divine initiative and human responsibility. They want to separate them. Our responsibility cannot be separated with divine initiative. If it is not initiated, it is not permitted. They want to separate justification and sanctification. That is said they can't be separated.
1: Yes, sir.
0: They want to separate acceptance and transformation. So you cannot separate these things. So I will quickly mention about, if time will permit, I will mention about 10 again. 10 misconceptions, very, very important, people have about grace message. And that's the reason why. You can't even believe it. I've seen some people accuse me and Big Daddy that what we are teaching is that we are falling out of grace. And I laughed. And this is somebody I've been preaching in his church,
1: yes,
0: you know, preaching law all these years. And then, and I'll say, when I come to your church to preach, you people receive me very well and so on. And now, do you think I'm going backwards, I'm going forward? So why don't you hold your altar and then hold the horse of your altar until you discover this? Now, number one, one of the first misconceptions is that they believe that grace makes people to overlook sin. God does not overlook sin, and we are not supposed to overlook sin.
1: Yes,
0: this
1: sir.
0: Is perhaps,
1: yes,
0: the most dangerous misconception.
1: Yes, sir.
0: Some Christians imagine that because God is gracious, sin no longer becomes serious. We just take it as serious. The reason that God understands nobody, yes, is perfect. We are under grace. You know, others, they do have. God will forgive. God understands.
1: Yes,
0: God does not understand. He takes it very serious. So, biblical grace does not minimize sin.
1: Yes, sir.
0: Because they will say that very well. If sin were insignificant, Jesus Christ would not have paid with his blood.
1: Very true. Very
0: so
1: true.
0: So, it's not insignificant. So, Romans chapter 6, verse 1 and 2, this question came up. Shall we continue in sin that grace may abound? Paul answered unequivocally, God forbid.
1: God forbid.
0: Grace is not God's permission to continue comfortably in sin. Grace is God's provision for forgiveness and liberation from the dominion of sin. It's God's permission for forgiveness and liberation from the dominion of sin. Grace and holiness are opposite. That is another misconception. That because you people are preaching grace, people no longer live holy. Now, some Christians think that emphasizing grace weakens holiness. No. Others believe that emphasizing holiness requires reducing the emphasis on grace. That is the legalistic people. While the other one is the antinomian. Titus 2, 11 and 12 settle this completely. So when you read it, it teaches us denying ungodliness and
1: godliness. Yes.
0: The grace of God, which has appeared to all men, teaches us that denying ungodliness and worldly lust, we should live soberly, righteously, and godly. You see that? So grace is therefore a teacher of holiness. True grace does not say, since God accepts you, remain the way you are. No. He accepts you the way you are, but he did not say, because he has accepted you, you should remain the way you are.
1: Yes.
0: True grace says, God has accepted you in Christ, and his grace is now transforming you into the likeness of Christ. So legalism demands holiness without supplying the power. Why antinomianism or license celebrates forgiveness

0: space does not say we should not pray. It does not remove effort. That misconception confuses effort with earning. You see, why Christians sometimes hear that salvation is by grace and conclude that discipline, diligence, spiritual exercises, and perseverance are necessary. No. Look at what Paul says. 1 Corinthians chapter 15, verse 10. I labored more abundantly than all day.
1: And they all.
0: I labored abundantly. Yes. If you are confused on what I'm saying, but grace of God is not me.
1: Yes.
0: Yet not I. But the grace of God in me has produced this.
1: Yes, sir.
0: Let me be frank with you.
1: Yes.
0: When you receive grace, it does not take you away from effort.
1: Yes, sir. I agree. 100%.
0: If it is a ministry, you do ministry more. If it's an evangelism, you are more involved in it.
1: Yes, sir. Yes, sir. Yes, sir.
0: Are you understanding?
1: Yes, sir.
0: What God has done. So Paul worked extremely hard. Yet he attributed what all his work, the effectiveness, to the grace of God. So what grace does is that it's supposed earning, trying to earn something through your efforts. We don't give. Bishop will always say, we don't give to get.
1: Yes.
0: We give because we have been abundantly given.
1: Yes, yes.
0: So it stems now from gratitude. You are working in the sense from gratitude, from love, and not from performance. So therefore, grace opposes earning. Grace does not oppose effort. The believer does not work for acceptance. The believer works because he has been accepted.
1: Yeah.
0: Another thought, misconception, that grace is only necessary for conversion. Some people feel that it's only necessary for conversion. The way you enter into salvation is the way you live it. Many Christians understand that primarily as a means by which sinners become Christians. No. So after conversion, however, they unconsciously attempt to live by self-effort. You saw that in the Galilean church.
1: Yes, exactly.
0: Who bewitched you? Who bewitched you? So the way we enter salvation is the way we are going to live it. Yes, God's grace saved me. You have to continue. It will sustain you. You don't now say, because he has saved me, I must not live by my own efforts. The Christian life by grace, continues by grace, grows by grace, serves by grace, perseveres by grace, and ultimately enter into glory by grace.
1: By grace. By grace.
0: Yes. It is the Christian's pilgrim's atmosphere for life. So grace is not merely the door through which we enter Christianity. Grace is the atmosphere we live our Christian life. It is important. So that misconception that grace is only for me by your own effort is bewitching. Number fifth misconception is that grace means God lowers his standard. That's what some people feel. And they call those people who preach grace that we are doing hyper grace. I have something like that. I don't know where they got that word. Hyper grace. And one minister said, if it is not hyper, it's not grace. God does not become less holy under grace. Grace does not mean that God has changed his standard. He doesn't change his standard. God doesn't change now. Whatever he does is eternal.
1: Yes.
0: Yes, he doesn't change it. Through Christ, he fulfilled all the righteous requirements. He bore our sins and provided righteousness for those united with him. Righteousness must be imputed before it can be imparted. I've always mentioned that. So Romans chapter 3 verse 26 declares that God is just and the justifier of him who believeth in Jesus. So grace does not compromise God's righteousness. Grace provides through Christ what God's righteousness require, you know? So you can always come boldly to the throne of grace. Number six, misconception is that grace means obedience is optional. It's not optional. It doesn't say that. That's another misconception.
1: Yes. Some Christians, yes, sir.
0: Salvation is not earned by obedience. Obedience must not be important. No. Paul will strongly reject that conclusion. In Romans chapter 6, verse 17, he made it clear. You see?
1: Yes.
0: He made it clear that the Christian are those who obeyed from the heart that form of doctrine which they have delivered. Obedience does not purchase salvation. Obedience does not purchase salvation, but
1: yes,
0: obedience demonstrates transforming effort, effect of salvation.
1: Yes.
0: You cannot be saved and you live in disobedience.
1: Yes,
0: you cannot be saved and not be submitted. Because every unsubmitted life is a rebellious life. Jesus said, if you love me, keep my commandments.
1: You keep.
0: John 14:15. If you love me, keep my commandments. We are not saved because we obey. But saving grace creates people who increasingly desires to obey. Response to being saved is to obey. So another misconception is that grace means repentance is unnecessary. Sometimes grace is presented as though repentance were a form of legalism. No. The New Testament does not oppose grace and repentance. No. Grace produces repentance. We have mentioned it in Romans chapter 2, verse 4.
1: Yes.
0: Do you despise the grace of God, not knowing that it's the goodness of God that leads to repentance?
1: Yes.
0: You know, when you come to the appreciation of what God has done for you, repentance becomes a natural phenomenon.
1: Yes, sir. Yes, sir.
0: This does not stop us from praying less. I used to tell people, prayer is something that comes naturally from somebody who has received grace.
1: Yes, sir. Yes, sir. It's natural.
0: You don't even boast. You don't boast about it. You don't need somebody to preach to you about it. I used to tell my workers here, listen, I don't need anybody to preach to me again. If you are in him, you must communicate with him now. If you're intimate with him, you must communicate with him.
1: Yes.
0: So it's not an achievement. It's not an achievement.
1: Yes, sir.
0: It is your way of life. So repentance becomes our grace-enabled response to a sinner who recognizes the goodness of God. You know? When you recognize the goodness of God, immediately repentance becomes natural. You see, everything about what God has done for us comes naturally because you are living in that atmosphere. A gospel that announces forgiveness without calling people to repentance is not a good gospel. Number 8, grace means Christians should never feel convicted or sorrowful over their sin. You know, that's another. Somebody will come boldly and tell you, say, yes, you condemn me, you are, I know I am a sinner, but God has accepted me. It's not something to be boasting about. You know? So they believe that when you are convicted about your sin, it is not in line with grace of God. You should not worry about it. You know? 2 Corinthians chapter 7, verse 10 says, sorrowful, godly sorrow. Walk at repentance to salvation.
1: Yes, sir. Exactly.
0: Yeah. Godly sorrow. That is what we call godly sorrow.
1: Godly sorrow. 2 Corinthians 17. Yes.
0: You know, he taught it in Beatitude.
1: Yes.
0: So there is a difference between conviction, and the conviction is the work of the Holy Spirit. He convicts us of our sin. But you don't go into condemnation. Condemnation drives you away from God. Conviction drives you towards God.
1: To God.
0: In confession. Repentance. So number 9, grace means there is no consequence for sin. Oh, Shabbai, another bad mistake. You see, God does not punish anybody for sin. Listen to this.
1: Yes, sir.
0: From the cross to the white throne judgment, there's no more punishment for sin. Because God poured all the judgment, all the condemnation, all the wrath on Christ Jesus. He has no more wrath to put in.
1: Yes. Yeah.
0: But, listen to this.
1: Yes.
0: Ingredients in every sin is punishment. Ingredients in every sin is punishment. Sin punishes. So you cannot go ahead because of grace. You commit sin. For any sin you commit, there is a consequence. Grace does not wipe it out. Grace can give you the strength, because his grace is sufficient for you to go through the consequence. But it does not remove the punishment of sin. It will make you to go through it and come out fine. Forgiveness and consequence are not identical. David was forgiven after his sin involving Bathsheba and Uriah. You know that one.
1: Yes.
0: Yet the consequences. A Christian may be forgiven by God while still facing the damaged relationship. You go and God give you instructions on what you should do, and you don't do it. Disobey. The grace of God will be able to carry you on, but the consequences of what you have done, you have to, because sin contains it. They give you church money, you go and eat church money, and you go and pray, God will forgive you. But you will lose trust of the people.
1: Yeah. Yes.
0: You lose their trust. You know? So you go and steal, and they catch you. You will pray. God will forgive you. But the law will send you to prison.
1: And grace will be there in prison for you.
0: Grace will be there for you to keep you in the prison. You will pass through. You can even achieve more in the prison. But you will go to prison. Because that's the consequences of that. So, the same thing helps. God tells you how to live. You should not be a glutton. You go ahead and become a glutton. You will suffer the health consequence. So therefore, grace removes eternal condemnation from those in Christ, but grace does not guarantee the removal of every earthly consequence of sin. Indeed, grace may work through discipline. Hebrews 12 teaches that God disciplines his children precisely because he loves them. So that happens. The 10th
1: yes,
0: one,
1: sir.
0: That grace means God accepts everything a Christian does. No. The people who accuse us of hyper grace is because they don't understand. When you understand it, you discover that grace does not accept everything you do. God accepts us in Christ. That does not mean that God approves every behavior
1: everything.
0: Of a
1: True.
0: Believer.
1: True.
0: God
1: True.
0: Loves the sinner.
1: Yes.
0: But hates sin.
1: Yes.
0: He hates sin. He hates sin. So unconditional acceptance in Christ should never be confused with unconditional approval of Christians' behavior. Number 11, grace means that everyone is automatically saved. Yeah, grace has appeared to all men.
1: Amen, yeah.
0: But listen, it has to be received now.
1: Yes.
0: It's freely offered. Some conclude everyone will ultimately be saved regardless of their response. That is not true. That is not true. One needs to respond by faith. Yeah. The Bible made it. Ephesians chapter 2 verse 8. By grace are you saved through what? Faith.
1: Through faith.
0: Through faith. Mm-hmm. Number 12, I think this is it should be the last one.
1: Yes.
0: I believe it should be the last one so that we can wind up and conclude this area. Okay. Grace does not mean that God rewards spiritual laziness. No.
1: Yes, sir.
0: Salvation is entirely of grace, but scripture also teaches that God evaluates Christian service and rewards faithfulness.
1: Yes, sir.
0: Paul writes, for we must all appear before the judgment seat of God, Christ. 2 Corinthians chapter 5, verse 10. You see, it's not a license to be lazy. It's even a license to do more.
1: Exactly.
0: You know? Make faithfulness irrelevant. You have to be faithful. Rather, grace makes faithfulness possible. Okay. Let me add this one as a bonus. So grace does not mean that we should not correct others. Please. We don't judge people, but we judge their behavior. 1 Corinthians chapter 2, verse 15. Bible made it clear. But he that is spiritual judgeth all things, but he himself is judge of no man.
1: Yes.
0: All these things, the way we relate to them is to restore. Galatians chapter 6, verse 1. So let me conclude it with that one. And I declare here that all this misconception, there are more, but time will not permit us to talk about them.
1: Wow. Thank you so much, sir. I mean, this is class. In fact, if you've been following Emerge Countdown, may I tell you that you are actually going through a Bible school. This is quite expository. You are going through a Bible school, and you have a qualified lecturer taking us on this particular course. It's been quite enlightening. Thank you so much, sir. We are actually out of time, and we'll be rounding off this particular episode. So in case you are part of this, you followed us the first day, the second day, this is the third day. We continue on this conversation. Reverend Mobo will still be my guest in the next episode of Emerge Countdown. We still have a lot to talk about the grace of God. The grace of God is not just a subject. The grace of God is the center of the scripture. Jesus is the grace of God, of course. So we would we'll still be getting from this and from my esteemed guest in our next episode. So just one word, one sentence, one line as we wrap up today's broadcast on Emerge Countdown. Please, you have the floor, sir.
0: Yes, my final word. You know, the deepest evidence that a person understands grace is not merely that he can explain it correctly, as we are doing now, is that that grace is progressively changing the way we relate to God, handle the failures, pursue holiness. So therefore, what is remaining for the church today is not the preaching of more grace, which is important. It is through what the Holy Spirit could transform people. But more importantly, we want to see Christians that are living a gracious life.
1: Yes, sir.
0: Let me ask this later on. We want to see us living a gracious life, not just merely understanding what it is, being able to teach it, and so on. Our life should reflect the graciousness of God.
1: Yes, sir.
0: We shall be able to live a gracious life.
1: Yes,
0: people
1: sir.
0: Who are living completely and relating with people, relating with God, relating with the world around them in all graciousness. That is my final word.
1: And on this note, I'm charging you today. You know, I have another program I call Tech Chat. So this is my charge to you today. My charge to you is that grace is received. Grace is lived. Grace is expressed. So go out there and express the grace of God. Till we see again on another episode of Emerge Countdown. Don't forget, Emerge Conference is starting on the 29th of July. It will run through the 2nd of August. We have powerful speakers. My father in the faith, Bishop Michael Kompo, will be here in Port Harcourt. Bishop Wale Ajayi will be here in Port Harcourt. Reverend Aromen Tokula, all the way from Abuja, will be here in Port Harcourt. And the saints will gather to celebrate as we awaken God's grace. We become alive to the grace of God. Thank you so much, Reverend Dr. Pascal Mobo, my esteemed guest today, for availing yourself to be here with us on Grace Impact Radio and to minister to saints all across the globe on this platform today. We appreciate you so much, sir. Until we see you again on another countdown of Emerge Conference. Don't forget, God has placed you where you are for you to be in charge. I'm charging you today to take charge.

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listening to us from? How have you been? How is your end? How is your side holding up? It is a rainy Thursday. The heavens are opened unto us and we are glad. How is your own end? Is there traffic on your way? Is what is happening at your own side? How is the weather there? It's so great to have you this evening again on your favorite program, Healing Hearts with PC, that airs every Thursday. And I am PC. I am your most favorite pastor's wife, God's baby girl, running the Lord's errand as always. Since I left you 1 week ago, how have you been? How is everything with you? How is everything holding up? It is well with you. It is well with your family. It is well with all that concerns you. So Healing Hearts is a program where we are like your online besties, that shoulder you never knew you needed, but we're here to help you navigate, to help you cushion, to help you unburden, to help you unwind, to help you lift up every stress that life brings. Like it is often said that a problem shared is half solved. So we are the half solvers of your every problem. We are that cushion that helps you navigate in this time of challenges. So this is that time where I tell you to call your birdie, call that person that you know has been stressed, share the link. If you know someone that just needs an encouragement, just needs a tip, a lifting, this is that program. I don't know how you heard about us. I don't know how you joined in, but take note that it is not by accident. You are here because God wants you to be at this place at the right time with the right people doing the right thing. A big shout out to my producer, the Dose Man. Thank you for always ensuring that we are here. And to my director, the delectable Soso, the delectable Sonia, I hail you. Thank you for always, always the BTS, the behind the scenes that you do to ensure that our listeners always, always, always have the maximum satisfaction and fulfillment that comes with this program. So I will tell you at this point, don't touch that dial, share the link, invite somebody, tell them to just come and relax. Relax to take off the stress of the life in this season. Don't touch that dial. We will be

Grace found us, grace saved us, grace redeemed us, grace sustained us. Like we started in the month of July, the month of July has been termed in our ministry, in our church, as the month of grace awakening, whereby we take time to investigate and just bask in the grace of our Lord Jesus Christ. If you're just tuning in, if you're just joining us, this is Healing Hearts with PC. It is your online birdie. That's program that helps you to distress. So this month, we are just navigating and conversing on the grace of God, for the grace of God to become all that it is to us. Last week, we talked about who we are without grace, that we are what we are because of grace, because of grace. The reason for that is because it was grace that found you. It was grace that found you. The Bible, speaking in Ezekiel, said, we thought we were going to look for God, but we realized that it was God that has been looking for us. He was the one that has been looking for us. So grace found you. In the midst of the millions and billions of people, you were singled out. Grace found you. Grace saved you. The saving grace of God, the Bible tells us in Ephesians chapter 2 verse 8, it tells us that by grace are we saved. By grace are we saved. We are calling on Jesus because grace found us. We can pray in the name of Jesus because grace found us. We can lay hold on all the benefits that God has for us because grace saved us. The saving grace of Jesus is what we are enjoying. And the songwriter also said, grace redeemed me. He said, I am redeemed by the blood of the Lamb. I am redeemed. We are called his redeemed. He said, let the redeemed of the Lord say so. I am redeemed. And it tells you that grace sustains you. Today we are speaking on the sustaining grace of God. The sustaining grace of God. Not the saving grace. The sustaining grace. That beyond being saved, beyond everything, that grace that sustains you through storm, that grace that sustains you through hurts, through betrayals, through every attack that life brings to you. We know life is full of mountaintops and valleys. There are seasons when we feel strong, and there are seasons when we wonder how we're going to make it through another day. The good news is that God never asks you to rely on your own strength. He never asks you to rely on your own strength in doing life. He never asked you, because he said, my strength is made perfect for you. In everything you're going through, the strength of God is made perfect for you. God never told you to rely on your own strength. Rather, he gives you his sustaining grace. He gives you his sustaining grace. That grace that keeps you standing, even when everything around you is shaking. That songwriter of the Firm Foundation, he said something. He said, I am not held by my own strength. That's why when storms happen, when things happen, when the stress of life comes, there are sometimes you look back and ask yourself, excuse me, that I don't even know how I went through this. I know it was not me. I don't know, because at a point I gave up. But somehow, grace found me. Grace sustained me. Somehow you came out of it without any scar because grace sustained you. So the sustaining grace of God is God's continual strength that enables us to endure, that enables us to remain faithful, that enables us to keep moving forward despite challenges. It is that grace that carries you when you are weak, when you are in that difficult season. That grace that gives you peace in difficult seasons. Those seasons that you are agitated. Those seasons that you are confused. Those seasons that it looked as if all hell has been broken loose. That grace that gives you peace. The songwriter said, it is peace that makes no sense.
It is peace that makes no sense. That grace that provides hope when circumstances seem hopeless. That grace that provides hope when circumstances seem hopeless. The woman with the issue of blood, the Bible said she had spent all that she had. She had spent all that she had. But one day they were gossiping around her. Because you know, at that point, somebody that was in her period was not meant to be around people. So somehow she heard that Jesus was coming. And from her house, that hope just came in. That hope came in. Because the Bible says she had spent all that she had. She had given doctors all that she had. I don't know if you are on call today and it's sounding like you, that you have overspent. That situation is not going. It is still reoccurring. Like that woman today, I pray that the sustaining grace of God gives you hope alive. It keeps your hope alive. It makes you want to try again. It will make you not to give up. And the woman, the Bible said, before she left her house, she said, if I can just touch the hem of his garment, I know I will be made whole. That hope that gave her in the midst of the hopeless situation that she found herself, that is the sustaining grace of God. And we know the end of that story, that she moved in that light. She went in that hope. And the Bible said she touched Jesus. And immediately, her healing manifested. In Isaiah chapter 58 verse 8, he said, the favor of the Lord will bathe you in sunlight, and suddenly your healing will be manifested. Suddenly your healing manifested. I don't know who is on this call today that needs a healing in any area of your life. Like the woman with the issue of blood, the sustaining grace of God heals you perfectly. It heals you completely. In the name of Jesus, the sustaining grace of God, where you are right now, I speak into your spirit, your soul, your body. I speak into your atmosphere. Your healing appears suddenly. Your healing manifests suddenly. In the name of Jesus, the Bible says she touched Jesus and instantly became whole. So sustaining grace of God is that grace that provides hope when circumstances seem hopeless. It is that grace that helps us finish what God has started. It is that grace that helps you finish what God has started. The thing with God's grace is this: the grace doesn't always remove the storm, but it will strengthen you even in the storm. The grace strengthens you in the storm. The Bible says that when you pass through waters, I will be with you. When you pass through fire, it will not overwhelm you, because I will cushion the effect of the fire. That is what the sustaining grace of God is. And I speak into your life today. Are you encountering any storm of life? Are you in any kind of fire or in any kind of water? The sustaining grace of God today will cushion even you in the storm. In the name of Jesus, that sustaining grace of God is strengthening you in that storm. In that storm, that storm will not overwhelm you. That storm will not take you away. No, you will be strengthened in the storm. You overcome that storm because you are an overcomer. In the name of Jesus. Paul experienced this personally. He experienced this personally. In the book of 2 Corinthians, the Bible said that he prayed three times, telling God, take away this storm. He prayed three times, telling God, take away this storm. And God told him something. God told him that my grace is sufficient for you. He said, my grace is sufficient for you. So God's grace became greater than Paul's weakness. I don't know what your weakness is today, but I come to tell you that the sustaining grace of God, it is bigger than that weakness. I don't care the problem you're in today. The sustaining grace of God
is bigger than that problem, because you are kept by grace, you are carried by grace, and you will finish by grace. You are kept by grace. Grace is carrying you, and grace will finish what it has started in your life. I say that again, because you are kept by grace, you are carried by grace, and grace will finish what you started. I say that again. I don't know who needs to hear this, that you are kept by grace, you are carried by grace, and you will be finished by grace. In the name of Jesus, God's grace is sufficient for you. His strength is made perfect even in your weakness. You are not held by your own strength. In that storm, it is the strength of God that will help you navigate it. You are not held by your own strength. You are not held by your own strength. So you will not be defeated. It will not defeat you. In the name of Jesus, in the name of Jesus, don't touch that dial. I will be right back.

Hallelujah. Welcome back. Indeed, grace sustains me. Grace redeems us. Grace sustains us. Grace saved us. Grace found us. Grace redeemed us. Welcome back. If you're just tuning in, this is Healing Heart with PC on your number one world music and entertainment station, the Grace Impact Radio. And today we are investigating, we are conversing, we're talking about the sustaining grace of God. The sustaining grace of God. The sustaining grace of God. That grace that allows us, that grace that helps us through challenges, that grace that allows us not to give up. Because we know every believer enjoys God's saving grace. We are saved by grace. But not every one of us understands God's sustaining grace. Saving grace simply means that God brings us into his family. That you accept Jesus as your Lord and Savior and automatically you begin to enjoy grace. Sustaining grace is that thing that keeps us through life's journey. That even when you go through, you don't give up because there is a power at work in you that makes the rulers of to tremble. Sometimes we often celebrate miracles that happen in a moment, but some of God's greatest miracles happen over time. That you wake up every day, that is a miracle. That you go to work every day and come back. You leave your house every day, you go to school and you come back safe. That is sustenance. That is a miracle. Because on that way that you go, there are a lot of things that happen, but God did not allow it to happen to you. So sometimes the miracle is not that the storm ended quickly. The miracle is that God gave you the strength to stand until it passed. The miracle is not that that thing passed. The miracle is that in the midst of it, you did not give up. You stood till that storm passed. You stood till that storm passed. I know there are people listening today who have survived seasons you never thought you would. You have survived seasons that you never, ever thought you would. Looking back now, you realize it wasn't my strength. It was simply God's grace carrying me. This is the part where I pause and we holler a thank you, Jesus. This is the part where I take a chill pill and we holler a thank you, Jesus. Think about that storm you survived. Think about that season that you never thought you would come out of, but you came out of it. You didn't just come out of it. You stood through it all. You didn't lose your faith. You didn't lose your grace. You didn't lose any part of your body. You came out of it alive and well. This is that time where we will holler a thank you, Jesus. Now, I don't know wherever you are. I just want you to holler a thank you, Jesus, for his sustaining grace, for his grace that has been carrying us in the midst of life's storm. So like we earlier stated, sustaining grace of God is God's continuous, unfailing supply of strength, wisdom, peace, and endurance. God's continuous. He never stops supplying. He never stops supplying that peace that you need, that wisdom that you need at that point. He never stops supplying the strength that you need to navigate. He never stops supplying the endurance, that courage not to give up. God's continuous, unfailing supply. There is continuous unfailing supply for you to navigate that storm, for you to navigate all life's challenges. There is supply. Oh, glory to God. There is God's unfailing. Oh, glory to God. Continuous supply for you to remain steadfast in every season of your life. That is the sustaining grace of God. It is the grace that keeps you, oh glory to God, when you feel like quitting.
when you feel like quitting, that thing that keeps pushing you, that thing that keeps pushing you, telling you don't quit, telling you take one more step, telling you pray one more prayer, telling you you cannot give up now, telling you that you've come this far for you not to see results. That is the sustaining grace of God. It is the grace that strengthens you when your own strength is exhausted. You know there are some times like that, when you've tried all you can, when you've done all you can, when you did everything, all the good things they say you should do, you did it. All the things the book said, you did it. But it just is not happening. And you decide to give up. But something keeps strengthening you, even in the midst of it. You do not give up on life. You do not give up on God. Even if you gave up on that prayer that was not answered yet, you do not give up on God. It is the sustaining grace of God. It is that grace that gives you peace when life seems uncertain. That grace that gives you peace, gives you peace, gives you peace. Somehow, in the midst of the chaos, you just know that your heart is at peace. In the midst of the chaos, you just know that you're not swallowed up by life storms. Somewhere, somehow, there's just a peace that calms your heart. There's just a peace that makes you able to navigate. Glory. There's just this peace in the midst of that storm. And I speak that peace into your system right now. I speak that peace into your situation right now. Is there anything you're going through that has defied all your efforts? I speak peace. I speak peace into that system. I speak peace into that situation. The sustaining grace of God provides that peace for you in the name of Jesus. It is the grace that enables you to obey God even when it doesn't make sense. Even when it is costly. Even when it is costly. God tells you do something. You know it doesn't make sense, but you obey. It is the sustaining grace of God that makes you do that. It is the sustaining grace of God that keeps you through it. It is that grace that preserves your faith through trials. In the midst of trials, you are preserved because the grace of God is with you. So sustaining grace is not merely giving God giving you something. It is God giving you himself. God giving you himself. He is saying, I am bigger than all your problems. I am bigger than all your hurts. I am bigger than all the mountains you can see and cannot see. He's telling you, I am bigger. I am bigger. I am bigger. I am bigger. I am bigger than that situation. I am bigger than that circumstance. I am bigger. In the midst of it all, I am bigger. I am bigger than you. I always share the story about my younger brother. There was this day, early in the morning at about 2 a.m. I can never forget that story. People came to our house. They just knocked on our door. We were living in Lagos. So they just knocked on our door. And they knocked on our door. And they said they were looking for my brother. They called his name and said they were looking for him. I was the one that opened the door. I opened the door and I was like, why are you looking for my brother? And they said, no, that they're looking for him. That my brother came to one of the pubs where they drink around my area. And that my brother took someone's phone. That he stole somebody's phone. I said, no, not my brother. They said the person's name and they called my brother's name. That was the person. And I quickly went to wake up my brother and said, did you go to this place? He said, yes, that they were watching football there. And I said, oh, I don't know, but people are outside saying you took phone. He said, me? I said, yes, they are outside. And they took my brother. And if you know Lagos at that time, it was OPC. OPC, these people that do jungle justice. They retook my brother to OPC. We didn't even know where they took him to. This was now like, as in, at about 4:35. We didn't know where they took my brother to. So we were looking for him. We had to go into the den. Oh my God. We went into the den of
atrocities, the den of kidnappers, the den of armed robbers, as in that morning, just looking for my brother, myself, my sister, another of my brother. We went there, we were looking for my brother, So we were there and they said, okay, they will take us to the head of the OPC people. So one of them now told us that as some of us can stay here, then some of us go to the venue, go to where that thing happened. Maybe we will see something. So I said, okay, let me go. Let me go to that place. Then my brother and sister can stay there. Because at this time also, we had not seen my brother. So I went back to that place. I was going, I was like, God help us. God, my family name is at stake. You can imagine when, and it is a jungle justice situation. You can imagine when they kill my brother, God forbid. Probably they now say, okay, they want to kill him. When he keeps saying, I am not the person that took the phone. And they kill my brother. And you know the story. The story will be that he stole a phone and they killed him. My family name was at stake. I was like, God, you know us. You know who we are. You know what we represent. You know you cannot. This cannot happen. So I went back to the place and I was there. I was just there scouting around. I was just there walking around. Then this is what happened. There is this lady, this family that lives where we live. And for some reason, my family and their family are not in good terms. My parents and their parents are not in good terms. And somehow it affected the children. But here comes God. One member of that family, a sister in that family, came to meet me where I was standing. And she told me, she said, Chichi, see what happened. It is actually not your brother that took the phone. It was somebody else, but the person gave them your brother's name. I was like, What are you saying? Yeah, I said, how do you know? He said, because I was there. And the person came back to say, this was the person that took the phone. And she knew that person. And she knew that the person's name was not my brother's name. But this person gave the people my brother's name. Because my brother was also around there watching football at the time. But he had left. So this thing happened when my brother was not even there, when my brother left. But the person that took it made sure that he made people know that this was his name. And because the people there knows my brother, that's the only person that goes by that name around there, they came straight to our house. So when this girl told me this thing, unfortunately, I also know this person. I immediately went to their house, banged their door, and he came out and he started begging, because somehow he knew I had found out. He started begging. I said, no, it is not time for begging. It is time for you to go with us there, because if they don't have any this thing, they will kill my brother. And he said her that he can't go because they will kill him. I said her, this one, you must go with us. And that was how I had to call my sister to tell them that she would say, when I called my sister, she was crying. She said, Chichi, anything that see how they tied our brother like a thief. They tied his leg and his hand together like a chicken that was about to be killed. And I told her, tell them that no, that I've seen the person. Thank God for the grace of God that this boy agreed to go with me. When I went there, they had already poured petrol on my brother. They had already, while we were coming, in fact, the man was putting on the lighter to just throw on my brother. I was the one shouting from the gate, saying, no. This is the person that took the phone. It was not my brother. And funny part, immediately, somehow the man heard my voice. He had already put on the lighter, but the grace of God did not allow him. I don't know what held him from throwing that lighter on an already poured petrol body. My brother was dripping of petrol, but the man held on and we came there. And immediately
Immediately they loosened my brother. Immediately they loosened my brother. His eyes were, he was so puffed up. They had beaten the living daylight out of him. But what God did was that my brother was not bound for a crime he did not commit. That is the sustaining grace of God. Somehow God held their hand. Somehow God made it. He orchestrated a way for that issue to be solved. So my family name will not go to rout. I don't know what your family is struggling with right now. I don't know the issue that is in your space. I don't know the issue that is in your atmosphere. But I come tonight to tell you that God that we serve, he will not allow you see shame. He will not allow your family see shame. The sustaining grace of God will come in the midst of it all, and he will protect you. He will come in the midst of it all, and he will protect you. In the midst of it, I was just thinking, imagine what would have happened. I would have lost a brother. I would have lost a brother for something he didn't do. I would have, the family name would have gone to shame and all that. But God, but the sustaining grace of God, that story, every time I think of that story, I have goosebumps all over me. That what if, so many what ifs. But thank God, that scripture we used last Thursday, that said, what if God was not on our side? What if God was not on our side? That testimony still remained. That testimony still remained that in the midst of it all, God made a way. The sustaining grace of God made a way. It is that grace that will not allow you to see shame. It will be that grace that will not allow you to be disgraced. It is that grace that will not allow you to be disgraced. I don't know where it is looking like shame is coming or disgrace is coming. I speak the sustaining grace of God into your atmosphere this evening. I speak the sustaining grace of God wherever you are. The sustaining grace of God sustains you. It keeps you. You will not see disgrace. You will not be disgraced. You will not be disgraced. In the name of Jesus, don't touch that dial. I will be right back.

0: Come back. Indeed, we can see, we can tell, and we know it is the grace of God that has sustained us. It is the grace of God that has redeemed us. It is the grace of God that has kept us. If you're just joining us, this is Healing Hearts with PC on your number one world music and entertainment station, Grace in Christ Radio. And we are talking about the sustaining grace of God, that grace that keeps you in the midst of it all, that grace that sustains you, that grace that helps you go through life challenges without giving up. The story I just shared was the story of my younger brother, but there was somebody in the Bible that something like that happened to. His name is Joseph. He was betrayed by the very people that was meant to give him succor, his brothers. He was betrayed by his brothers. He was sold by them. He was sold as a slave. Somebody that was a prince in his father's house, but he was sold as a slave. He was falsely accused. He was forgotten. He was put in prison. But every chapter of Joseph's life carried the same testimony. And that testimony was that God was with him. God was with him. So grace sustains until that promise becomes a reality. I need you to know that you are not giving up because God is with you. You will not give up because God is with you. When Joseph was in the pit, God was with him. When Joseph was in the prison, God was with him. When Joseph was in Potiphar's house, God was with him. When Joseph went to the palace, God was still with him. So I come today to tell you, whatever you are going through, maybe you are in a pit, maybe you are in prison, maybe you are in Potiphar's house, or probably you are in the palace, I want you to know, grace is not measured by location. Wherever you are, God is with you. Whatever space you are in, God is with you. He does not jump ship. He doesn't abandon his own. He doesn't abandon his own. So I come to tell you, all those times you feel, has God forgotten me? Has God abandoned me? I come to tell you that the sustaining grace of God, it never abandons its own. It doesn't let go of his own. He doesn't let go of his own. He said, when you pass through the waters, I will be with you. Notice in that scripture, God never said if. He didn't say if you pass through water. He said when you pass through the waters. Because he knows life, you will definitely pass through waters. But he tells you that his promise is his presence. I will be with you. I will be with you. I will not allow you go through it alone. I will be with you. I will be with you. That's why you still pray even through the tears. You are crying and you are praying because you know that if God is not on your side, you know if it has not been God that has been keeping me, I don't know where this strength is coming from. That's the sign that the sustaining grace is at work, that every time you're called to pray, you pray. Even when you're tearing up, even when you're hurting, you still pray. That is the sign that God's sustaining grace is at work. It's at work. It is at work in you. It is at work in you. You still worship despite unanswered questions. Despite unanswered questions, you still worship. Anytime they say worship, you worship. You still forgive even after being hurt. You don't allow the hurt to determine your mood. You still forgive. You still forgive. Yes, that betrayer shook. That betrayer was very betraying. But you forgave. You forgave. It is a sign that God's sustaining grace is at work in you. You still believe after that disappointment. After that heartbreak, you still believe. You still believe that there's a man for me. You still believe, even after that one broke your heart, you still believe that God, there is a man for me. Even after that disappointment, you still believe that this need that I have, God will sustain it. God will supply. You still believe. That is the sign that God's sustaining grace is at work in your life. That after that rejection, you still love people. You still love people. You still open your heart to love. You still open your heart to love. That it doesn't matter. My daughter will always say something, and I've learned it, that anybody that rejects me, it is their loss. Anybody that rejects me, it is their loss, because I am the righteousness of God that God brought in your life to give your life light. So if you reject me, it is your loss. I won't reject myself, because God has not rejected me. So I don't know what you're going, any form of rejection you're going through today. I want you to choose you. I want you to choose you. God did not reject you. His grace still sustains you through it all. So you can still love after rejection. It tells you that you are walking in God's sustaining grace, and you can still serve. Despite exhaustion, you are tired, but you still serve. You are feeling weary, but you still serve. You're not even feeling fine, but you still serve. You still show up at your service point to serve, because you know it is about God. That is sustaining grace. Even in the midst where you are weary, where you feel as if, Kai, strength is no more there, you still come to serve. That is God's sustaining grace, and it will keep sustaining you. In the name of Jesus, in the name of Jesus, in the name of Jesus. So I implore you, instead of speaking your fears, speak God's promises, because the grace of God, the Bible says, His grace is sufficient for you. Even in the midst of that storm, His grace is sufficient. Refuse to isolate yourself. Refuse to shut yourself down. Refuse to shut yourself in. Instead of your fears, speak God's promises. It is God's promises that builds faith. He said we are saved by grace through faith. It is God's promises that builds faith. It is God's promises that helps you navigate. That you say, despite what I feel, by His stripes I have been healed. Despite how my body or how my pocket is saying, I know that my God supplies all my needs according to His riches in glory. So perhaps you might be listening to me today, and you are wondering if you have enough strength for tomorrow. The answer is, you don't have to. You don't have to. God never promised tomorrow's grace today. He gives grace daily for daily needs. I say that again. God doesn't promise tomorrow's grace today. Every day, a brand new grace is activated. He gives daily grace for daily needs. The Bible said it is of His mercies that we are not consumed, because His compassion fail not. His mercies, oh glory to God, His mercies are new every morning. You can switch mercy and grace. It means the same thing. They are new every morning. So every day, God activates a daily dose of grace on your card, on your clock card. He activates a daily dose of grace. So every day, there is grace for every day. Just like the Israelites receive fresh manna every morning, God provides fresh grace every day. He has enough grace for your marriage, for your children, for your ministry, for your career, for your finances, for your health, and for every challenge that you face. The grace of God will sustain you. In the name of Jesus, I pray for you today. Father, thank you for your sustaining grace. Thank you that when we are weak, we remain strong. Thank you that you are strengthening every weary heart today. You are lifting up every discouraged soul. You are renewing hope where hope has failed. Oh Lord, help us to trust you through every season, knowing that you are holding us through it all. Knowing that the one who has begun a good work in us will bring it to a flourishing finish. He will be faithful to complete us. Let your grace carry us until we see every promise fulfilled. In the name of Jesus, we are sustained by the grace of God. We will not be overcome by fear. We will not be overcome by discouragement or weariness. God's grace is sufficient for us. His grace is made perfect even in our weakness. You will finish your race. You will fulfill purpose, and you will glorify God and encourage yourself in every season. In the name of Jesus, God's grace sustains you in Jesus' name. Until we'll meet the same time next week, same station, same host. This is me, God's baby girl, PC, signing out. God bless you. And thank you for tuning in. God bless you.
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0: Good evening, ladies and gentlemen. Welcome once again to this all-important conversation. It's Emerge Countdown, and we have with us once again today, Reverend Dr. Pascal Mobo. If you've been part of the first 2 days, you will agree with me that it's been revelatory, it's been explosive, it's been impactful. As we continue on this countdown to Emerge Conference. Emerge Conference, starting from the 29th of July, 2026. It will run to the 2nd of August, 2026. And trust me, the theme for this year's conference is Grace Awakening. Trust me, it's going to be a revolution of sorts. And we're having this conversation as a build-up to Emerge Conference. I'm so excited to have Reverend Dr. Pascal Mobo join us again today. As we heard from the first day, we heard it on the second day, Wednesday, and of course, how rich and well-graced this man of God and my teacher is. I'm so privileged to be having him on call again today. So welcome once again to Emerge Countdown Grace Awakening. Welcome to Grace Impact Radio, Reverend Dr. Pascal Mobo. Welcome, sir.
1: Thank you so much, Reverend. Our amiable and esteemed listeners.
0: Thank you, sir. Like I said, it's been quite explosive. The last 2 days we've hosted this program here on Grace Impact Radio. Today we couldn't finish what we wanted to do yesterday. So we are continuing on that today. From yesterday, we started understanding grace. Reverend took us on a journey. He took us on a journey. My note is full. I believe yours is. So get your loved ones as we continue on understanding grace today. The question we are starting with today, we have talked about Paul's obsession with grace. And you gave us numbers. You gave us about 12 reasons why you believe Paul was obsessed with the message of grace. Now, in relation to us, how does understanding grace transform a believer's relationship with God, especially regarding guilt, condemnation, righteousness, and acceptance? I want you to take us on another excursion on this wonderful subject today. So please, sir, the floor is yours.
1: Yes, I want to say that, understanding of grace actually reshapes a believer's belief and understanding of, number one, his relationship with God, his relationship with himself, his relationship with other people, sin, obedience, suffering, ministry, even eternity. And you specifically want us to discuss how it affects condemnation, guilt, and you mentioned one other thing.
0: Righteousness and acceptance.
1: Okay. So that is very, very important. So let's start with condemnation. Now, you see, your perception is reality also. By the time you understand and internalize the grace message, you find out your perception about condemnation will be also affected. It will transform it. Before understanding grace, a believer may live under constant condemnation, sense of condemnation. He would think that God is continuously angry with him. Perhaps God has rejected him. My failure has destroyed my relationship with God. I must perform better for God to love me. Now, such a Christian may genuinely be saved, but live psychologically and spiritually like a condemned prisoner. You know, we must understand the difference between communion and the relationship. Number one, your relationship with God is eternal. Communion may be affected by sin, but your relationship, that is very foundational, does not change. You remain loved, You remain eternally loved. You remain eternally accepted. You remain eternally a child of God. Communion may be affected, but relationship does not change. So the Bible made it clear, Apostle Paul made it clear in Romans chapter 8, after all the struggle he had in Romans chapter 7, when he finds himself doing, wanting to do this and doing another thing. And he felt so helpless and wretched, and who is he that will save me? And in Romans chapter 8 verse 1, he made it clear, but now there is no more condemnation for anyone who is in Christ Jesus.
0: So,
1: who walks not after the flesh, but after the spirit. You know, when you receive the grace message and internalize it, the way you deal with condemnation changes immediately.
0: So,
1: this is the reason. You see, when you feel condemned, the tendency is for you to run away from a person.
0: Yes.
1: That is what sin does. Sin has that tendency, has that force to take you away. But you have to understand, according to 2 Corinthians chapter 5, verse 21, for he has made him sin to be sin, who knew no sin, that we might become the righteousness of God in him. You know, our sin, the condemnation that could have come upon us, has already been put upon him. So when you realize that, you don't feel condemned. You may feel convicted. You may feel convicted. You see, because the Holy Spirit, that's one of his functions. He convicts us of sin. You feel sorrowful for your sin, but you never feel condemned. And it is very important. The Bible made it clear, Matthew chapter 6, verse 33, seek ye first the kingdom of God and his what? Righteousness.
0: Yes.
1: When you feel condemned, you cannot come righteously before God. You cannot go boldly before him, which is what you require apart from faith to receive from God, according to Hebrews chapter 4. You have to come boldly, verse 16. You have to come boldly to the throne of grace to obtain.
0: Yes.
1: So, condemnation robs you of all those things. So, when you are in Christ Jesus, know that the condemnation you could have suffered, which has to do with your relationship with him, has already been put upon him. So, now there is no condemnation for you. You don't feel condemned. You may feel convicted. So, what that does is that it draws you back to him, because you don't feel condemned. You move towards him. But when you are condemned, you run away from him.
0: Run away. Yeah.
1: That is the way it affects. David showed a very good example, even in the Old Testament. When he fell, he ran to Jesus. He was given option, and he chose to come to him.
0: Yeah.
1: And that is exactly how we respond to sin. When we are convicted of sin by the Holy Spirit, we feel sorrowful, but rather than run away, knowing fully well that our relationship with him has not been faulted. Another very good example, the prodigal son.
0: Yes.
1: You find out the prodigal son, when he came to himself, he realized that his relationship with his father did not change. Communion may have changed. He decided to go back to the father. And when he came back to the father, he was restored. So, understanding grace message helps you to do the right thing when the Holy Spirit convicts you of sin. You run back to him. Actually, for you not to be condemned, you must understand that you are eternally loved. The understanding of the love of Jesus Christ is very, very crucial to good Christian living.
0: Yes.
1: He loves you eternally. And it's important to know that this love did not start when you started behaving well. So it does not spoil when you don't behave well. He may hate your sin. He doesn't love your sin, but he loves you. So, and this relationship becomes eternal. And the Bible made it clear when Paul wrote in Romans chapter 2, verse 4, despised thou the riches of his goodness and long-suffering, not knowing that it is the goodness of God, it is the love of God.
0: Yes.
1: It is not that God loves you. That leads to repentance.
0: You
1: know,
0: yeah.
1: I was traveling to Abuja with one pastor from one of the churches. And we were in the aircraft. And he was telling me, he said, listen, pastor, you know, one of the problems in Nigeria is that many people are no longer afraid of God. I said, no, that is not it. That is not it. We are not supposed to even be afraid of him. Mm. And being afraid of him makes us to hide. It makes us to cover our sin. Mm. And if you regard iniquity in your heart, God will not hear you. Mm. So it makes us to do all those funny things. Mm. But understanding, the problem of people is that they don't understand the love and the goodness of God. When you understand what God has done for you, you are not condemned. You go back to him because he's the one that will restore you.
0: Yeah.
1: So that is how it works when you understand grace message. Number two, the guilt, which is even more serious than the sin.
0: Mm. Mm.
1: When you understand grace message and internalize it, it changes your perception of guilt. It changes it totally. There must be important distinction between objective guilt and subjective feeling of guilt. There is objective guilt, which means I have actually violated God's law and stand guilty before him. Grace deals with objective guilt through the atoning death of Jesus Christ. Christ has already borne our sin. He has already eternally forgiven us. We have been justified by him. You see, when you are justified, Bishop will say, justified, case is closed.
0: Yes.
1: So you are justified, and therefore, the guilt, which is even worse than the sin, is taken away. The subjective sin, some people, after they even have known that they have been forgiven, they still carry the weight of the sin.
0: Mm.
1: And that is what we call subjective guilt.
0: Okay.
1: They remember the previous sins. They condemn themselves. They continually rehearse. They can pray for forgiveness of sin, both those we know, those we do not know, so many times. Because they are still haunted by it.
0: Yes, sir.
1: They know they have been forgiven, but this subjective guilt has not left them.
0: Mm.
1: Yes, it has not left them. You see, you cannot make your feeling. That's why you don't give leadership to your feelings. You can't make your feelings higher than the authority that God declares of forgiveness. God's word has a higher authority than your feeling. So yes, if anyone has sinned, if you have sinned, the Bible made it clear, I think it's in First John, that God is greater than your heart. If your heart condemns you, God is what? Greater than your heart.
0: Mm.
1: And knows all things. So the forgiveness he has given us is stronger and greater than the subjective sin we may carry. So if God justifies the believer must learn to rest on God's verdict, because the word of God is the final word. He has forgiven you, he has said that, and he has justified you. He was raised for our justification. He died to pay for our sins so completely. And he rose again for our justification. If he declares you judge, nobody has the right to put a guilt upon you anymore. Who shall lay anything to the charge of God's elect? It is God that justifies. So that his word is stronger than any subjective guilt you may be carrying. So there is an important difference between conviction and condemnation, like I said.
0: Yes, yes.
1: Conviction said you have sinned.
0: Mm.
1: Come back to your father. That's what conviction says.
0: Mm.
1: Yes, I have sinned. And that is where what we call antinomianism, or what people call license, comes in. People who sin because of grace, they begin to feel it does not really matter. It really matters. Mm. You will be convicted of it. But that conviction will tell you, run back to the person who can restore you. Mm. But condemnation says, you have sinned. Therefore, your relationship is destroyed. Stay away. You see, that's the difference. Stay away. Conviction leads us to repentance and restoration. Why condemnation leads us to despair?
0: Mm.
1: That's one of the things for you. You know you sin, but you do not fall into despair. You do not go ahead hiding and become spiritually paralyzed. So grace teaches the Christian all this. When I sin, I do not run away from God. I run towards God in repentance, because the throne I approach is called the throne of grace, and there is no exhaustion of mercy at that throne.
0: Mm-hmm.
1: Always there. Hebrew chapter 4 verse 16. And then again, grace also, like you asked about our righteousness.
0: Yes.
1: About our righteousness. Mm-hmm. Human beings naturally want to establish their own righteousness. And
0: yes,
1: that's legalism. Mm. We are in it before. Most of us were in it before. Pharisee,
0: yes,
1: spirit. We compare ourselves with others.
0: Yes, sir.
1: So when we compare ourselves with others, I pray more than others.
0: We feel good.
1: I saw that I'm qualified for the habit. You can't earn grace. I am more disciplined than others. Why should this thing happen to me?
0: Mm.
1: That is a Pharisee spirit.
0: Mm.
1: I give more than others. Why shouldn't I be blessed? You know, you feel righteousness is a ladder. You can walk and climb and get there by your own effort. Something you can earn by your own effort. Slowly, the Christian service becomes a system of spiritual achievements. So it becomes a system of performance. So you want to perform to earn God's righteousness. It is not so. But grace destroys that. And when you walk in that way, you begin to feel proud.
0: Yes.
1: It is my achievement. And I hear a lot of testimonies when I say this.
0: Yes.
1: I've heard some of those testimonies. After the testimony, we should call those people back and correct them. I did this.
0: Yes, sir.
1: You don't have to do this. It becomes, Christian service becomes transactional.
0: Mm.
1: It is not supposed to be. So it's freely given. It's grace.
0: Mm.
1: So grace will destroy that pride and at the same time destroy despair.
0: Mm.
1: Then you can maintain your righteousness. You know, you can maintain that. You don't have to boast of
0: what
1: you have achieved, or what you have done. So the righteousness is something that is a gift which I have received. And I said it the other day, when you receive a thing and you go back to begin to ask for that thing, what you are displaying is unbelief. I don't believe I received it.
0: Very true. True.
1: I don't believe I received it. If you have received it, you don't go back to ask for it. So the righteousness on which we stand is the righteousness which was given to us as a gift. Christ's righteousness. Paul understood these things and he made it clear when he came to the knowledge of these things. He does not pursue his righteousness again, but the righteousness of him who died and saved him and loved him and died for his sake. So my confidence before God does not rest upon the perfection of my performance, but upon the perfection of Christ's finished work. I used to tell people when it comes to grace, it is not about performance, it's about placement.
0: Mm.
1: Your placement, that is what. Listen, if you are in Christ, everything concerning you is in Christ.
0: Sorry, doctor, I need you to repeat that again, because that's very powerful. That when it comes to our walk with God, it's not about performance. It's about
1: placement.
0: Thank you, sir.
1: Yes. You are placed in Christ. You see, everything in life is attracted to Jesus. Everything
0: in
1: his life is created for him. Everything is Christ is for his pleasure.
0: When the
1: Bible told us that we are dead and our life is now hid in Christ with God, and we are in God, and we are in Christ. When you are in Christ, so are all your circumstances, your sin, your everything. It is in Christ. So the righteousness of Christ has already covered you.
0: Yes, sir.
1: And you must know that, so you don't no longer boast of what you have achieved. You don't boast again. It destroys boasting. Bible asks very clearly, Paul asks very clearly concerning this boasting. He says,
0: Where is boasting then?
1: Where is the boasting?
0: Where is boasting then? Yes.
1: Where is boasting then? 1 Corinthians 4:7 says, listen, he says, what do you have? Who has made you to differ from another?
0: Yes,
1: who
0: sir.
1: Made you different? What do you have
0: you did not receive?
1: And if you have received it, why are you? So, like I said yesterday, we are all recipients. God is the universal donor. We are all recipients. All of us. We only respond to what he has given to us. We only respond to what he has given to us.
0: Thank you, Jesus.
1: So understanding this heals you from pride and at the same time despair. That's why Paul can confidently say in 1 Corinthians chapter 15 that by the grace of God, I am what I am.
0: I am.
1: So I don't take credit for my salvation. So I don't take credit for based on what I have done. I take credit based on what he has done. So it is not about what you do. It is about what he has done. Okay. This is one great balancing power of the gospel of grace. So now, finally, on this, grace transforms our perception of acceptance. You know, religion will tell you to work hard so that you can be accepted.
0: Yes, sir.
1: It leads you to competition, comparison, performance. The thinking is this: when I pray consistently, God accepts me. When I give, God accepts me. When I fast, God accepts me the more. When I fail spiritually, God accepts me less. When my ministry succeeds, God is pleased with me.
0: Yes,
1: when
0: sir.
1: My ministry struggles, God must be disappointed with me.
0: Yes, sir.
1: This creates spiritual insecurity. And
0: yes, sir.
1: Many are living in it.
0: Preach.
1: You know, a child of God should just be happy. That's why sometimes I challenge our assessment on spiritual things. It is not based on what you have done. It should be based on your faithfulness to what God has commanded you to do.
0: Let me tell you.
1: You know, some people will boldly come to you and say, I believe in results. It is not about that. You cannot achieve more than he has already enabled you to do. And whatever he wants you to achieve, no matter how big, he supplies what will make you achieve that thing. So if you received everything, why do you boast about it? We are not accepted by God because of the quality of our performance. We are accepted because we are united with Christ. That is
0: glory to God.
1: Christ has been accepted, so we are accepted.
0: Glory to God.
1: Like I made it clear, if you are in Christ, everything about you is also in Christ.
0: Yes, sir.
1: So acceptance in the beloved. We are accepted in the beloved. Ephesians chapter 1 verse 6.
0: Yes.
1: So, yes, that is where we live. It is in it. When you see Acts chapter 17 verse 28, it says, in him we live, move, and have our entire being. Everything God does, wise man Solomon captured it in Ecclesiastes chapter 3, is forever. Nothing can be removed. Nothing can be added.
0: Yes.
1: He do it in the memory, reverence him. So even our acceptance is eternal. If you have been accepted, you have been accepted. So you don't really struggle. And the Big Daddy used to say that every struggle to be accepted is religion.
0: Yes, sir. Yes, sir.
1: The net result is that because we are accepted, we live like the children of God.
0: Yeah. Cool.
1: Big Daddy a long time ago said something very powerful. Righteousness must first be imputed before it can be imparted. If you do not receive that righteousness, you cannot even live rightly. Right people will do right things. Wrong people will do wrong things.
0: Do wrong things, yeah.
1: So it is natural. So prayer does not make God accept us. Because we have been accepted, then we pray. So you see, like I said, we all respond him. Prayer will not make him to accept. Fasting does not make him to accept you.
0: Yes, sir. Yes, sir. Yes, sir.
1: Holiness does not purchase God's love. Because we are loved, we pursue holiness. That's the way it works. So I used to tell people, I said, when you understand the love of Jesus Christ, which he said in Ephesians chapter 3, it says, the length, the depth, and the width of God's love. When you understand it, it's a stronger motivating factor. The Bible made it clear in Corinthians chapter 5 verse 15. It's the love of Jesus Christ that constrained us.
0: Yes, sir.
1: The reason I don't know, when I remember where I am coming from, what he has saved me from, where he brought me to, me that we're not a people, we have become a people of God, we that have not
0: God.
1: Why do I want to go back?
0: Yes, sir.
1: Why do I want to go back to that? So when you understand the depth of the love of God, everything we do about the kingdom is out of gratitude and love, because we received it. It's out of gratitude and love. We are all responding to God's grace. He initiates everything. So the motivation for our action should be gratitude and not performance to be accepted. So very important. So grace changes not only our standing before God, grace changes the perception of God and the perception of ourselves and the motivation for our actions and life in Christ. So without understanding grace, the Christian life easily becomes performance. That is why people compare themselves. That is why we live in fear, pride, guilt, spiritual exhaustion. But when grace is properly understood, the Christian increasingly lives from gratitude, humility, from love, from security, from obedience, and from hope. So there's a difference between living for acceptance and living from acceptance. There's a difference. Living for acceptance and living from acceptance. Because we're accepted, that is the motivation for most of the things we do. It is the goodness of God that leads to repentance. So, it protects us from two opposites. You know, Satan loves extremes. There are two extremes. One extreme is called legalism.
0: Yes.
1: Where everything is, you obeyed. Law. The other extreme is what we call license, or the antinomianism.
0: Yes.
1: Antinomianism, where you now feel that because God has given us grace, there is no need for obedience, there is no need to serve, there is no need for
0: us. Yes, sir.
1: So, because when you have a balanced understanding of all this, it will help you. That's why Titus 2, 11 and 12 becomes very important.
0: Yes.
1: Because it will teach you all these things.
0: Exactly.
1: It will teach you all this.
0: Teaches.
1: So that is my submission for this.
0: My goodness. Listeners, I believe, brothers and sisters, Grace Community, I believe we are listening and we are learning, taking notes, and of course, growing in the grace of our Lord Jesus Christ. You know, sir, I think that this is a ploy of the devil to make us focus on ourselves and thinking performance will get us much. I sense with this awakening, with this consciousness, there is going to be full manifestation of God's life. And, you know, it's the abundance, the eternal life, the Zoe life we have, will come to fruition when we embrace what God in Christ has done. You know, when we embrace it, it says to Zerubbabel, Zechariah chapter 4, it says, it's not by power, it's not by might, it's by my spirit, says the Lord. And it says in verse 7 of that chapter 4, it says he will finish this with a shout of grace. So the least, the best rather we can do for ourselves is the least we can achieve when embrace the grace of God. That's why the devil is tricky. He just wants us to focus on ourselves, thinking is our efforts, our performance, our doings. Like Big Daddy would say, we are not human doings. We are human beings. Exactly. We are beings, not doing. So the devil wants us to focus on ourselves. And that's the least, is a deception from the pit of hell. We are growing in grace. You are adding to our knowledge. We are growing in this revelation. And we are becoming better for it. Thank you, sir. Keep sending those comments. Keep sending your questions. Keep sending your emojis. Appreciating Reverend Dr. Pascal Mobo for this session we are having with him. In case you just joined us, this is Grace Impact Radio. It's a special program we've carved out as a countdown for our Emerge Conference starting on the 29th of July, 2026 to the 2nd of August. One of our guest ministers at this conference is my father in the faith, Bishop Mike Okonkwo. He will be live in Port Harcourt. So plan your schedule. Be with us from the 29th of July to the 2nd of August 2026. And this program is Emerge Countdown. We are having conversation on Grace Awakening, which is the theme for our conference this year. So I will ask this question, and hopefully we'll begin to round off today's episode with this question, and maybe a bonus or extra if we have the time. And this question has to do with, what are some of the greatest misconceptions? You've actually thrown light on some. As we are rounding up your last response, you did mention something. But what are some of the greatest misconceptions about grace that has affected the church over the years? Because it's very important that we grow in the true knowledge of the grace of God. If you will respond to this, sir, we are blessed. Thank you, sir.
1: Thank you so much. You know, when you started this program, you said some words that tickled me. And one of the things I see what you are doing right now is that you are bringing in persuasion into people's life. Yes, I believe the church will never be the same again.
0: Amen.
1: It will never be the same again after this, your program.
0: Amen.
1: And I am trusting God that we are in the ministry of persuasion. That's what God has given to us.
0: Yes, sir.
1: There is no way we can transform society except through this. Now, one of the things I found out is that most misconceptions people have about grace message. Number one, they want to separate things scripture has held together. You know, they want to separate it. Number one, you see, the Bible made it clear in John chapter 1 verse 7 that the law came from Moses, but grace and truth came from Jesus.
0: Yes,
1: now,
0: sir.
1: They want to separate grace from truth. You go into misconception.
0: Yes,
1: they want to separate grace from holiness. You go into problem. Divine initiative and human responsibility. They want to separate them. Our responsibility cannot be separated with divine initiative. If it is not initiated, it is not permitted.
0: Again,
1: they want to separate justification

0: and Big Daddy that what we are teaching is that we are falling out of grace. And I laughed. And this is somebody I've been preaching in his church, yes. You know, preaching law all these years. And then I now say, when I come to your church to preach, you people receive me very well and so on. And now, do you think I'm going backwards? I'm going forward. So why don't you hold your altar and then hold the horse of your altar until you discover this? Now, number one of the first misconceptions is that they believe that grace makes people to overlook sin. God does not overlook sin, and we are not supposed to overlook sin.
1: Yes,
0: this
1: sir.
0: Is perhaps
1: yes,
0: the most dangerous misconception.
1: Yes, sir.
0: Some Christians imagine that because God is gracious, sin no longer becomes serious. We don't take it as serious. The reason that God understands nobody is perfect. We are under grace. You know, others, they do have. God will forgive. God understands. Yes, God does not understand. He takes it very serious. So, biblical grace does not minimize sin.
1: Yes, sir.
0: Because they will say that very well. If sin were insignificant, Jesus Christ would not have paid with his blood.
1: Very true. Very
0: so
1: true.
0: So it's not insignificant. So Romans chapter 6 verse 1 and 2, this question came up. Shall we continue in sin that grace may abound? Paul made answer unequivocally, God forbid.
1: God forbid.
0: Grace is not God's permission to continue comfortably in sin. Grace is God's provision for forgiveness and liberation from the dominion of sin. It's God's provision for forgiveness and liberation from the dominion of sin. Grace and holiness are opposites. That is another misconception. That because few people are preaching grace, people no longer live holy. Now, some Christians think that emphasizing grace weakens holiness. No. Others believe that emphasizing holiness requires reducing the emphasis on grace. That is the legalistic people. While the other one is the antinomian. Titus 2, 11 and 12 settle this completely. So when you read it, it teaches us denying ungodliness and
1: worldliness. Yes.
0: And the grace of God that which has appeared to all men teaches us that denying ungodliness and worldly lusts, we should live soberly, righteously, and godly. You see that? So grace is therefore a teacher of holiness. True grace does not say, since God accepts you, remain the way you are. No. He accepts you the way you are, but he did not say, because he has accepted you, you should remain the way you are.
1: Yes.
0: True grace says, God has accepted you in Christ, and his grace is now transforming you into the likeness of Christ. So legalism demands holiness without supplying the power. Why antinomianism or license celebrates forgiveness without pursuing holiness? You see, so grace forgives the sinners and begins transforming the sinner. So the third thing grace does in transforming us, grace becomes a means Christians do not need to make serious efforts. And that's another misconception.
1: Yes.
0: We don't have to pray. Why are you doing this prayer? You know, I'm not talking of complaining, because let me start with most of the prayers we are doing is complaining, you know.
1: Yes.
0: Murmuring. But that's not the prayer. Prayer, grace does not say we should not pray. It does not remove effort. That misconception confuses effort with earning. You see, why Christians sometimes hear that salvation is by grace and conclude that discipline, diligence, spiritual exercises, and perseverance are necessary. No. Look at what Paul says. 1 Corinthians chapter 15, verse 10. I labored more abundantly than all day.
1: Than they all.
0: I labored abundantly. If you are confused on what I'm saying, I, but grace of God, it's not me.
1: Yes.
0: Yet not I. But the grace of God in me has produced this.
1: Yes, sir.
0: Let me be frank with you.
1: Yes.
0: When you receive grace, it does not take you away from efforts.
1: Yes, sir. I agree. 100%.
0: If it is a ministry, you do ministry more. If it's an evangelism, you are more involved in it.
1: Yes, sir. Yes, sir. Yes, sir.
0: Are you understanding?
1: Yes, sir.
0: What God has done. So Paul worked extremely hard. Yet he attributed what all his work, the effectiveness, to the grace of God. So what grace does is that it's supposed earning, trying to earn something through your efforts. We don't give. Bishop will always say, we don't give to get.
1: Yes.
0: We give because we have been abundantly given.
1: Yes, yes.
0: So it stems now from gratitude. You are working in the sense from gratitude, from love, and not from performance. So therefore, grace opposes earning. Grace does not oppose effort. The believer does not work for acceptance. The believer works because he has been accepted.
1: Yeah.
0: Another thought, misconception, that grace is only necessary for conversion. Some people feel that. It's only necessary for conversion. The way you enter into salvation is the way you live it. Many Christians understand that primarily as a means by which sinners become Christians. No. So after conversion, however, they unconsciously attempt to live by self-effort. You saw that in the Galilean church.
1: Yes, exactly.
0: Oh, after, who bewitched you? Who bewitched you? So the way we enter salvation is the way we are going to live it. Yes, God's grace saved me. You have to continue. It will sustain you. You don't now say, because he has saved me, I must not live by my own efforts. The Christian life by grace, continues by grace, grows by grace, serves by grace, perseveres by grace, and ultimately enter into glory by grace.
1: By grace.
0: Yes. It is the Christian's pilgrim's atmosphere for life. So grace is not merely the door through which we enter Christianity. Grace is the atmosphere we live our Christian life. It is important. So that misconception that grace is only for your own effort is bewitching. Number fifth misconception is that grace means God lowers his standard. That's what some people feel. And they call those people who preach grace that we are doing hyper grace. I have something like that. I don't know where they got that word. Hyper grace. And one minister said, if it is not hyper, it's not grace. God does not become less holy under grace. Grace does not mean that God has changed his standard. He doesn't change his standard. God doesn't change now. Whatever he does is eternal.
1: Yes.
0: Yes, he doesn't change it. Through Christ, he fulfilled all the righteous requirements. He bore our sins and provided righteousness for those united with him. Righteousness must be imputed before it can be imparted. I've always mentioned that. So Romans chapter 3 verse 26 declares that God is just and the justifier of him who believeth in Jesus. So grace does not compromise God's righteousness. Grace provides through Christ what God's righteousness require, you know? So you can always come boldly to the throne of grace. Number six, misconception is that grace means obedience is optional. It's not optional. It doesn't say that. That's another misconception.
1: Yes.
0: Some Christians,
1: yes,
0: sir. Salvation is not earned by obedience. Obedience must not be important. No. Paul will strongly reject that conclusion. In Romans chapter 6 verse 17, he made it clear. You see?
1: Yes.
0: He made it clear that the Christian are those who obeyed from the heart that form of doctrine which they have delivered. Obedience does not purchase salvation. Obedience does not purchase salvation, but
1: yes,
0: obedience demonstrates transforming effort, effect of salvation.
1: Yes.
0: You cannot be saved and you live in disobedience.
1: Yes,
0: you cannot be saved and not be submitted. Mm. Because every unsubmitted life is a rebellious life.
1: Mm. Mm.
0: Jesus said, if you love me, keep my commandments.
1: You keep.
0: Mm. John 14:15. If you love me, keep my commandments. We are not saved because we obey. But saving grace creates people who increasingly desires to obey. Our response to being saved is to obey. So another misconception is that grace means repentance is unnecessary.
1: Mm.
0: Sometimes grace is presented as though repentance were a form of legalism. No. The New Testament does not oppose grace and repentance. No. Grace produces repentance. We have mentioned it in Romans chapter 2, verse 4.
1: Yes.
0: Do you despise the grace of God, not knowing that it's the goodness of God that leads to repentance?
1: Yes.
0: You know, when you come to the appreciation of what God has done for you, repentance becomes a natural phenomenon.
1: Yes, sir. Yes,
0: grace
1: sir.
0: Does not stop us from praying less. I used to tell people, prayer is something that comes naturally from somebody who has received grace.
1: Yes, sir. Yes, sir. It's natural.
0: You don't even boast. You don't boast about it. You don't need somebody to preach to you about it. I used to tell my workers here, listen, I don't need anybody to preach to me again. If you are in him, you must communicate with him now. If you're intimate with him, you must communicate with him.
1: Yes.
0: So it's not an achievement. It's not an achievement.
1: Yes, sir.
0: It is a way of life. So repentance becomes our grace-enabled response to a sinner who recognizes the goodness of God. You know? When you recognize the goodness of God, immediately repentance becomes natural. You see, everything about what God has done for us comes naturally because you are living in that atmosphere. A gospel that announces forgiveness without calling people to repentance is not a good gospel. Number 8, grace means Christians should never feel convicted or sorrowful over their sin. You know, that's another. Somebody will come boldly and tell you, say, yes, you condemn me. You are, I know I am a sinner, but God has accepted me. It's not something to be boasting about. You know? So they believe that when you are convicted about your sin, it is not in line with grace of God. You should not worry about it. You know? 2 Corinthians chapter 7, verse 10 says, sorrowful, godly sorrow. Worketh repentance to salvation.
1: Yes, sir. Exactly.
0: Yeah. Godly sorrow. That is what we call godly sorrow.
1: Godly sorrow. 2 Corinthians 17. Yes.
0: You know, he taught it in Beatitude.
1: Yes.
0: So there is a difference between conviction, and the conviction is the work of the Holy Spirit. He convicts us of our sin. But you don't go into condemnation. Condemnation drives you away from God. Conviction drives you towards God.
1: To God.
0: In confession. Repentance. So number 9, grace means there is no consequence for sin. Oh, Shabbai, another bad mistake. You see, God does not punish anybody for sin.
1: Mm.
0: Listen to this.
1: Yes, sir.
0: From the cross to the white throne judgment, there's no more punishment for sin.
1: Mm.
0: Because God poured all the judgment, all the condemnation, all the wrath on Christ Jesus. He has no more wrath to put in.
1: Yes. Yeah.
0: But, listen to this.
1: Yes.
0: Ingredients in every sin is punishment.
1: Mm.
0: Ingredients in every sin is punishment. Sin punishes. So you cannot go ahead because of grace you commit sin. For any sin you commit, there is a consequence. Grace does not wipe it out. Grace can give you the strength because his grace is sufficient for you to go through the consequence. But it does not remove the punishment of sin. It will make you to go through it and come out fine. Forgiveness and consequence are not identical. David was forgiven after his sin involving Bathsheba and Uriah. You know that one.
1: Yes.
0: Yet the consequences A Christian may be forgiven by God while still facing the damaged relationship. You go and God give you instructions on what you should do, and you don't do it. You disobey. The grace of God will be able to carry you on, but the consequences of what you have done, you have to, because sin contains it. They give you church money, you go and eat church money, and you go and pray, God will forgive you. But you will lose trust of the people.
1: Yeah. Yes.
0: You lose their trust. You know? So you go and steal, and they catch you. You will pray, God will forgive you. But the law will send you to prison.
1: And grace will be there in prison for you.
0: That will be there for you to keep you in the prison. You will pass through, you can even achieve more in the prison. But you will go to prison because that's the consequences of that. So the same thing helps. God tells you how to live. You should not be a glutton. You go ahead and become a glutton, you will suffer the health consequence. So therefore, grace removes eternal condemnation from those in Christ, but grace does not guarantee the removal of every earthly consequence of sin. Indeed, grace may work through discipline. Hebrews 12 teaches that God disciplines his children precisely because he loves them. So that happens. The 10th
1: yes,
0: one,
1: sir.
0: That grace means God accepts everything a Christian does. No. The people who accuse us of hyper grace is because they don't understand. When you understand it, you discover that grace does not accept everything you do. God accepts us in Christ. That does not mean that God approves every behavior
1: everything.
0: Of a believer.
1: True.
0: God
1: True.
0: Loves the sinner.
1: Yes.
0: But hates sin.
1: Yes.
0: He hates sin. He hates sin. So unconditional acceptance in Christ should never be confused with unconditional approval of Christians' behavior. Number 11, grace means that everyone is automatically saved. Yeah, grace has appeared to all men.
1: Amen, yeah.
0: But listen, it has to be received now.
1: Yes.
0: It's freely offered. Some conclude everyone will ultimately be saved regardless of their response. That is not true. That is not true. One needs to respond by faith. Yeah. The Bible made it. Ephesians chapter 2 verse 8. By grace are you saved through what? Faith.
1: Through faith.
0: Through faith. Yeah. Number 12, I think this is it should be the last one.
1: Yes.
0: I believe it should be the last one so that we can wind up and conclude this area. Okay. Grace does not mean that God rewards spiritual laziness. No.
1: Yes, sir.
0: Salvation is entirely of grace. But scripture also teaches that God evaluates Christian service and rewards faithfulness.
1: Yes, sir.
0: Paul writes, for we must all appear before the judgment seat of God, Christ. 2 Corinthians chapter 5, verse 10. You see, it's not a license to be lazy. It's even a license to do more.
1: Exactly.
0: Not make faithfulness irrelevant. You have to be faithful. Rather, grace makes faithfulness possible. Okay, let me add this one as a bonus. So grace does not mean that we should not correct others. Please. We don't judge people, but we judge their behavior. 1 Corinthians chapter 2, verse 15. Bible made it clear, but he that is spiritual judgeth all things, but he himself is judge of
1: no man. Not judged, yes.
0: All these things, the way we relate to them is to restore. Galatians chapter 6, verse 1. So let me conclude it with that one. And
1: thank
0: I declare here that all this misconception, there are more, but time will not permit us to talk about them.
1: Wow. Thank you so much, sir. I mean, this is class. In fact, if you've been following Emerge Countdown, may I tell you that you are actually going through a Bible school. This is quite expository. You're going through a Bible school, and you have a qualified lecturer taking us on this particular course. It's been quite enlightening. Thank you so much, sir. We are actually out of time, and we'll be rounding off this particular episode. In case you are part of this, you followed us the first day, the second day, this is the third day, we continue on this conversation. Reverend Mobo will still be my guest in the next episode of Emerge Countdown. We still have a lot to talk about the grace of God. The grace of God is not just a subject. The grace of God is the center of the scripture. Jesus is the grace of God, of course. So we would, we'll still be getting from this and from my esteemed guest in our next episode. So just one word, one sentence, one line as we wrap up today's broadcast on Emerge Countdown. Please, you have the floor, sir.
0: Yes, my final word. You know, the deepest evidence that a person understands grace is not merely that he can explain it correctly, as we are doing now, in that, but that grace is progressively changing the way we relate to God, handle the failures, pursue holiness. So therefore, what is remaining for the church today is not the preaching of more grace, which is important. It is through what the Holy Spirit could transform people. But more importantly, we want to see Christians that are living a gracious life.
1: Yes, sir.
0: Let me ask this later on. We want to see us living a gracious life, not just merely understanding what it is, being able to teach it, and so on. Our life should reflect the graciousness of God.
1: Yes, sir.
0: We shall be able to live a gracious life.
1: Yes,
0: people
1: sir.
0: Who are living completely and relating with people, relating with God, relating with the world around them in all graciousness. That is my final word.
1: And on this note, I'm charging you today. You know, I have another program I call Tech Chat. So this is my charge to you today. My charge to you is that grace is received. Grace is lived. Grace is expressed. So go out there and express the grace of God. Till we see again on another episode of Emerge Countdown. Don't forget, Emerge Conference is starting on the 29th of July. It will run through the 2nd of August. We have powerful speakers. My father in the faith, Bishop Michael Kompo, will be here in Port Harcourt. Bishop Wale Ajayi will be here in Port Harcourt. Reverend Arome Tokula, all the way from Abuja, will be here in Port Harcourt. And the saints will gather to celebrate as we awaken God's grace. We become alive to the grace of God. Thank you so much, Reverend Dr. Pascal Mobo, my esteemed guest today, for availing yourself to be here with us on Grace Impact Radio and to minister to saints all across the globe on this platform today. We appreciate you so, so much, sir. Until we see you again on another countdown of Emerge Conference. Don't forget, God has placed you where you are for you to be in charge. I'm charging you today to take charge.

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1: Church. When I was just a little boy, I used to sit in the pews at Holy Way Baptist Church in Washington, D.C., listening to Reverend Smith close his sermons. He would end with a slow, soulful song, and back then, I didn't really understand the meaning behind those hums, those moans, those cries from the soul. But as time went on, as I grew,

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It was love. It was guidance. It was you, Lord. And I'll never let go. 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